0: information remains unknown since no official survey has ever been conducted. We'll have more coming up next.
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0: To sport and in rugby league, the most men's team is in history will represent their mob at the Queensland Murray Carnival, which begins today in Brisbane. There are 9 women's teams among the 117 senior squads, 17 teams for teenagers, and more than 1,100 players aged between 6 and 12 at the carnival. The carnival's general manager, Ian Lacey, says he's expecting more than 70,000 people to attend this year's event.
3: There's a lot more teams from outside of Southeast Queensland registering to the carnival, which is awesome to see. A lot of teams from obviously up, right up top from Torres Strait, right down the eastern seaboard, and a lot of teams from out west, which is great. It's just really shows that the carnival is well received by our mob, and they're all wanting to come represent their communities.
0: Now for a look at the capital city weather around the country. Partly cloudy in Maganja in Brisbane with a top of 25, 23 and sunny on Gadigal Country, Sydney, while it's 22 and sunny on Ngunnawal Gambri Country, Canberra, 23 and mostly sunny in Naarm, Melbourne, and a late shower for Nipaluna, Hobart with a max of 20, a top of 22 and sunny in Tundunya, Adelaide, late showers and 25 degrees for Boorloo, Perth, and sunny in Garamilla, Darwin with a top of 34. If you have any stories that you'd like to share with us, you can send us an email to news@nirs.org.au.
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8: If you're wondering why you just woke up, I just cut your throat. I'm waking you up with a knife. It's Johnny Jarrett here from Wolf Creek.
9: The thing that we always believe as Indigenous people of Australia is that we always believe we don't own Mother Earth. The Earth owns us.

and emotional well-being. And also too, members of the Stolen Generation and their families, young people who have experienced abuse or family violence, and people involved in the criminal justice system. And so we're going to be talking to our deadly brother who's running this program, and that's Ken Zulamowski. And interesting too, because in 2010, the Gamarada received the New South Wales Department of Premier and Cabinet with an excellent award of Building Leadership in Indigenous Communities. And then in 2019, Ken received the honorary award of a Doctor of Health Science at the University of Sydney. So the program is well respected out there. So stay tuned. He's got some new great things coming up. And that's every Monday night between 6 and 7 at the Redfern Community Centre. So stay tuned. We'll keep you up to date with other news as it comes to hand. And of course, we'll be always playing you deadly First Nation music. So we'll kick this out off with a little bit of our great, one of our great female singers, and that's Casey Donovan with a track called Flow. And then we'll be back with Ken here on Black Chat.

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And don't forget, if your friends are living across this great southern land, let them know that they can pick us up on indigitube.com.au. And also, Black Chat's lucky enough, Monday to Friday from 10 to 11, to broadcast through the National Indigenous Radio Service coming out of Turbiyaggera Country up there in Managin. So stay tuned. I'm your host, Lola Forrester.

And in the next hour, we're going to, or this hour, we're going to catch up with the founder of Gamarada, which is a great non-for-profit program and organisation delivering programs that address issues such as mental health, social wellbeing.

0: And you're listening to Black Chat coming to you live and deadly from the studios here in Gadigal country. And we're just having difficulties with the phones to be able to get Ken Zolomowski on the phone. But we'll keep you updated with other great events that are happening out there. And one of them is the Desert Mob, the Vincent Lingiari Art Awards, which kicked off on the 10th of September. But you're lucky enough, it's going through to the 25th of October. So DesArt, the peak body for Central Australian Aboriginal Art Centres, is thrilled to announce that their full program of events for Desert Mob 2020 will be held on Island Country, that's Alice Springs, from Thursday the 10th of September to Sunday the 25th of October. So, as they're saying, in 2026, the Desert Mob exhibition coincides with the Vincent Lingiari Art Awards exhibition, celebrating the 50th anniversary of the Aboriginal Land Rights Act, NT 1976. And this is proudly presented by DesArt and the Central Lands Council. So it's co-curated by Hetty Perkins. And the DesArt Mob 2026 exhibition brings together hundreds of artists from 35 art centres located across the Northern Territory, South Australia and Western Australia. So it's honouring also the legacy of Vincent Lingiari, the Wave Hill Walk-Off and the fight for land rights this year. So Vincent Lingiari Awards, our theme is Our Country, Our Culture, 50 Years of Land Rights, celebrating the landmark legislation that endured impact on Aboriginal communities across the Northern Territory. And Kelly Coles is the curator of this prestigious award. Yes, so there we go. Also, too, what else have we got happening out there? An opportunity for a mob, and that's the 8.27 million call for help. Oh, it's $8.27 million call for help. It's a record grant application reveals pressure on Queensland communities. So Queensland Country Bank received 390 applications as a community's funding request for quadruple in just 2 years. So almost 400 Queensland charities, sports clubs and community groups and non-for-profit organisations have put their hands up for help, requesting a record $8.27 million through Queensland Country Bank's 2627 Good for Good Community Grant Program. So community organisations requesting $2.04 million in 2024-25, and now it's increased to $5.41 million the following year and reaching $8.27 million this year, more than four times the amount requested just in 2 years. So if you are interested, go and apply and get online. So I think it'll be pretty good. I'll just you just go to queenslandcountry.bank/good for good. It's queenslandcountry.bank/good for good. And you'll be able to find out more there. Also, too, what else have we got? We've got other opportunities out there, and that's for the 2027 Puggy Hunter Memorial Scholarship. It's rounds are now opening. Join the legacy, join the healthcare workforce. So Indigenous Allied Healthcare and the National Association of Aboriginal Torres Strait Islander Health Workers and Practitioners, supported by the Rural Doctors Network, are pleased to announce this application for the 2027 Puggy Hunter Memorial Scholarship round are now open. And as you might be aware or not aware, Puggy Hunter's Memorial Scholarship was established in honour of Dr. Aaron Puggy Hunter, a pioneer within the Aboriginal Torres Strait Islander community control sector and a widely respected Aboriginal leader. And Emily Hunter, the daughter of Puggy, provides essential leadership in the program and continues her time to sit on the governance committee and assess our scholarship applications. So in the 2 years since the led consortium transcended the program to Aboriginal Torres Strait Islander leadership, 292 new scholarships have been awarded to Aboriginal and Torres Strait Islander health students from across the country, with more than 100 scholarships available again in 2027. So for Aboriginal Torres Strait Islander students can apply today, and it closes as of the 31st of October 2026. So get online. And by here, you can iaha.com.au. And I think we just got a call from our deadly brother. He is there. Hey, Ken. Are you there?
1: I'm there.
0: Yes, I know. I was just trying to ring you, but look, just bear with me and we'll just go to a song and then we'll come back with Ken Zolomowski here from Gamarana. So don't go away. And as he said with Dan Sultan, hold it together.

0: And that's Dan Sovden with Hold It, and talking about Hold It every Monday night down at the Redfern Community Centre between 6 and 7.30. There is a program down there for people. If you're, you know, got mental health, social and emotional well-being issues, or if you're part of the, if you're a member of the Stolen Generation and their families, young people who have experienced abuse or family violence or people involved in the criminal justice system, Gamarana is the program for you to go along to. And, you know, it has been recognised by they received the New South Wales Department, New South Wales Premier, Department of Premier and Cabinet with Excellence Awards in Building Leadership in Indigenous Communities. And also the man that founded it, Ken Zulabuski, received the Honourable Award of Doctor of Health Science by the University of Sydney back in 2019. And that program is, you know, still running every Monday night. And we've got Ken on the line. Ken, welcome back to Black Chat, always, every month. You there?
1: Well, good morning, you there. I'm gonna change my name to you there.
0: Yeah, are you there? Ken, are you there? Yes. Yeah, so look, you know, I know
1: Hello, good morning, Auntie Lola, and good morning to all the deadly listeners out there, yeah. Working on trying to make change, you know?
0: No, well, we couldn't get him. Yeah, we couldn't get him at first because he was running around outside, because he's a dad now of a two-year-old. So he's out there with his son playing around. So,
1: two little boys, yeah. Under 2.5.
0: Wow. No, it's quite amazing. Absolutely amazing.
1: Kudan and Lukadan.
0: Yep. So how is the program going?
1: Yeah. It's just going, you know. It's just, over 3 decades, one belief has become clearer with every conversation, every program and every partnership. Healing is less about fixing people and more about creating the conditions in which people can heal.
0: Yeah, no, it's also too, you know, we've got a lot of mental health, a lot of suicide. We've still got a lot of struggling out there. But with your program, you've created mentors as well. So how many of those guys are working with you, or they've moved back into their communities and doing programs?
1: Yeah, well, every brother out there is a mentor, isn't he? But there's a few if you add up over the years. It's nearly 20 years now, every Monday night. I think it's week 1057 on Monday night. Everyone is... See, Gamarana is not paid. It's a grassroots, yeah. Community-led, trauma-informed. You know, from when trauma-informed was cool. Remember before you used to pick up a paper and report and policy and funding and you never saw trauma-informed written in there?
0: Yep.
1: A lot of our mobs have been doing it long before it was called what it's called now. But it's good to see the industries catch up and recognise it at least. At least if it's only in statement and name. But there's a lot of mobs out there doing, you know, similar things in communities, and that's why we stick to it, because we know it works.
0: Do you actually travel out to regional areas, you know, every now and then?
1: We've travelled near and far. We've travelled all over, from as far northeast as East Armland.
0: Yeah.
1: Bukidal, a little place on the beach up in Crocodile Country. Spear and stingrays and mullets and mud crabs and running programs for the men.
0: Yep.
1: Up on the beach there, Mackay, so far north Queensland. Mackay, Aboriginal Community Health Service, ran a Gamarada program. There's been a few here and there over the years.
0: What about in your own community, where you come from? You're a Gubbi Gubbi man.
1: Where do I come from? Yeah. I was born on a Awabakal country, that's Newcastle.
0: Yep.
1: Well, I started the Aboriginal Mental Health Program at the Awabakal AMS, yep. Up here 20 years ago.
0: Wow.
1: And then down at Redfern AMS, I worked there for 5 years and I started Gamarada after hours while I was there.
0: Yep.
1: But, you know, where do I come from? Up there in Cubby Cubby Country?
0: Yep.
1: No, I'm mostly New South Wales, but
0: so whereabouts in Gubbi Gubbi? Because we've got a fair few towns up there. The Sunshine Coast, we've got Noosa, we've got Maribara, we've got a lot of places. So whereabouts?
1: It's all beautiful. Whereabouts? I don't know whereabouts. I just know that all my kin and countrymen, mm-hmm. You know, descend from that country area up there, all over there, Sunshine Coast. Rainbow Beach, Glasshouse Mountains, like you said, that southeast Queensland area, Cubbi Cubbi, Garang Garang, and Waka Waka Nations, you know, mm-hmm. And even down as far as Bundjalung. We've got kin and countrymen all over.
0: Yep. No, it is. Do you know, because it's amazing, because, you know, the Glasshouse Mountains, we always grew up telling the stories, you know, the story behind Glasshouse Mountains. Did you grow up with the story of the Glasshouse Mountains and Old Woman Island?
1: I do.
0: Yeah, isn't it amazing?
1: That
0: little section there where the stories were always told, First Nation stories were always told, but other places are still trying to get their stories out. But my sister, she teaches up in Bundy, up there, yeah, and talks about, because we grew up on the Sunshine Coast, she does the stories about all the original places, you know, Glasshouse Mountains, Old Woman Island, Noosa. Now, it's incredible how in one small place that the stories are still existing today. But, I mean, this is really good that it's going on. So, well, Old Woman Island, yes. She threw herself into the island. Yeah, the old woman, and created that island.
1: Yeah. Now my son carries a dreaming in their name, Kiridan. He's was lucky enough to have the auntie taken away into a birthing ceremony with the placenta. And then they gave him a totem.
0: Oh, wow.
1: His totem is the bulpa nut, which is known as the macadamia nut.
0: Oh, really?
1: And in his dreaming, because his totem is the bulpa lizard, like the frilly neck lizard, and in his dreaming, the bulpa lizard guards the place where the stone axe is made, and stone axe corresponds with responsibility.
0: That's pretty deadly. So you've said that you've got some more new programs coming up. What's happening there? Some new things happening?
1: Well, we're influencing the way that, you know, big services, national and state services, think about working with our mobs,
0: really.
1: And I've been working with a lot of the leaders, a few of the leaders around in these big services, and the question that I ask them when I go and talk to them is, it's easy to ask whether people engage with your programs, but a more important question is, whether your programs are creating the conditions in which people can engage, right? It's easy to measure activities. It's much harder and much more valuable to measure the quality of the relationships we're creating, mm-hmm. right, as we're doing that work. And every leader has influence over the environment that they help shape. So, you know, whether you lead a government agency or a community organization, a school or a correctional center, a hospital or a small team, the questions are always remain the same. Do people feel safe here? Do people feel they belong? Do they trust the people who lead them? Do they have hope for the future? Do they understand their purpose? Are relationships valued as highly as performance is valued?
0: Yep.
1: Does culture shape the way we work, or is it something we add on later? And would people describe this as a place where healing is possible? So whenever they're delivering services, we throw these questions at them, and it makes them stop and think about relationships and how they're going about building them, or, you know?
0: Yep. Wow. No, I think it's because you're just hearing it every day in the news in regards to, you know, mental health, that suicides and that. I'll be going to talk in the next hour to our deadly professor, Helen Milroy, about, you know, because we had a World Suicide Prevention Day. So it is a serious issue, and especially with younger generations. Have you got many younger men and women coming along to the to your programs?
1: Well, there's a never-ending need for support for the young ones who fall through the gaps I'm talking about. There's a lot of ones that are doing very well, but there's a larger and larger cohort of ones that are still falling through the gaps, and you know, there's a lot of good policies around that space at the moment, youth, and there's a lot of good frameworks and everything, but, you know, conditions for healing are not created through words alone. They're created through the way people are welcomed, listened to, included, supported and treated each day. There's a lot of policies around that space, and the next speaker might speak about them, but the policies might describe respect. A strategy might commit to cultural safety, and a program may promise person-centered care, but people experience these commitments through relationships, don't they?
0: Yeah.
1: They notice whether leaders are listening. They notice whether staff are consistent. They notice whether, you know, whether culture is respected. They notice whether decisions are made with them or for them. They notice whether trust is earned or simply expected, you know. So this is where systems either strengthen healing or quietly stand in the way. And I'm teaching my little two-year-old, two-and-a-half-year-old, when we're sitting at the the dining table for dinner, I'm teaching him to say, are there any voices that are missing from the table tonight?
0: You're kidding.
1: Are there any voices that are missing from the table tonight?
0: Oh, my God. This is great. Look, I mean, also, too, because you've taken that next step. Now you know what it's like to be a dad and, you know, what it can be like, you know, a bit more stress on you as well, you know, or not enough sleep.
1: Oh, massive. It's massive.
0: Not enough sleep.
1: I'm barely coping each day.
0: So you're the one that gets up at night, not your wife?
1: I get up. I'm hypervigilant, mate. I like hear everything, a tin drop in the house in the middle of the night, and I hear it. My poor, you know, partner, yep. She can't even go to the toilet. And, you know, I can hear the toilet paper rolling on the roller.
0: Oh, God. Yeah.
1: I get up as soon as I hear a noise.
0: Yep. So have you got any single dads and single parents coming along to Gamarada, or do you have other groups?
1: Heaps. Everyone's a single dad. Yep. Everyone's a single dad, and they all say the same thing, you know. People experience systems through relationships, you know. And you know, creating the conditions for healing means listening before acting. It means building trust before expecting engagement. It means recognizing culture as the source of strength. It means sharing power wherever possible, supporting the people who support others, designing services with people, not around them. Mm. It means measuring what matters, not only what is easy to count, and remaining present when progress is slow. So none of that removes the need for evidence, but the accountability and strong governance, it makes them more meaningful, because the stronger systems are not only efficient, they are human. People experience systems through relationships.
0: So where are you moving to? Right. Have you got any communities you're going to in summer?
1: We'll be influencing communities all across New South Wales through the work.
0: Yep.
1: And through the organisations that we're supporting with their governance, with their implementation, with the way that they approach, you know, our communities, our families, our services, and the services that work with our services.
0: Yep.
1: And we've got one message for them. The future is built one relationship at a time. We say, build a relationship before you ask for anything.
0: You're crazy. No, it's really good. Really good. Did that, because everyone know, you know, he served in the military. Did that help you coming out of the military?
1: Did it help me?
0: Did it help you or did it give you a bit more, you know, did it put pressure on you?
1: I think so.
0: Yeah. No, what it, you know.
1: I did 8 years.
0: Yeah, but
1: in 113 Steel Battery, 7th Field Regiment, Royal Australian Artillery Corps, which is a combat unit. I never served, but I trained very hard for the real thing. I did 8 years there, and I also did a side extra 3 years in the Australian Defence Force Recruiting Unit, where I was heading up the Indigenous recruitment and career development strategy. So I was going around all the communities with our big van that, you know, folds out with all the cabinets and the little display cases, and setting up in places for recruiting, and just, you know, doing information sessions, that kind of thing. Occasionally we'd do something fun, like abseil off the Sydney Harbour Bridge or Newcastle Hospital or something fun like that. That was some good times.
0: But do you get many, have you got many ex-military that do come to your program?
1: There's a fair few. On Saturday I did a motorcycle ride, because I'll give our motorcycle club a little plug, the MOB.
0: Really?
1: MOB. MOB, Aboriginal Social Motorcycle Club, based at the Shed in Madurat.
0: Wow.
1: So we joined something called Fallen Heroes Ride, which is a ride to commemorate veterans every year. It's an annual thing. And it's out on Darkindjong Country. And a lot of clubs show up for that. And we were part of that ride this year. And they give us a lot of respect. They really respect the coloured digger.
0: Yep.
1: And they asked us to do the acknowledgement of country, and they asked us to raise a flag as well.
0: Well, so when does that happen?
1: That happens every year. Every single year, it's an annual ride. It's in conjunction with the Veterans Lodge.
0: But when's that happening?
1: And the clubs, and one particular club that runs, that organises it, they're called the Infidels.
0: So when does that happen, I'm asking?
1: When?
0: It's happening this Saturday.
1: It happened last Saturday.
0: Last Saturday.
1: Yeah.
0: Last Saturday. Oh, so that's good. And how many turn up for that?
1: Oh, there were over 100.
0: Oh, wow.
1: There's over 100 motorbikes.
0: Wow. What do you ride?
1: I ride a 2021 Harley Davidson Fat Bob.
0: Oh, well, thank goodness.
1: And I ride like the wind, baby.
0: Yeah. No, I love the sound of a Harley. That's my favourite bike. It's got a nice hum to it,
1: it's got loud pipes.
0: Yes.
1: Yeah, loud pipes save lives.
0: Yep. So, look, this is great. If people want you to come to their communities, what's the best way for them to contact you, Ken?
1: Oh, healing begins with relationships, you know, so we make it really easy for people to reach out.
0: Yeah.
1: Warm and welcoming and always there, you know, consistent, non-judgmental.
0: Yeah, no, I think it's
1: really... I don't care who you are and what you've done. It's what you want to do and where you want to go from here is the most important thing.
0: Yeah, no, it's good that people know that there is, you know, and there's no judgment. It's just come along, talk to people, sit down and... you know, hopefully you can hear with this group of people.
1: There's no judgment, no. But guanginess is allowed. You can be guangy, it's allowed.
0: Oh, God. So don't forget, everyone, every Monday night between 6 and 7.30 at the Redfern Community Centre. And just turn up. You don't need to make an appointment. Just rock up. And you get a fair few people. How many people do you say rock up usually every Monday
1: night? Jump online as well because we're running it online. There's a WhatsApp group.
0: Yep.
1: Just jump on the Facebook page. Jump on my Facebook page, Ken Zulomowski, and just, you know, send a
0: can't
1: message.
0: Can't we just say Zulu? Can't we, Ken or Muska? Yeah, Zen, Zulu.
1: Zulomowski.
0: Yeah. It's Z-U-L-Z, like Zulu, M-O-V-S-K-I. So that's Z-U-L-U-M-O-V-S-K-I. And that's his Facebook page.
1: DM. And we'll add you to the WhatsApp group and get you connected. It's all free. This is a volunteer thing.
0: Yep.
1: You know, that's what makes it sustainable because programs come and go. People change jobs. Funding cycles change.
0: Yep.
1: You know, governments change. But being black never changes.
0: Yep.
1: And we have a responsibility to kin and countrymen, you know. Respect, reciprocity, responsibility.
0: Okay.
1: Even when we're not getting paid, so... you know, try and do what we can.
0: Well, you take care. Enjoy your fatherhood while you can. And please, everyone, if you want to, Monday nights, Redfern Community Centre here in Redfern between 6 and 7.30. Have a great weekend, Ken, and we'll talk to you, next month.
1: And my final words will be healing begins with relationships.
0: Yep.
1: And guanginess is allowed.
0: Yeah. It's always good to have a laugh. That always helps. That's from exercises from the inside there. Don't hold it in. It's better to have a good laugh. And we're listening to, like Emma Donovan says, it's springtime, so we need to get out there and have a good time. So thanks very much, Ken, for keeping us up to date of what yourself and Garmarano are doing at the moment.
1: Every conversation changes something.
0: Yes.
1: Good on you, Arnie.
0: Thank you.
1: See you next time.
0: Definitely.

And I did a track there from Emma Donovan. Yes, one of our great, amazing Donovans. Meanwhile, another opportunity out there for songwriters and composers. And this is the applications for the 2027 APRA Professional Development Awards are now open. And they close as of the 23rd of September. And then they will be announced on the 11th of February next year. So the awards aim to create serious career-boosting opportunities for songwriters and composers, with 13 individual recipients each taking home a game-changing $10,000. So the categories are Aboriginal Torres Strait Islander General, two awards, Aboriginal Torres Strait Islander Senior, all genres, entry must be over the age of 50, Country Americana, Classical and Experimental, Dance Electronics, Hip Hop or Rap, Jazz and Improvised Music, Music Theatre Stage, and that's workshop fun only, Popular Contemporary, that's two awards, including Pop, Rock, Alternative, Blues, Roots, Folk, Metal, Christian and Children's, R&B and Soul, and then Screen Composition, which for film, TV and games. So that's a great opportunity for you. So just get onto their website, the APRA AMCO website, to find out more, yes, about this great opportunity out there. Also, too, coming up is some great exhibitions that are happening at the moment right across this great southern land. And if you're in Sydney, we've got Tony Albert's. He's got an exhibition there. And this is going to be, it's there until, Thursday, the 24th, that's next week. It's an amazing exhibition at the MCA, the Museum of Contemporary Art. So check it out, everyone. We've also got other opportunities out there, which is the Country Cries for Truth, and that's for the Grafton Regional Galleries, and it continues until the 27th of September. And this is by our truly deadly Bundjalung artist, author and illustrator, Dr. Bronwyn Bancroft, and as I said, it will be there until the 27th of September. So get along and check it out. She's created a series of arresting mixed media works in response to historical photos of her late 1800s where her family lived in northern New South Wales, and taken from the J.W. Lynn's collection at the library's archives. Also, too, we've got the Sydney Contemporary 10th Anniversary Edition, and that kicked off on the 2nd of September. It's got extensive photos, filming and interview opportunities ahead of the great one. It's 500-plus artists and 1,000 artworks, including vibrant large-scale installations. And so get along and check it out. What it was, oh, sorry about that. It was only for one day, and that was at the Carriage Works. Yes. What else have we got coming up? We've got, what else? We've got the Powerhouse Parramatta that is going to be opening on Saturday the 7th of November. So it's going to be located on the banks of the Parramatta River. The museum will have a major new landmark for Australia and a global cultural destination for Western Sydney. Its opening marks the most significant cultural infrastructure project since the Sydney Opera House, and the Powerhouse Parramatta is a $915 million project, including $75 million philanthropic contribution and the delivery of

of Aboriginal and Torres Strait Islander students through visual arts and performing arts, and that's coming up in November at the TAFE Eora campus at 333 Abercrombie Street. It's always absolutely amazing. So that features a visual art exhibition, live music performances, dance performance and student performance, performing arts showcase. So that is it. I always love going along to the Eora exhibition, their opening night, yeah, on Wednesday the 18th of November. And don't forget, if you've got things happening in your community, let us know about it so that we can let others come along and check it out. Yes, another great opportunity out there. Yeah, so we'll keep you updated. I think we'll go to another song here by Lauren Ryan. This is her latest release, a single called Love, actually, here on Black Chat.

And that was her latest that came out in August, the beginning of August there. Yeah, Love Actually. Meanwhile, don't forget to The Voice on Sunday night, where you'll be seeing Young Miller and her name is Dashi. She's Torres Strait Islander living in Logan up there, but young warrior from Young Up Miller from Darwin. So, yeah, check it out. And I think Henderson? He's an Aboriginal Torres Strait Islander. He was in there as well. So check it out. And we'll take you to the top of the hour with a little bit of Andrew Beckett with Another Day Down. And as I say, another week down too.

And that was great to catch up with Ken Zulamuski from Gamarada. And, you know, if you want to find out more information, give him a ring on 0433 346 645, 0433 346 645. They have a gathering every Monday night at the Redfern Community Centre between 6 and 7. 30, but they do travel around the country as well. So it's a great program for members of a stolen generation and their families, our young people who have experienced abuse or family violence, and people involved in the criminal justice system. Yes. And coming up in the next hour, as part of the World Suicide Prevention Day, changing the narrative must mean changing the system. So we're going to be catching up with Professor Helen Milroy, AM. She's the chair of Gaia Duwe. Says creating culturally safe environments for conversations about suicide must be matched by action. Yes, and that's actually true as well. So the CEO, Rachel Fishop-Lock, says worsening suicide outcomes demand a stronger response from government and the broader systems that reform. So, yes, thank you for tuning in. We're at the top of the second hour. Coming up shortly will be the news on the hour from up there in Mingin. And then we'll continue right through till midday on 93.7 FM. We're still streaming on CoreyRadio.com. And don't forget to tell your friends across this great southern nation. They can pick us up on indigitube.com.au. I'm your host, Lola Forrester. So don't go away. And don't forget, if you've got events happening, one of the ways to get the message out there is to email us here at blackchat@coreyradio.com. blackchat@coreyradio.com. And thanks for all the mob that are tuned in to the National Indigenous Radio Service coming out of Turbiyagra country up there in Meningen in Brisbane. Yes, and we'll be back on Monday. For all you mob, have a great weekend. And as I said, we'll continue through until 12 o'clock with Professor Helen Milroy, AM. She's the chair of the organisation, which means a proud spirit here on Black Chat.

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3: Hello, I'm Adam Evans with the NIRS News. Northern Territory paramedics could soon carry pepper spray to protect themselves on the job. The government's proposed the idea after St. John Ambulance reported 88 attacks on Central Australian paramedics in January. They could also use body-worn cameras like those used by police. Member for Breitling, Joshua Burgoyne, says there may be mixed views about the idea, but he wants to put whatever is needed on the table to protect paramedics. It follows an incident last week where six paramedics had to barricade themselves inside Alice Springs home while treating a patient. Higher fines are coming for people who drive under the influence of drugs or alcohol in Queensland under new laws passed in the state parliament. From December, drivers with traces of methamphetamine, cocaine, MDMA or THC in their saliva will face fines of up to around $4,800. They will also lose their license for at least 2 months. Drivers who test positive to drugs and alcohol will be fined $5,700. Their license will be suspended for 3 months. Australia's environment ministers are being urged to push for packaging reforms when they meet today. The Albanese government has confirmed that reforms won't be introduced in this term of government. Despite that, campaigners are pushing for a legally binding extended producer responsibility scheme. Boomerang Alliance Director Jeff Angel told National Radio News the state and territory ministers need to put pressure on the government to change its mind.
4: They tell the federal minister for environment what you're doing is, or what you're not doing is not good enough, and we need to really deliver to the community a better resource system, a circular economy and a safer environment.
3: And having your voice is everything. That's what Yorta Yorta musician Briggs says about the controversy around Ed Sheeran's US tour. All of Sheeran's support acts have pulled out of the tour after Macklemore was dropped for voicing his support for Palestine. A number of stadium venues had threatened to cancel shows if Macklemore remained on the tour.
5: Speaking our truth and having our voice was everything. All the music that I listened to, from Rage Against the Machine, Public Enemy, you know, to NWA, was always about, you know, speaking your truth. But, you know, I'm not Ed Sheeran, so, I don't have stadium problems.
3: That was Briggs on the ABC. We'll have more coming up next.
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3: A NASA scientist has spotted the largest newly formed crater found in the solar system. Robert Wagner saw a bright spot in a routine satellite image of the moon last October. The crater, now named McGetchen, measures roughly the size of the Roman Colosseum. To sport and in netball, Queensland is on top of the ladder after four rounds of the First Nations tournament in Melbourne. The Queenslanders have won their first four games. Last year's champion, New South Wales and Western Australia, sit below them with three victories and one loss. Charlotte Ryan from New South Wales leads the goal scoring table with 83 goals thus far. Round 5 will begin this afternoon. Now for a look at the capital city weather around the country. Partly cloudy in Maganja in Brisbane with a top of 25. 23 and sunny on Gadigal Country, Sydney, while it's 22 and sunny on Ngunnawal-Gambri Country, Canberra. 23 and mostly sunny in Nam, Melbourne, and a late shower for Nipaluna, Hobart with a max of 20. A top of 22 and sunny in Tundunya, Adelaide. Late showers and 25 degrees for Borloo, Perth, and sunny in Garamilla, Darwin with a top of 34. If you have any stories that you'd like to share with us, you can send us an email to news@nirs.org.au.
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1: Yes, a very good morning, you deadly mob. Welcome back to your Yarn and Circle, the Murray Grapevine. It is I, Trevor Tim, Trendy Trev, Murray from the Curry, your host for your daily program, National Talk Black, and we come to you live from First Nation Radio Station here in Cairns on your Dingy Country. 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Have your say in Yarn Up Strong. Deadly number here is 1-800-422-416. I'd like to acknowledge traditional owners of the land we broadcast from and to all our traditional owners across this beautiful country of ours. Welcome back, National Talk Black. Have you seen Yarn Up Strong, your mob? All is here for your yarns. All right, now one of the key highlights of Pop-Up North Queensland 2026 Festival is Preface. Pop-Up North Queensland, that's P-U-N-Q, is North Queensland's place-based contemporary arts festival, and it returns from 23rd September to 11 October this year with an ambitious program of local and national multidisciplinary artists, bringing bold new perspectives to the region's distinctive spaces, stories, histories and futures. And one of the key highlights of PUNQ 2026 is Preface of Butchula and Gungari artist Zane Saunders. Preface combines live performance, sculpture, sound and video in partnership with leading contemporary dance company, Dance North Australia, and supported by Queensland Performing Arts Centre, that's QPAC. So with that, we're going to catch up a yarn with the Daily Brother, Zane Saunders, and I got him on the line. Zane, good morning, my brother. How are you? He's not there, Zane, big fella. Karanda, brother, I want to get in yarn with you. So, look, please call us back and let's open up the conversation regarding this important space and about what PNQ, Pun Queensland, that's a pop-up North Queensland. And so kicking on from 23rd September 11th of October, a biannual festival and unfolds an immersive journey across natural and built environments. So, look, fantastic. We'll get Zane on the line to talk about this space. And Zane has been in this space, in the industry of art, for many years. So we've got him on the line. Let's try it. Zane, you there?
2: Yeah.
1: I got you, my brother. How are you?
2: I'm well, thanks, Trevor.
1: Yeah, good, good. Good to hear your voice. Before we start, brother, can you let the mob know who your mob, where you from, please?
2: Jarrawilla, Butchula, in
1: Oongari. And a big shout out to your mob.
2: Southern Queensland.
1: Southern Queensland. Big shout out to your mob. Thank you very much, brother. Look, pop-up North Queensland. Kicking on 23rd September to 11th of October. You're one of the key highlights there. So tell us about your work. Tell us about Pun Q, this pop-up North Queensland, please, my brother.
2: It's a contemporary performance here in Townsville.
1: Mm.
2: This is the first time I'm being a part of it.
1: Okay.
2: And it's running from Thursday the 8th of October to Saturday the 10th. Oh, that's my show.
1: That's your show. Yeah.
2: Yeah, a new commission work combining live performance, sculpture, sound and video.
1: Good.
2: So, and it'll be in partnership with the leading contemporary dance company, Dance North.
1: Yes.
2: And supported by Queensland Performing Arts Centre, QPAC.
1: A team effort, fantastic. Give us a bit of description of the work that your exhibition there, please.
2: Well, the work, it's looking into the impacts of colonialism upon Aboriginal culture and identity.
1: Yes.
2: And sort of looking at some of the issues and maybe suggesting some solutions to those issues. So it's a bit of a conversation, I guess, that sort of is quite current. And so, just sort of presenting viewpoints from myself and sort of people that I've grown up around and been inspired by, elders and sort of leading sort of cultural people.
1: And a conversation to be had, my brother, and you using your art for that conversation. Here we are in the 21st century, our culture is still alive, and that's how we've communicated over the years, through our art, our dance, our culture, and colonisation to the footprint of that and the ramification of that. So using all the tools that are available, and here you are as an artist using your art form, as the communicator.
2: Yeah.
1: My brother, so how long you been in this space, Zane?
2: The performance space?
1: Yes, probably in your art.
2: I think my very first contemporary performance was back in 2006.
1: Yeah.
2: Is that almost 2 decades, eh?
1: Yeah, 2 decades, my brother, yes.
2: Yeah, so I sort of, not coming from a performance background, but from a visual arts background.
1: Yes.
2: Back in Cairns there, doing the course there for Aboriginal Islander artists up in Cairns there.
1: That's right, brother.
2: Started out at the old Hanish's Cordial Factory on Draper Street.
1: Yes.
2: And we moved across to the TAFE Centre there.
1: Yeah.
2: And it's sort of still going there. So,
1: And you would say that it's a good pathway for up-and-coming artists, our young ones, elder one who decided to pick up a paintbrush or a vision of art or filming or whatever the case may be. There is a nice pathway for the career pathway, you could say.
2: Yeah. Mm. Yeah, it's open to all ages.
1: Yes.
2: And I guess it's just about... if you have something to say and using art as a medium or tool to express whatever you hold in your heart or whatever's on your mind and then expressing it in some sort of visual presentation.
1: Yeah, fantastic.
2: So, yeah.
1: So you're looking forward to the a pop-up in North Queensland?
2: Yes. I'm currently here.
1: You're there now, yep.
2: Yeah, at the old Bank of New South Wales building.
1: Yes.
2: In the centre of, in the city space in Townsville, on the corner of Stoke Street and Flinders.
1: Okay, lovely.
2: And so I'm just in, or we're currently in the process of building the show, and then on the from October the 8th to the 10th, that's when we'll present it.
1: Yeah, beautiful. Well, enjoy that journey. A fantastic to Mob in Townsville. Look, the Cowboys are no longer for this year, so there's a bit of time up your sleeves there to all the Deadly Mob. So go and support this fantastic event. Good yarning with you, Zane. Keep doing what you're doing, my brother, and stay strong, eh? We'll talk soon.
2: Yeah, you too, Tim. Trevor, take care, and nice to speak with you.
1: Okay, one love. Take care, brother. Bye-bye.
2: Take care.
1: Beautiful yarn there, Zane Saunders, his name, fantastic, and interdisciplinary artist and performer, and yes, heading up Pop-Up North Queensland, that's PUNQ, and it's a place-based contemporary arts festival, biannual, and it's happening in Townsville there, 23rd September, right through the 11th of October. So do check it out, your mob. This is your daily program, National Talk Black. Have your say, yarn up strong, deadly number here, 1-800-422-416.

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0: Yeah, beautiful track there, Uncle Archie Roach. I've lied. This is your daily program, National Talk Black. Have your saying, Yarn Up Strong. Deadly number here is 1-800-422-416. Call that number. Yarn is yours truly, Trevor Tim, Trinity Trev, Murray from the Curry. Come to you live on First Nation Radio Station here in Cairns on Yidindi Country. BBM Bumrabip Media, 98.7 FM. And we go across the nation thanks to NERS, National Liz Radio Service. Yarn Up Strong, 1-800-422-416. The New South Wales Aboriginal Land Council opens pro bono legal centre to bolster culturally safe legal support for community, has announced the establishment of the newly created Woolloomera Legal Centre, a dedicated legal service created to provide free and culturally informed legal support to local Aboriginal land councils, LCs, across New South Wales. And the Woolloomera Legal Centre was created to provide LACs across the state with specialised legal support in response to the unique challenges facing Aboriginal communities and organisations. With that, we're going to catch up a yarn with Sister Amy Derrick, Woolloomera Legal Centre Principal Solicitor. And we've got Amy on the line. Amy, good morning.
1: Hi, how are you?
0: Good. Thank you very much for coming to the program. Before we start, Sister, can you let the mob know who your mob, where you're from, please?
1: Well, I'm actually a non-Aboriginal person.
0: But we claim mother, your sister. We claim you working in this space. Thank you, sister. So, okay, Amy Derrick, where do you stem from, Amy?
1: Oh, well, I actually live on Bunjeron country, yes. But my partner is a traditional owner from Dungari country.
0: You married into it. Married up.
1: I do.
0: Fantastic. Look, so very important when we're talking about the work here that's going on regarding the Woolloomera Legal Centre. The word Woolloomera, have we got a meaning for it? Is it there, please, Amy?
1: Yes, we do. It's a Wiradjuri word that means to protect, guard, or to be a guardian.
0: Yeah, beautiful. Thank you. And so what is the Woolloomera Legal Centre? Explain that, please, Amy.
1: A legal centre that was established by Newswalk to provide free legal support to local Aboriginal land councils in New South Wales.
0: Fantastic. And why was the centre established and who can access it?
1: So it was established because of the need for the land rights network to have culturally safe legal advice, but also legal advice that understands how the Aboriginal Land Rights Act works.
0: Yes.
1: And obviously that service needs to be at a price that's accessible to the LAUCs. Newswalk has established the centre as a service that that the LAUCs can come to.
0: Yes.
1: And we provide that advice to them and the services for free.
0: Fantastic. How important is it that the local Aboriginal land councils feel supported with this?
1: Oh, it is so important. I've had so many. I'm just so overwhelmed by the support and the LAUCs that are reaching out. It's just so important for the LAUCs to be able to reach out. And sometimes they just need a simple question answered.
0: Yes,
1: but
0: yes.
1: Other lawyers, you know, you might go their whole careers and never actually come across the Land Rights Act, how it means, how it works, how it intersects with other legislation. So by having a service there, it just means that the LAUCs can ring up, they can ask them questions, or they can get a lawyer to act for them who actually understands how that all fits together.
0: Exactly. Amy, how would you like to see the Woolloomera Legal Centre grow, and how can people find out more about this beautiful space?
1: What I would really love is for non-Aboriginal people, as well as Aboriginal people, to get really curious about the network and land rights and the Act and ask questions. We have so many matters at the moment where there are solicitors on the other side of our matters who have never even considered how the Land Rights Act actually intersects with the work that they're doing.
0: Exactly.
1: So I would love to be able to, you know, share some knowledge, get people really curious and interested in it. And I would really love that the work we do for governments to actually really start paying attention to that and realising that the Land Rights Network is actually part of the broader community.
0: Of course.
1: We're not separate. We're not over here doing our own thing. We're actually, you know, part of the community, and we should, you know, be able to come to those conversations and those areas on that equal footing.
0: Well, exactly. And it's a space that has a strong foundation in regard to colonisation. It is what it is, and here we are. And to unfold as we go into the 21st century, it's so very important that we need this platform with a strong foundation, and the so-called tools are available. So very important for First Nation people across the country, Amy.
1: It absolutely is. And we've got plenty of work, so we are looking for people who would like to, you know, donate their time and be a volunteer with us as well. So we're open to all of that. Our details are on our social media and via Newswalk as well.
0: Amy, thank you for sharing. Big shout out to the mob there. Look, a fantastic centre and up and running. And thank you for your yarn. And you take care, and we'll talk soon, sister.
1: Thank you so much. Thanks for having me on the show.
0: Okay, bye-bye, Amy.
1: Thank you. Have a good day. Bye.
0: Beautiful yarn there. That's Amy Derrick, a Wallumara Legal Centre Principal Solicitor, and talking about the new space, the centre, which officially opened on July 1 back 2026, was established with a principal solicitor who's also providing expert legal support in areas including employment, property and commercial law, non-claimant native title applications and social housing matters affecting LALCs and their communities, and that's the local Aboriginal land councils. It's a fantastic team effort, and yes, a space that is in front of us, and here it is. And like I said, there it is, because of colonisation, land that was taken, and a lot of potholes, so to speak, in regard to the foundation wasn't built properly from the get-go when colonisation did happen. So hence the space that we're dealing with now in the 21st century. Have you say, Yarn Up Strong, add to the conversation here, National Talk Black, deadly number here, 1-800-422-416.
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0: Hey, what get on your mouth? It's me, Bush Takabanji, and you're listening to the National Talk Black program. Makaran.
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2: Yo, what up, Jason?
3: Yo. Hey, hey. You know what it is. Hey, hey.

0: Yeah, welcome back to your daily program, National Talk Black. Have your say, Yarn Up Strong. Deadly number here is 1-800-422-416. Call the number, Yarn is yours truly, Trevor Tim, Trendy Trev Murray from the Curry, your host of your daily program, National Talk Black. 1 hour program live here at the First Ocean Radio Station here in Cairns on Yidinji Country. 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And we go across the nation thanks to NERS, National Digital Radio Service. All right, we live in far north Queensland. We live in crocodile country. We're talking croc, lost giants to living legends. So final days, take a colossal crocodile adventure before croc leaves Brisbane on 5 October 2026. We're talking about the exhibition happening at the Queensland Museum. So do check it out, your mob. Look, with that, we're going to catch up with your beautiful sister, Peggy Casabad-Land, the Queensland Museum Engagement First Nation Senior Manager, who got stolen from CRC, Cairns Regional Council. My sister Peggy, good morning.
1: Hey, which way, Unc? How you go?
0: I'm very good. How you go?
1: Yeah, good. Crazy, but all good.
0: Lovely. Thank you, my sister. Before we start, can you let the mob know who your mob were you from, please, Peggy?
1: Wuzumel Peggy Casabad-Land. I say by Karalauga the Lake. I say by Gubba Lake. My name's Peggy Casabad-Land. I'm from the Saibai Crocodile Clan Group.
0: Yes.
1: Born and raised on TI and grew up on Murralug.
0: Too beautiful. And you talk about the Crocodile Land Group. We've got the croc exhibition happening at the Queensland Museum, where you are Engagement First Nations Senior Manager, Queensland Museum. Tell us about this exhibition. It's coming to an end, but we also got a closing part regarding First Nation entertainment there as well.
1: Yeah, look, I was really privileged and honoured there, Uncle. Like when I first started here at the Queensland Museum, to be able to be a part of the team to curate the First Nations story, Queensland story for this exhibition, Croc.
0: Yes.
1: It's a partnership with the Maritime Museum down in Sydney at Magnet up in Northern Territory. And so this exhibition, why go finish ya in a couple of weeks, the 5th of October.
0: Yes.
1: But he got tour now, so it's going to go down to Sydney.
0: Crocodile go swim.
1: Like
0: crocodile go swim.
1: Swim go down.
0: Crocodile go swim around the country.
1: Well, he go swim go down Sydney, then he go swim go Darwin, and then come into our museum in Townsville.
0: But
1: look, it is coming to a close. It's about natural history of crocodiles. There's a large sarcosuchus. But more importantly, a part of this process, we were able to commission and acquire some

0: blessed to have our Vincent Barbier and his family come down, and they're going to be performing at the Queensland Museum forecourt.
1: Yes.
0: We got three performances tomorrow, 10, 12, and 2 p.m.
1: Okay.
0: And if you want to come and see the best dancers in the Torres Strait, Five Island dancers.
1: Come look, Queensland Museum.
0: come look, Queensland Museum. I'll be there. Come and say hello.
1: Yes.
0: A little bit cold, you're down. You know, I live in Cairns. But
1: yes.
0: come on out. The sun is shining. And come and celebrate, you know, Mi'kmaq culture, you're down.
1: What fantastic. And we're talking culture. And we're also talking, the magnificent beasts, as in crocodiles, our mob here in far north Queensland, Cape York, what have you. We live alongside the crocodiles. They are, we are 60,000 years. They are forever. Mm. You could say, well, they are dinosaurs still living today in 21st century. So they're magnificent beasts, but need to look at their beauty. But cautiously, we live with them, don't we?
0: Yeah, exactly right. And, you know, the exhibition itself, you know, there's that story of our relationships with the crocodile, whether it's from First Nations people or even, you know, there's some things in there from Steve Irwin and his family as well.
1: Okay.
0: You know, there's a variety of things. There's interactive elements. So, you know, we're a museum. It's always educational.
1: It is.
0: So you learn about all this other stuff. But I think more importantly, and to reflect the journey that the Queensland Museum is on, it was really important to have the connection and story of the crocodile and First Nations people from the start of the exhibition to the end. And, you know, we start with our Alec Tapote dancing. We went up and filmed him and his sons on Badu Island. And our Vincent's cut out there. We've got Ghost Net from Pomporau. There's just so much. It's all them Northern Territory story. And most fittingly, we finish with Balabirni Singleton Jr.'s work.
1: Yes.
0: Which is the crocodile in the big croc trap. And that's our final reflective piece in the space. And we're very lucky to be able to acquire that a part of the collection, because contemporary collecting for us is about telling our First Nations story, not only from the past, but, you know, our survival and resilience today, and, you know, how our culture survives and how we continue. And, you know, the museum is wants to be a part of that journey with all First Nations community here in now beautiful state of Queensland.
1: Beautiful. So just confirming once again, tomorrow, Saturday, 19th September, join Uncle Vincent Barbier and his dance troupe performing there at the Queensland Museum. That's in closing of the croc exhibition, isn't it?
0: The exhibition closed on Monday, the 5th of October.
1: Okay, right.
0: But yes, definitely come down this weekend, tomorrow, Saturday, the 19th of September. You will hear the burr and the thrum going. It'll be echoing out through South Bank. So just follow the noise and you'll probably hear my big throat being
1: crocodile growl.
0: That is my totem. You'll hear me.
1: Exactly.
0: And look, come down and celebrate with us.
1: Yes.
0: We've got three performances, 10 a.m., 12 p.m. and 2 p.m. And come
1: beautiful.
0: And say hello and celebrate Mi'kmaq culture, Gara, Yadam.
1: Wow. My sister, thank you so very much. Big love there for Sister Bianca Beetson and also Bala Danny Dow.
0: Wow, Gara, em ya we mi ya. We just did a little bit of Vaca House tour with Awa and he's there with them now. So I'll definitely pass on all the regards. And
1: beautiful.
0: And the for you, Fla, love BBM, and let's keep culture strong, eh?
1: One love, Peggy. Yawo. Too dearly. Beautiful young. That's Peggy Casabar Lane, Queensland Museum Engagement First Nation Senior Manager. And look, fantastic. The croc exhibition, crocodile, a beast in itself, a dinosaur of the past still with us in 21st century. It finishes on the 5th of October. But in closing, we've got some more time. But tomorrow, Saturday, 19th September, at the Queensland Museum, come and witness and join Uncle Vincent Barbier and his dance troupe from the Torres Straits, and representing Saibai Island and performing there and storytelling about the crocodile and talking to Sister Peggy there. That's her totem, crocodile. So M go growl there. Go check it out, your mob. This is your daily program, National Talk Black. 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

0: G'day, this is Guy Sebastian here, hanging up on National Talk Black, your big yarning show, BBM 98.7. I
1: remember the day. Yeah, to Daily Melbourne, if you want to have a yarn, you have to do that next week. 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Thank you for your company. Back in the hot seat again on Monday. And a big shout out to all First Nation radio stations across this beautiful country of ours. Thank you for the visit last week here in Cairns on Yidindi country for the First Nation Media Association Australia. The National Peak Body had their conference here. So thank you very much. Keep doing what you're doing, you mob. And look, have a great weekend. Look after each other. Stay black, stay deadly, stay strong, and we'll yarn soon, you mob. Too deadly.

0: Hello, I'm Adam Evans with the NIRS News. Arming Northern Territory paramedics with pepper spray won't stop attacks on them. That's the message from NT Shadow Health Minister Chansey Paike, who says giving paramedics pepper spray won't fix the real problem. He says the government needs to understand what's driving violence against ambulance crews. The NT government has suggested that paramedics carry pepper spray following 88 serious violent attacks on crews this year. Mr. Paike wants alternative approaches considered, including Aboriginal community police or liaison officers riding along with ambulance crews. Queensland's toughest drink and drug driving penalties have passed Parliament. Drivers caught with methamphetamine, cocaine, MDMA or THC in their saliva will face fines of up to almost $4,800 and lose their licence for at least 2 months. Combined drink and drug offences will face even steeper penalties, up to $5,700 and 3 months' licence loss. Queensland MP Bart Mellish says the government's using road safety as a crutch to strip away judicial discretion. The reforms also include a six-month licence suspension for drivers caught travelling more than 40 kilometres an hour over the limit. The laws will come into effect in December. An environmental organisation says people are outraged by the federal government's refusal to make companies responsible for the packaging of their products. Environmental ministers from around the country are meeting today. The Boomerang Alliance is among those calling for the federal government to commit to a legally binding extended producer responsibility scheme.
1: Industry is outraged by that because they had committed, gone through a lot of processes committing to EPR. Obviously, environmental groups who have been campaigning for this for years are similarly outraged, but so are state governments. They were ready to support the federal government.
0: That was Jeff Angel, the director of the Boomerang Alliance, talking to the National Radio News. And AI must remain a tool and not become art. That's what Yorta Yorta musician Briggs says as the debate continues around protecting artists' copyright in the face of the booming AI industry. Briggs has spoken up for artists at a Senate inquiry into the issue. He's also taken his concerns to the World Intellectual Property Organization in Switzerland.
2: I went to Geneva, to Switzerland, to talk about it, you know what I mean, about AI. I think AI is great, but it should just remain the tool. You know, it's like human-made, like this record, from the artwork to the music is, you know, where it should be. And it's like, you know, we're at a precipice now where we can put a cap on it, and keep it as a tool and not as the art.
0: That was Briggs on the ABC. We'll have more coming up next.
3: 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Tomorrow from 4:30 p.m. Australian Eastern Standard Time, it's Hawthorn taking on the Brisbane Lions. 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
0: Scientists say an impact powerful enough to carve out a new crater on the moon only happens about once every 132 years. NASA's Robert Wagner discovered it almost by chance, spotting a bright spot in a routine satellite image last October. The crater, named McGetjen, measures roughly the size of the Roman Colosseum. Now for a look at the capital city weather around the country. Partly cloudy in Maganja and Brisbane with a top of 25. 23 and sunny on Gadigal Country, Sydney, while it's 22 and sunny on Ngunnawal Gambri Country, Canberra. 23 and mostly sunny in Naarm, Melbourne, and a late shower for Nipaluna, Hobart with a max of 20. A top of 22 and sunny in Tundunya, Adelaide. Late showers and 25 degrees for Borloo, Perth, and sunny in Garamilla, Darwin with a top of 34. If you have any stories that you'd like to share with us, you can send us an email to news@nirs.org.au.
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8: Across Western Australia, this is Vanessa Donoghue with the Ngara News. Aboriginal and Torres Strait Islander listeners are warned that the following program may contain stories and voices of people who have passed away. The Aboriginal mother of a man whose arrest last week in Karratha sparked a violent altercation between WA police and family members says the actions of at least one officer at the scene was police brutality. The mother of the 33-year-old man, Denise Hubert, told Ngara Media that during the arrest, her son had his face pushed into the ground, causing him to bleed, and he was punched in the back of his head. The arrest heightened tensions at the scene before Miss Hubert's sister, Auntie Beverly, was filmed being pushed to the ground by a police officer. Miss Hubert lives in Onslow and says the situation was much different there, but she supported further Aboriginal cultural training for all police officers.
9: Well, he's pushed to the ground and he wasn't bleeding before, and so, you know, like I say, it's police brutality. I mean, they need to have further training into dealing with Aboriginals. We get on famously here with our cops in Onslow, you know, and there's a big difference.
8: WA Police last week said in a statement that police were trained to apply the minimum force necessary and to de-escalate where possible. WA Police are not commenting as the issue is now being investigated by internal affairs and the matter is before the court. The number of complaints made about the conduct of WA Police officers, prosecutions and investigations has more than doubled in the past 3 years, new data reveals. Ngara Media exclusively obtained WA Ombudsman's data detailing complaints about the WA police force. It shows complaints from the public about the conduct of police officers, investigations and prosecutions has more than doubled in the past 3 years, up from 126 complaints in 2023-2024 to 320 complaints in 2025-2026, or the 12-month end of year this year. The Ombudsman is an independent agency that handles complaints about state government departments, including the police. The Ombudsman's office says the rise in complaints could be due to increased awareness, but also admit it does suggest growing community distrust of WA police officers on the ground. WA Police has not responded to Ngara Media's questions about the rising number of complaints. Warumunga, Walmanpa and Walpuri woman Katrina Cat Williams is stepping into leadership as emerging CEO of Tennant Creek-based organisation Wilya Janta. The Aboriginal-led organisation is developing culturally and climate-appropriate housing for remote communities with its first Explain Home now established on Warramungal country. Williams told Ngara Radio, Lanisa Donoghue's young Aboriginal people should back themselves as they moved into leadership.
10: Job rejections have gotten me exactly to this place, which is I'm an emerging CEO on my native country.
8: Golden guitar winner, horseman and outback entertainer Tom Curtin is hitting the road again, and this time he's bringing the horses, working dogs and a brand new country anthem to the Pilbara. His Country Boys, Cowgirls and Horses tour rolls into Pegg's Creek Oval in Karratha on October 5th as he makes his way south with a gig in Serpentine already on the books for Saturday, November 14th. The tour shares its name with Tom's latest single, Country Boys, Cowgirls and Horses, a song celebrating rural communities, the animals, the land and the people who look out for one another. Away from the stage, Tom continues his work with Dolly's Dream, spreading an anti-bullying message through his music and his new children's book, Snow Speaks Up.
11: The bullying stopped at the school gate, you know, got on your bus or you got home and then had a bit of a break, and these days it really follows them home. So on the social media and things, and yeah, it's we try to visit as many schools as we can as we travel through the town, but there's so many people suffering.
8: Now Tom is preparing to hit the road for his 11th consecutive national tour, beginning in Kununurra later this month before travelling through Broome and Port Hedland and arriving at Pegg's Creek Oval in Karratha on Monday, October 5th. For more information about local mental health charity Dolly's Dream, go to dollysdream.org.au. 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

0: They're walkabout boys. You are the one that's got me wriggling and jiggling around like a teabag. Oh, what a start to getting across the network, packing them in and out there by the National Indigenous Radio Service. Sandy Dander with you for a little bit sharing country affairs. We're talking about 10 years of country music here on premises are being celebrated this evening. In a little bit, we'll be hearing from Murray Cox and Daphne Bin Suleiman. Both have been a part of the group for many years. And we focus on what brought the group together, why, and the future, including going over some of the guest performers that I have come across from far and wide to be a part of tonight's event.
1: Hey, you cool if we use a condom?
2: Yeah.
1: Cool.
3: Condoms won't kill the mood, but syphilis will. 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
0: 15 minutes after the hour, 15 away from for those with us in the Northern Territory on this Friday, the 18th of September, heading in towards a big weekend of events. We'll talk more about what's happening here also on the premises, because there's a big family day out tomorrow to celebrate Kimberley Black Pride that gets underway for 2026. This is the fourth year that the Kimberley Black Pride is being celebrated.

Peter Brandy, one of the guests that'll be a part of the country music get-together this evening at celebrating 10 years here on the premises. Are you taking those back roads? If you are, grab all of the information you need on road conditions there. The Department of Main Roads can help you out, or the local shires. The main roads cover the Gibber Road, at that open from Leonard River through to the Wyndham Turn. Keep an eye out there for smoke haze. There has been a fire lighting around Bungaron yesterday, which created a fair bit of haze there. Smoke hazes are frequent at the moment around some of those parts back and beyond. For details on the Tanamine Duncan roads, pop onto the Shire of Halls Creek site. They've got all of their road listings posted on their web pages, as has other shires around the Kimberley, and very much the same as you head further around the state of Western Australia. The Department of Main Roads can continue to help you. All you need to do is just jump on their website and have a little look-see there. Take it slow. That's the best way to go. Keep a sharp eye on what's happening in front of you, especially if you're coming to those one-lane bridges. Sadly, there was a bit of an incident on the Willow Bridge yesterday. No fatalities, lucky. they did take a while to clean up after the two cars collided there. Also, keep an eye out for livestock. They wander around a little bit. Wildlife as well. It's so important to keep an eye out for wildlife. It's that time of the year where they're wandering here, there, and everywhere looking for a mate, as we're noticing the change of season there. Warm around parts with a high of 38 forecasted for Fitzroy Crossing today. If you're heading into the East Kimberley, they're looking at 37s, expecting 37 at Kununurra and Wyndham. Warman, just 36 degrees. Halls Creek at 34. Here in Broome, we're looking at 33, with the 36s at Bidjadenga and Derby as well.

0: won't be long before we hear the sounds around Broome. There could be a little bit of rain around Cullumbrook this weekend and Wyndham. Kununurra, no, you're not going to see any, according to the Bureau of Meteorology. It's just got to be warm, warm, warm, shall I say.
1: Feeling itchy? You might have scabies. That's what I am. It's nasty when I get under your skin, eh? Hi, I'm Sarko the Scabies Mite. I like to hide in places like your clothes and towels and dig into soft skin to lay my eggs. It's mainly at nighttime when you get itchy. And guess what? When you scratch, you help spread my baby bugs all over your body. Clever, eh?
2: Nah, it's not clever, because I'm going to head straight to the clinic to get my skin checked. 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And make sure I always wash my hands and wash my body every day. We'll wash our towels and sheets and put our mattresses out in the sun. And just in case, we'll do it all over again in 7 days.
1: Gee, you're clever. Bye!
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0: Heading across the country with you and talking about country music. Now, how many of you can put your hands up and say secretly you love country music because you were raised on it, or perhaps this new style of country music seems to get you? Well, it's been getting the crowds here on premises for the last 10 years. Whether it's been old and new style country music, it's all been shared. We'll now reminisce over those 10 years with Murray Cox and Daphne Binsulaman.
6: I think it was just a discussion on artists playing in the backyard. And just singing, and every night everybody practicing and singing. And the thought was, okay, let's get these rough diamonds to shine. Let's go up a level and get them to the stage. And it's been a journey, and there has been growth, yes, and, you know, laughter and tears, of course, as everything is. But to be able to give, I think, our elders and treasure the moments that they have once a month to give our elders something that back in the day, this was their music, and inviting artists that come through, you know, with the accordion or things that we can reminisce that our elders before us have played.
0: What's always been your memories of country music in Broome?
6: Well, really, I was more Elvis and Everly Brothers, and Slim and Barry was more Ginger. Well, I've been married to Ginger for 50 years, so I've gotten on to country music. I like country music because it's relaxing. I can do my dusting and washing with country music. But, yeah, I think meeting people on our journey to some of the festivals, you know, Tamworth and Mount Trio and Nambung, all those festivals that in the West, that there are so many artists that that you meet that you'd never meet in Broome. But yeah, not to say that, where they do come and visit, and they're welcome to,
7: yes,
6: in the studios. And again, a big shout out to Galari, who has given us all that support for the 10 years. And yeah, thank you, Galari.
0: And your love of country music, has it always been the case with you, Daphne?
7: Yes, it's always been country music. We usually have bit of rock and roll, but yeah, country music. I grew up with country music, and then come to Broome and join the attend the country music has been really, really enjoyable, relaxing.
0: And you've been a regular attendant, I believe.
7: Yes, I have. Yes, and I've joined the committee with the country music as well.
0: What's been some of the memorable moments over the last 10 years for you ladies?
6: Artists that have come in and spun us out with their voice.
7: Yes, that's
6: right. Saying, wow, you know, you've been able to conceal this so long and not share it, and now you're sharing it. It's blessing. So, yeah.
0: then you've also got the local crowd that have taken up the opportunity and got up there as well, haven't you?
6: Yeah, and with the audience and the local crowd that come, I mean, we wouldn't have country music if they didn't attend to the music and be, you know, enjoyable and take part in our raffles and that we have. They've kept us going. It's not a big money-making, our committee. We struggle for committee members, so we need a big shout-out for people who want to join, eh, Daph?
7: Yes, we do,
6: But I think to be able to say that it's... You talk about the cost. It's $15 for 5 hours of country music. And we say to the oldies, well, if we put $1 even away every pension, we'll have enough to come for that month.
7: Mm.
6: They said, oh, and that's enough for them. We don't want to charge any more as long as, you know, they can come and enjoy the music. And be a part of something.
0: I believe they also commute from Derby for country music nights.
6: Yes, we have young Richard Rose. He's a really great artist. I think he's a singer, songwriter, guitarist in his own right.
7: Yes.
6: Lucy Lehman, who is, I think, a music teacher. She can play anything, that chick.
7: Oh, absolutely, yeah.
6: Yeah, she's pretty good, old Luce. And also Brian and Liz, who are actually some the founders with country music here in Broome and now reside in Derby. So they're our visitors now coming to see us. And they will be here on that night to celebrate as well.
0: And a big part of this has been your husband, your darling of so many years.
6: 50 years this year.
0: Oh, how beautiful.
6: We celebrate 50 years. It's a long time.
0: He's always recorded country music. In fact, he was pretty much the soundtrack to a lot of us as teenagers growing up because from your house, country music, it just resonated, that sound all around the town. When did he find his legs to get out there and start recording?
6: Maybe before he retired, he recorded his first instrumental tape. He's been retired about 7 years now, and we have been travelling around to Tamworth. He's actually got his hands in concrete in Tamworth, so very proud for the Kimberleys. And it's quite a shock for him. He's played with Terry Bennett, a singer-songwriter in his own. Right, and Band of Mates, and also Kevin and I can't remember his last name. Country music family from down south there that come to all the festivals. But as you say, many of the artists, Evan Placetta, who travels around Australia playing his music. So these are the people that come into your lives, and I guess for a reason. Anybody that comes into your life, there's a reason.
0: And it's through having that band of mates and the love of country music that's been pretty much the inspiration behind the country music nights here on premises, along with the love of country music with the locals.
6: Yeah, and I think, you know, having that family in Biggle Bay and, you know, the oldies, the granddads and the uncles and everybody is like, you know, there was not TV, but everybody had a guitar and everybody could sing as family. And it was some of the old songs that we remember dads and uncles by and grandfathers. And always reminiscing when you hear a song and you sing along. Reckon, Daph?
7: That's right.
0: I believe you've got a good guest list already put together.
6: Yes, we have, if you want, I can name them for you.
0: Yes, please.
6: We've got, what have I got here? I've got Peter Brandy coming. We've got Angus and Camus, the Blackstone Ramblers from Roebourne. We have the Nightingale Ladies and Men. We have Rahani, Patrick and Ginger Cox. We have Running Shot from Derby. Mark Ben Barker. And, of course, Brian and Liz. Red Soil Band. Kathy Watson, and David and Nikki, who have been in country music for 10 years. Nikki, I couldn't remember him teaching the kids in Dunedin, but he's still going with his music. So it's like we've got a good lineup, and there's a few others that want to come, but we need to work out the time slots, and that's sometimes hard to get everybody in. But because these people are coming and wanting to celebrate with us, we welcome them. And this year the tourists were really, really good with us. They all came from the caravan parks, and because they've stopped music at the caravan parks now. The boys used to go and play music at the parks, but they don't have it anymore. So they come to our club now, which is good.
0: And what's it been like for you, Daphne, just watching all of this happen over 10 years?
7: Oh, yeah, it was very interesting, and it's been really good. And just to see all the artists growing, yeah. And yeah, and it's good to see all the audience as well, people who are coming in to, and the artists pop in to want to have a night at country music. Yeah, it's been really good, and I enjoy it, yep.
0: And it's always a good night out, isn't it?
7: Yes, it is, yes.
6: And we'd like to shout out to the past and present committee members of Broome Country Music. Well, we've had Daphne, Patrick, Luann and Willie, Jackie, Paulette, Bambi, Junie Cattermole, and Shaq Jacamara,
7: yeah.
6: Past, and Georgina.
7: Georgia.
6: Yes. And for the moment, there's just myself, Ginger, Daphne, Patrick, Louise, Willie, and Paulette, and Julie Cobb. Yes, at the moment. And we would like some others to come on board to do some administration stuff for us. Ginger and I will be travelling for the next 2 months, so we need someone to come on board to assist some of the country music people. The club, actually, yeah.
0: Do you see country music happening for the next 10 years?
6: God willing, if we're still alive. I mean, we'll be 80, Sandy. Goodness. 10 years is a long time. And yeah, and hopefully bringing some of the youngsters up, it will continue.

0: Ginger Cox, Uncle Ginger Cox, that leaves a lump in my throat hearing that one. No, not claiming his grandmother. My grandmother, well, his mother and my grandmother were same family, along with Mimi Ebon Cox as well. So that is just how the Stolen Generation connects many people across the whole region. And Biggle Bay was an area that children were taken to. And the Coxes, well, married into Nyunyul people too. So a proud heritage there, along with my family.
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0: That's 10 years of celebrating country music tonight here on premises. We heard from Murray Cox and Daphne Bin-Suliman a little earlier on. What a conversation that was. It was so lovely hosting the ladies in the studio last week to talk about that and just go back some of those old stories with just what used to happen during some of those country music sessions. But you've got to edit it down, of course, and I thought that was marvelous, having what we did have together in telling that little story condensedly.

0: like to have a look at a book titled Pigeon that was written by the late Howard Peterson in conjunction with a couple of other elders, Bunuburra elders from Fitzroy Crossing, that tells the story of Pigeon and just what actually happened in Pigeon's life. Steve Hawke also adapted a fabulous stage play on that one, and there was a wonderful documentary that was put out by Michelle Torres as well that took up an actor's award many years back. So if you really would like to immerse yourself in a little bit of Kimberley history, there you go. He's one of the first resistance fighters of the region.
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heading remotely. There's a big day tomorrow with the family fun day happening on premises. It's part of the Kimberley Pride events. Then there's the Queer Oakey next Thursday. Grab your tickets for that, and you probably need tickets as well for the dance extravaganza that'll be on the Saturday. Not forgetting movie night on Friday night after the forum too. It's been a pleasure being with you. Have a fabulous day. There's country music to get amongst tonight. 10 years of it. Bring a friend down and enjoy. It's Richard Clapton to take us towards the news.

you'll be right, mate. G'day, g'day, g'day. Oh, what a way to pretty much head towards the end of the program. It's the pointy end. Sadly, if you're going to be getting out and about, grab all of the information that you need if you're going to be

0: Hello, I'm Adam Evans with the NIRS News. Northern Territory paramedics could soon carry pepper spray to protect themselves on the job. The government's proposed the idea after St. John Ambulance reported 88 attacks on Central Australian paramedics in January. They could also use body-worn cameras like those used by police. Member for Breitling, Joshua Burgoyne, says there may be mixed views about the idea, but he wants to put whatever is needed on the table to protect paramedics. It follows an incident last week where six paramedics had to barricade themselves inside Alice Springs home while treating a patient. Higher fines are coming for people who drive under the influence of drugs or alcohol in Queensland under new laws passed in the state parliament. From December, drivers with traces of methamphetamine, cocaine, MDMA or THC in their saliva will face fines of up to around $4,800. They will also lose their license for at least 2 months. Drivers who test positive to drugs and alcohol will be fined $5,700. Their license will be suspended for 3 months. Australia's environment ministers are being urged to push for packaging reforms when they meet today. The Albanese government has confirmed that reforms won't be introduced in this term of government. Despite that, campaigners are pushing for a legally binding extended producer responsibility scheme. Boomerang Alliance Director Jeff Angel told National Radio News the state and territory ministers need to put pressure on the government to change its mind.
1: They tell the Federal Minister for Environment what you're doing is, or what you're not doing is not good enough, and we need to really deliver to the community a better resource system, a circular economy and a safer environment.
0: And having your voice is everything. That's what Yorta Yorta musician Briggs says about the controversy around Ed Sheeran's US tour. All of Sheeran's support acts have pulled out of the tour after Macklemore was dropped for voicing his support for Palestine. A number of stadium venues had threatened to cancel shows if Macklemore remained on the tour.
2: Speaking our truth and having our voice was everything. All the music that I listened to, from Rage Against the Machine, Public Enemy, you know, to NWA, was always about, you know, speaking your truth. But, you know, I'm not Ed Sheeran, so, I don't have stadium problems.
0: That was Briggs on the ABC. A NASA scientist has spotted the largest newly formed crater found in the solar system. Robert Wagner saw a bright spot in a routine satellite image of the moon last October. The crater, now named McGetchen, measures roughly the size of the Roman Colosseum. And almost 1,700 sea dragons are believed to have died during South Australia's toxic algal bloom. That's according to Dragon Search SA, which analysed more than 1,500 citizen scientist reports, recording over 1,500 dead weedy sea dragons and about 100 leafy sea dragons dead too. Researcher David Booth says the sea dragons can't easily escape dense patches of the bloom since microalgae clogs their small gill pores. South Australia is considered a world hotspot for the species, drawing divers from around the globe. The full impact of the population remains unknown, since no official survey has ever been conducted. To sport, and in netball, Queensland is on top of the ladder after four rounds of the First Nations tournament in Melbourne. The Queenslanders have won their first four games. Last year's champion, New South Wales, and Western Australia sit below them with three victories and one loss. Charlotte Ryan from New South Wales leads the goal-scoring table with 83 goals thus far. Round 5 will begin this afternoon. Now for a look at the capital city weather around the country. Partly cloudy in Maganja in Brisbane with a top of 25. 23 and sunny on Gadigal Country, Sydney, while it's 22 and sunny on Ngunnawal Gambri Country, Canberra. 23 and mostly sunny in Naarm, Melbourne, and a late shower for Nipaluna, Hobart with a max of 20. A top of 22 and sunny in Tundunya, Adelaide, late showers and 25 degrees for Borloo, Perth, and sunny in Garamilla, Darwin with a top of 34. If you have any stories that you'd like to share with us, you can send us an email to news@nirs.org.au.
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1: Yes, very good morning, you daily mob. Welcome back to your daily program, National Talk Black. It is I, Trevor Tim, Trendy Trev, Murray from the Curry. I come to you live from First Nation Radio Station here in Cairns on your dingy country, BBM, Bummerbib Media, 98.7 FM. And we go across the nation thanks to NERS, National Digital Radio Service, Have Your Say and Yarn Up Strong. Now, respectful and genuine, that's what we're talking about. That's got to be front and centre when you're talking about operating with First Nation people. We're talking wind farms. Aboriginal stewardship exemplifies renewable project social value. Muscle Row Wind Farm on the far northeast tip of Truana, Lutruwita, Tasmania, has formalised access to an 80-hectare piece of land with a long-term vision of freehold title being returned to Piaburina people, an example of social value produced by renewable energy projects. With that, we're going to catch over yarn with Nick Cameron, Chair and CEO of Mealy Tekoana Warama Aboriginal Corporation. On the line, Nick, good morning. How are you?
2: Good morning, Trevor. How are you?
1: I'm well. Thank you very much for coming to the program. Before we start, can you let the mob know who your mob, where you're from, please, Nick?
2: So I'm Nick Cameron. I am a Piaburina Turuwai man from northeast Tasmania, which we call Truwana.
1: Okay, fantastic. Big shout out to you, mob. I talk about respect and genuine. That's got to be at the table, front and centre, when you're having conversations, so to speak, or when you're trying to build a friendship, if not business relationships. Front and centre, respect and being genuine. And that's at the table in regard to this deal, we're talking wind farms on Aboriginal land. Is that the case?
2: Yes, it is, Trevor. We were brought into the negotiations for the development of a wind farm on the North Beach on our traditional country, which we call Tepakuna Country. They built the wind farm, or started operations in 2014,
1: yes.
2: And we had good, respectful conversations in the development of that wind farm, and through that we've built a really strong relationship with both Hydro Tasmania, who own the land, and Woolnorth Renewables, who operate the wind farm.
1: So fantastic. So we're talking about being productive with the land. We're talking about stepping into the future. We're talking about not forgetting the past. Relationships, traditional owners, front and centre in the conversation. Look, great opportunity, great vision for the future. So are we talking also like employment? Are we talking business opportunities, you know, procurement? Are we talking royalty incomes?
2: Bit of all of that, Trevor. Look, the first part was an agreement to build what we call the Tepakuna Visitor Centre. Mm. So when they built the wind farm, they built a special building for us, and that includes some interpretation information about the local Aboriginal community, who we are, and although we were taken into exile in the 1800s, we still exist and didn't get killed off. And that is our home country, mate. So there was that building was built to sort of promote that, and then from there it's grown into a relationship where they've given us access to 80 acres of land, which has allowed us to build our Tepakuna Ranger program base.
1: Yes.
2: And also take some other business activities. So it's helped us develop our business operations. It's given us access to our traditional countries, which we never had before, and it's allowed us to focus on building different commercial programs which will help us become sustainable into the future. So been a really benefit for all of us, really.
1: Fantastic. And so we look at sometimes the deal of a land claim or land ownership, it becomes First Nation people as a sort of trait and deal, a sort of deal you got that you haven't got a deal, and you can't do a lot with the land given back to First Nation people. But this is a different scenario, which is a great scenario, and you're in control, holding the reins, so to speak, Nick.
2: Yeah, very much so. Look, Tasmania has got a pretty horrible history, Trevor. You know, our people were taken into exile to Wairarapa on Flinders Island in the mid-1800s on a promise that was broken, that our people would be able to return to their homelands. That promise was broken.
1: Yes.
2: And this is the opportunity for us as the traditional owners of our area to have access back to our lands and our sea country. It's allowed us to develop our fully funded ranger program. So we have Aboriginal rangers up there now, men and women, working on our country and our sea country. So we're starting to return back to our traditional land. So it's a really positive story.
1: So what does this partnership between the Woolnorth Renewables?
2: Well, North Renewables are the ones that operate the wind farm, yes, and, okay. and Hydro Tasmania own the actual land itself.
1: And you've got, is it MTWAC? Is that the other organisation?
2: MWAC, yeah, Midway Tina Te Aka Warana, which is...
1: Okay, which is your organisation, thank you, dear, is...
2: Heart of country.
1: Well, it has to have two people at the door shaking hands, you know, in regard to a deal. And here it is, you know, front and centre, which is fantastic. So TOs must be very excited about the future and going ahead and moving forward.
2: Yeah, very much so. Like, our programs are getting stronger and stronger. I said we've got a fully operational Ranger program. We just built an $800,000 Ranger base. Mm. We've got boats to work on sea country. We've got equipment to do land management. We have fully funded junior ranger programs that work in the local schools, and they come out and do school camps on country now. We're just developing a camping grounds for our community to come out and camp on their own, on their country. So, you know, it's opened up all types of different opportunities. So it's, you know, really exciting for us at the moment.
1: Are there opportunities there, Nick, in regarding our First Nation people or the traditional owners working closely with Woolnorth in regard to job opportunities or then procurement, business opportunities for black people?
2: Definitely. We've certainly taken this experience on, and there's a couple of other new wind farms that have been proposed in that local area, and we're certainly working them and talking to them about building relationships with their projects, and we're talking about things like land management opportunities for our rangers. We're talking about employment, but definitely procurement is one of them. Yep. But also, Trevor, we're looking at social investment programs.
1: Yes.
2: So that, you know, as Aboriginal people, as the traditional owners, there will be some level of social investment flowing back into the community from these projects. They still have to meet our expectations on, you know, not damaging or destroying our heritage.
1: Yes.
2: And our social values, heritage values. But, you know, there are some way times there are opportunities to be able to work with these big backers, these big businesses.
1: Sure.
2: And generally develop some social investment programs that will benefit everybody.
1: My granddad's always said it's you know, life is simple, people complicate it. You know what I mean? And when we're having a conversation at the table and there's a respect at the table and you're genuine about it, speaking from the heart, you know, it becomes real and becomes open and becomes sharing and caring, eh? Doesn't it, Nick?
2: Yeah, you've got to be at the table. You've got to be there to have those conversations. You've got to be prepared to sit down with these people. But also, they've got to be the right group too. And they've got to be in a respectful manner, as you said a couple of times.
1: Yeah.
2: It's got to be genuine, but... You know, there are opportunities to be had for our people in these projects if we do it properly and do it well.
1: Well, that's beautiful. Congratulations. Look, there's an opportunity there for across this country. Take a page out of your book in regarding the communication and the conversation that needs to be had, and it's come to fruition, so to speak. Nick, thank you very much for sharing. Big shout out to the TOs there. Congratulations. The future looks bright, and it's about working towards the future in the same vehicle, heading the same direction. Nick, thank you so very much. You keep smiling, stay warm, and we'll yarn soon, my friend.
2: Sounds good, mate. Sounds good.
1: Take care, Nick. Bye-bye.
2: Bye now.
1: A beautiful yarn there. And Nick Cameron, his name, and he's the chair CEO of Mili Te Akana Warama. That's the Aboriginal Corporation under the acronym of MTWAC, and in business relationship with Woolnorth Renewables, and talking about 80 hectares of land and turning it into wind farms. So look, fantastic, and a nice business relationship moving forward, working with the rangers, working with TOs, and job opportunities, as well as procurement for black businesses at the table. Go forth, my brothers and sisters. Fantastic. 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Have your say in Yarnup Strong. 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And we go across the nation thanks to NERS, National Digital Radio Service. Have your say in Yarnup Strong here on your daily program, National Talk Black. Yes, a very good morning, New Delhi Mob. Welcome back to your Yarn in Circle, the Murray Grapevine, National Talk Black. It is I, Trevor Tim, Trendy Trev, Murray from the Curry, your host for your daily program, National National Talk Black, a one-hour program come to you live from First Nation Radio Station here in Cairns on Yidinji Country, BBM Bummerbib Media, 98.7 FM, and we go across the nation thanks to NERS, National News Radio Service. Have you saying yarn up strong? Deadly number here is 1-800-422-416. You can text a brother as well, 045-714-0550, or our Facebook page as well, BBM 987 FM. And I'd like to acknowledge traditional owners of the land we broadcast from, and to all our traditional owners across the beautiful country of ours, welcome Black, National Talk Black, have your say and yarn up strong. I want to give a big shout out to FNMA, First Nation Media Australia. Thank you very much. Converge conference we had last week, and to all our deadly mob there in Black media across the big island Australia, thank you for coming. Thank you for coming to Gimoy. Thank you for being a part of the national program, the Peak National Conference. Converge was fantastic, successful, and great to catch up with mob and having it all happen. And we're back in the station, continuing doing our work here yarning on a radio. It's a tool. It's a powerful tool. Voice for our people. Do utilise it. And yarns here open on National Talk Black for anybody and everybody. Come on board, have a yarn, and we'll have some deadly conversations. Don't worry about that. Okay, going to kick off with a deadly yarn here with the one and only FM. We're talking Freddie Mundraby, a.k.a. The General. And we're talking former Australian boxing champion and Mulla Boomba, hand home head coach. And we're talking about an up-and-coming title fight happening this weekend in Mackay. That's what we're going to talk about. But let's have a yarn to deadly Freddie Mundraby. Very good morning, my brother. How are you?
0: Morning, I'm very good, thank you very much.
1: All right, fantastic. Good to see you, Freddie. Before we start, brother, let the mob know who you mob, where you're from, bro.
0: First of all, acknowledge Bimbi Gopi Gayabara, Father God, for this beautiful day. I'm a Mandingalpa Yirinji man, just across the water from Cairns, Gimoy, also known as, and also connected to Gimoy Wallabara Yirinji, also Kukul Yalanji up at Mossman Way, and all the neighbouring tribes, big hello and good morning. And
1: beautiful.
0: Thank you for having me, BBM.
1: To Delhi, and big shout out. Thank you very much, brother. All neighbouring mob as well. And to your clan, your mob, thank you very much, Freddie. So listen, you're the head coach for Mulla Boomba. Give us the naming, meaning of that name of that company, brother, how it all started. And then, look, your story, your history, former Australian boxing champion, and now handing over, teaching up young ones coming through. What's the meaning of Mulla Boomba?
0: First of all, I forgot to say Gungenji as well, across the back of Yarraba.
1: Yes.
0: Mulla Boomba is on Gungenji land. Over Yarraba there. Yarraba is also known as a meeting place for multiple different tribes brought over from all over. It's also the largest mission in Queensland, or maybe Australia.
1: Yes.
0: Correct me if I'm wrong.
1: I believe Australia, brother. Australia. Represent. Big shout out. Good morning, Yari mob.
0: Yeah, Yari, good morning. So Mulla means hand, and that represents experience. If you know Freddie Mundraby, if you don't know, look me up. Uncle Google will back me up of what I've done and what I've achieved. Mm-hmm. You know, I've had the opportunity to travel to England, UK, also Japan, PNG, just to name a few, international.
1: So Australian champion in what weight division, brother?
0: So, God rest his soul, Popeye, Anthony Mundine. He has the record, rest his RIP.
1: Yes.
0: He holds the record for 4-division Australian champion. So back in these days, you could occupy multiple divisions, but these days you had to have to leave a go to next. So I got 3 divisions.
1: Okay.
0: I've got the super flyweight, bantamweight, and super bantam. Also, bantam is famous because the first and one and only Lionel Rose, the great, he's the first and only Australian to have an Australian day for him after he done what he did in Japan against Fighting Arata back when. I was meant to emulate what he did. Unfortunately, I fell short when I went to Tokyo, Japan, and I fought. He actually died that same year. And I fought Ryu Akko. Unfortunately, undernourished and unprepared. I got my jaw, no excuses though. I got my jaw snapped in the second round, and then I fought on to the 5th round and retired on my stool with a broken jaw in 2 places. It is history, and it's all a learning curve, and now I'm in a position to pass it on to my peoples, and what better way to be on country, on Boomba, in home, in Yarrabah, you know, to give back. Hence the name Mala Bulumba. Mala represents hand, is hand in the local Yidden language. And, you know, that represents experience. And it's time for me to give back to Bulumba, which is home.
1: Which is home.
0: Yarrabah.
1: Yarrabah, yep, beautiful.
0: AKA Millie Scrub, that's where I grew up. If you don't know Millie Scrub, it's on top of the rehab where you've done your last broadcast there at in Yarrabah. And, you know, hopefully I'll get a gym set up there. Like my dream is to build a home, a gym to keep doing what I'm doing over there. I train over there 3 days a week, Monday, today, which is we'll go for a run and do on the mental side of things with the fighters. So it's mind, body and spirit. We work on healthy, being healthy, mind, body and spirit. I was also a recent facilitator over there doing family well-being.
1: Good.
0: So, you know, I have that experience as well. But also, obviously, Gayabara, Father God, being my Lord and Savior, Jesus Christ, man, I would be nothing without him. You know, I'm not saying I'm perfect, but I know he is. And what he's done and achieved, it's amazing. And I just try and be like him. So he says that John 10:10, that I've come that they may have life and life to the fullest, to the overflow. Everyone forget that overflow is so that, you know, not a hand out, but a hand up.
1: Sure.
0: You want to, blessed is to give than it is to receive, you know. So in somewhat way, I hope I can, you know, we got three fighters going away for a Queensland title this weekend.
1: To Mackay. And who we got three fighters? Who are they? And you coach male and females. And to what age, going through the training, who do you have at the table?
0: Well, like we got a heap of kids that come through the doors. So, you know, I don't discriminate in age or gender. So, you know, I try and create an opportunity. You know, shout out to Bobby Burrows too. He's at Mount Isa. He's also the Big Brother Boxing Club for us. So they always look out for us. And, you know, I'm just trying to create that same opportunity that Bobby and Marianne Burrows have given to me and my brother Isaac. Isaac Jack, aka he's this was all his idea. I was just meant to come in and help and facilitate, you know, at the gym over there. But he's just,
1: and how long ago did that start, brother?
0: This is Mala Bulumba's been going for a couple of years now.
1: Good.
0: I mean, it started a few times over in Yarrabah, but you know, resources and whatnot, they fizzle out. But like I said, I would eventually like to be based over there and, you know, have the gym situated and sorted, and like, not even a halfway house, a place that the youth and young people come in and, you know, and have a yarn. And like I mentioned before, I'm a jack of all trade. You know, I like a bit of mechanics. I like to, you know, ride horses. My wife says, I'm still led to see you on a horse.
1: Big shout out to your beautiful wife.
0: Yeah, Michelle, yes, 16 years married. I don't know how, man, she puts up with me. And
1: Happy life, my brother.
0: Yeah, well, I say that, but I also say happy spouse, happy house. So,
1: yes,
0: you know,
1: yes,
0: it's important that, you know, and then you mirror that and you try and, you know, try and showcase what a relationship between a man and woman for your kids and those watching, you know, around. You know, I'm not saying, like,
1: exactly,
0: once again, I'm not
1: exactly
0: perfect and I've fallen short multiple times and I'm going to continue to fall short, but hey, God says to, you know, cast your cares on me and so I care for you. And, you know, it's like, that's all I try and do every morning.
1: Yeah.
0: Forgive me for my sins. And if I've wronged anyone, you know, shout out to anyone who's listening. Just come up and
1: brother,
0: say, Freddie.
1: Come and say, Freddie, yeah.
0: And say, hey, you've done this. I say, oh, brother, look, I apologize.
1: Thank you.
0: if you want to sort it in the boxing ring, come and spar.
1: Brother.
0: You know, we're looking for more sparring. You know, we do sparring at Burimuyo on Fridays as well.
1: Okay.
0: 5 o'clock. So big shout out to the brothers.
1: Genevieve, yes, and Cairo.
0: Genevieve,
1: yeah, big shout
0: Cairo
1: out.
0: Yep,
1: yes,
0: yep.
1: Thank you.
0: And Brothers in Arms. Brother Javen. The White Lion, he does a bit of bare-knuckle fighting. He's one of the boys there too, and he's got the crew there, and they do amazing stuff, so shout out to them. And
1: Freddie, I will say regarding boxing, and when you say the word boxing, people who are not into boxing think of boxing, they think it's like a, you know, like a bad space for, you know, knuckling up, so to speak. But I'm looking at your beautiful attitude, and as a football and Australian champion, you know, your attitude came with him regarding discipline and training and what have you. And now that you're Finch and here, you are coming back into the sport, but coaching and training up younger boxers coming through, teaching the schools of boxing, but you're teaching them life as well. And we talk about like what's happening in this country, or if not globally, youth crime. Well, if you've got young kids at your under your wing, so to speak, and you're teaching them good, what have you, and using boxing as a tool, they're learning the craft, but you're teaching them life skills, my brother. And your beautiful attitude and love of God and love of being a First Nation man, you know, and the talent that we have as Indigenous people, you know what I mean, and especially music and sports and what have you, you're taking them under your wing and teaching them about life as well. So hats off to you, my brother. And to become a coach and to run a boxing, like a school, so to speak, and regarding training session, what have you, it's an uphill battle because money's a tool and you don't get a lot of money. So the struggle must be hard regarding coaching kids, but then having the resources to do that. Would that be the case, Freddie?
0: Ah, for sure. I mean, it is hard and it is challenging, but seeing the kids, you know, I always tell them, if it wasn't for you guys, you know, obviously for my Father God providing the opportunity, and he, the scripture that comes to mind, he leaves the 99 fat and well taken care of sheep for that lost one that's out there in the wilderness, yeah. You know. And, you know, God rest his soul, Popeye Ray there, Ray Dennis, the boxing coach for Palm Island, you know, he always said, and he spoke it into fruition to one of the, Alf Wilson, one of the Koori Mail guys, Freddie's going to grow up and he's gonna do amazing things for the coach in the coaching, you know, so hopefully he gets an opportunity to coach, you know, and this is the opportunity that I've got given here now, and or I'm trying to pursue and give back to my kids, you know. And it's awesome though, because it comes full circle. I don't know if you know, shout out to brother Min Mini Merga. He was part of the Northern Pride championship team that won here in Cairns years ago when we were operating out of Bentley Park Streets gym, and they would come once twice a week, you know, come and train, and man, the rewarding feedbacks that they were giving because of boxing training, and man, we're hitting the ground on the footy field and we're bouncing straight up. So I love what you've emphasized on there with saying, well, boxing's not just about boxing and cracking heads and it's training you to self-discipline, the mind, body and spirit. So you know, it's putting me in a position to say to these kids, well, look, you're not just going away to Mackay to win a gold. You're going away for the experiences, the foods. Like some of the kids, you know, Uncle Alden eating that, and some of the foods that they've been exposed to with the Mount Isa trips and the Pryor trips, the Emerald trips. It's like, well, look, there's more to life than Yarrabah. There's a world out there. There's, you know, Rio de Janeiro, Brazil. There's Japan. And all the foods in between. There's England. And, you know, so, you know, it's about the experience. So
1: And look, a fantastic experience. And like I said, learning of life, learning the skills of boxing, what have you. But as I'm leading back to regarding in this country, and we talk about youth crime, you know, and then I will also add to that, when we talk youth crime, it's not only all Indigenous kids as well. Yeah, it's across the board. But anyway, youth crime has got to stop. Here's a tool, a platform, a vehicle that we're using. You as a man, don't drink, smoke, you know, take drugs, you know, with God in your heart and form a boxer, and now you turn this into a platform, a vehicle. So if you want to help with regarding stamping that youth crime, well, invest in you. So I'm talking about funding. I'm talking about funds. I'm talking about donation. I'm talking, how can people support you? Have you got like a, I don't know, you got a bank account? Yeah, whatever. But how do people can support you, if not financially? How can people support you, my brother?
0: Well, like I said, I've got auspice. So I know I've just learned that word only a year or two ago.
1: Yep.
0: So auspice of through organizations. I've got Kids Can, and also I'm working along with Buri Mui.
1: Yep.
0: In partnership. This is my little brother, Kyra. Shout out to Kyra Tabua and Jen. Mm. Genevieve, they're doing amazing work over there. So, you know, they're a non-for-profit organization. So, you know, if you want to jump on board and swing some funds, and you know, you could write it off as a tax write off, or I don't know how it works, but it works, and I've heard of it working that way. So, you know,
1: because you're going to Mackay this weekend, taking three fighters with you. Let's quickly elaborate and give us some players' bio. Who you got fighting this this weekend, and tell us you reckon how they'll go.
0: So we got three fighters, aka two boys, one girl, Leonte, aka Hammerfist. Man, she can hit. She's only 15, but man, seeing her grow from, you know, grow from strength to strength, it's great to see and watch and be a part of. Then we got Dalton, aka the Bullfrog. Man, he's exciting to watch. He's only 13, but he's fought an 18-year-old. He's always fighting. He growled me. He said, "Uncle, I'm always fighting men. I want to fight my own age." I said, "My boy, when you represent Malabumba and you're from Yaraba, man, we don't back down from anybody, you know, and we fight and take an opportunity wherever we can, you know." So, but yeah, he's exciting. And then you got Tyalis, a.k.a. the Bullfrog, man. He's a little nugget of a boy, man. He's only 12-year-old, but he fights anybody and everybody. He's been fighting. He hasn't fought one. He fought one kid his own age, and he pretty much blasted him out. But he's been only fighting bigger boys, older than him, and everything. So Tyalis Fumale, he kills it. You know, Dalton King and Leonte Noble, man, they're kicking above and beyond goals, you know, and it's great to be a part of and see them grow, you know.
1: Yes.
0: Healthy mind, body, and spirit. But once again, I promote them not to just be a good fighter, but be a good person out there in the community. And you talk about these kids with, you know, crime and youth. It's like a ripple effect. So these kids go out and they be an impact, a leader within their group, and then, you know, hey, look, we can't jump on this bike, and, you know, even though it's got the keys in and ready to go, and or this car. We got fights next week. Let's stay locked in for that, you know. Yeah. Or they got stuff to look forward to next week or tomorrow, or, you know, go to sleep early. You know, what has our kids been disciplined for? What though? You know, let's go to sleep early tomorrow.
1: Have a vision.
0: Have that reason, vision. You know, have a plan. Those, and it says it in the good book about those without a vision, a plan. You know, they perish. You know, because they're focused on the here and now, and, you know. But
1: so how does your organization, we talk about Malabumba, to carry three young ones down to Mackay for the fight this weekend, how do you operate that in regarding finances? Have you got a vehicle? Do you use your own car? How can people support? You know, where do the young ones, where do your mob stay when you go to Mackay? Accommodation, meals, all that sort of stuff. So paint that picture, brother.
0: So the picture is painted pretty clear. I write it down. I see the vision, as I said before, a plan and a purpose. So we got we're hoping to get down there, leave Friday early morning, probably say 4 a.m. Go down, sleep Friday night, weigh in Saturday morning, fight Saturday, and then obviously Sunday morning, fight again, and then come back home. So
1: yeah,
0: we got a like a camping place booked.
1: Okay.
0: But yeah, it's 120 a night, which is cheap, but I mean, money's money and it adds up, you know. Fuel as well. Shout out to younger brother Vinny, you know, that Vinny and his crew at Mandingalpai there, you know, they're always supporting and helping wherever they can.
1: Yes.
0: Which is pretty deadly. And shout out also to Muchum, Mum, Marissa Mundraby, you're amazing. Love you, my green-eyed monster. You know, she always got my back and supports Malabumba wherever she can. So,
1: yes,
0: you know, it just God supplies and it somehow happens. Buri Moi helps wherever they can. They donate their bus. You know, I know BBM does me a shout out and gives me gigs wherever they can. You know, Uncle Trendy Trev, yourself, you know, and
1: you,
0: the crew.
1: Brother.
0: So I always got love for this beautiful building and this place at BBM. I haven't been here since for 20 years,
1: while,
0: man.
1: Been a while.
0: It's 20 years.
1: Coming up a cup early this morning.
0: I see him always listening into the amazing, amazing work.
1: So, brother, how can people support you? Can they donate? How can people support these three young ones going down to Mackay this weekend?
0: So we have a money board. Also, we got a vehicle in the workshops and the pipelines are getting done. So the Black Beauty there. You can look on our page, Malabumba, Facebook page. Or
1: Malabumba.
0: Yeah, Malabumba. That's, like I said, local Yidden language. And, man, that's what I say to the kids, man. If not anything, listen. Listen to what the ring announcer, the boxing ring announcer is saying. He's speaking your language. Hey, you putting Yaraba on the map. Cairns, Gimwe,
1: Yes, represent.
0: And so Yeah, it's all happening and it's amazing and this is an opportunity.
1: Quickly before I let you go, the three ones going down to fight, what happens then? They're fighting in, like, against Mackay fighters. That's how it works out. Do they step up to like a representative thereafter or a fight another town like Rockhampton? Or what's their pathway into where they want to become? Are we talking Queensland champions, if not Australian champions?
0: So Sun State Amateur Boxing, so is creating the opportunity, you know, for these kids for the fight. So it's for the Queensland title. So they're not just fighting Mackay, they're fighting kids all over from Queensland.
1: Okay.
0: So once they...
1: The tournament is in Mackay, that's all.
0: The tournament is in Mackay, so they'll be fighting clubs from all over the place. And, you know, they then get the opportunity to make the Queensland team.
1: Yes.
0: Once they make the Queensland team, then they have the opportunity to fight states, so Victoria, you know, New South Wales, all around. So WA, and then...
1: And then we go Australian, then we're talking about like Olympics 2032. That's a sneeze away. There's an opportunity for that as well.
0: So that's where there's the politics of it. So you got the league and then you got association.
1: Oh.
0: So here's a quick education about, all right, so Paulie Fleming, one of my arch nemesis, my good friend, and we had 9 fights back when. He had the opportunity to make the Olympic side, which he did in the Beijing Olympics.
1: Mm-hmm.
0: See, he stepped away from league and then went to association.
1: Okay.
0: So
1: you're going to be in association to make representative for Olympics.
0: Olympics, exactly.
1: Okay,
0: so that's an opportunity. So if needing, we might switch over or see how we go. But, you know, Dalton and a couple of the other boys already made it clear, look, we don't want to go to Olympics. I want to turn pro ASAP because I want to try and emulate what you did, Freddie Mondrovi, and turning pro at 18. And, I said, my boy, it's a big feat to try and do and achieve. But,
1: yes.
0: You know, so. But.
1: Hey, beautiful yarn with you, my brother. Look, congratulations. Love the work that you're doing. Big shout out to those three boxers going to Mackay with you. And to anybody out there who want to support this deadly brother, Freddie Mondrovi, a.k.a. The General, a former Australian boxing champion, and now turned over to become a head coach for Mullumbimba. And Hand Home is what we're talking about, head coach. Needing support, money's the tool. Whatever money support you can give this brother, that's what it's all about. Look, we're cutting down youth crime by using a vehicle like so, and also giving these young ones a vision. And boxing is just not about knuckling up. It's about life coaching. It's about a vision, chasing goals, chasing dreams. This is a good vehicle. Hey, Freddie, you take care, my brother. Stay black, stay deadly, stay strong. And we'll yarn soon. Freddie Mondrovi.
0: Thank you very much. Thank you, BBM, for having me on board. And keep up the great work. And thank you, Father God. Just in Jesus' name. Woo!
1: Too deadly. Beautiful. And thanks for the yarn there, Freddie Mondrovi. Look, stay tuned. Your mob have your say. Yarn up strong. Add to the conversation here. National Talk Black. Yarn is yours truly, Trevor Tim, Trendy Trev Murray from the Curry. Come to you live on First Station Radio Station here in Cairns on Yidinji Country. BBM Bummerbib Media, 98.7 FM. And we go across the nation thanks to NERS, National Radio Service. Have you seen Yarn Up Strong? Full program announced for Dance Rights 2026. A full program for Dance Rights 2026 has been revealed, with 2 packed days of family-friendly performances at the Sydney Opera House forecourt, taking place Saturday 24 and Sunday 25 October. A biennial celebration of First Nation dance, song and culture will present more than 320 dancers across the weekend's competition and special guest performances. Look, with that, we're going to catch up a yarn with Michael Hutchins. He's Sydney Opera House Head of First Nations Programming, and we do have Michael on the line. Michael, good morning. How are you?
3: Hey, how are you?
1: I'm well. Thank you very much for coming to the program. Another year, Dance Rights, fantastic. Look, give us a bit of background. We're talking 320 dancers across the weekends, competition, special guests as well. So enlighten us, please, Michael.
3: Oh, yes, you summed it up very quickly there. But yes, we are now doing Dance Rights every 2 years. So the last one was in 2024. So the next one will be in October on Saturday, the 24th and 25th. And we're expecting, over around 300 dancers from across the country. We have 19 dance groups competing from all over the country, from regional, remote and urban areas. And it's really a chance for these groups to showcase the diverse cultures and storytelling traditions on the iconic Sydney Opera House.
1: And I will say to all the tourists around the world, if you want to come to the Big Island Australia and you want to see culture, front and centre, there it is, Sydney Opera House forecourt.
3: Yes, on Tubagali, which is the Gadigal word for Bennelong Point. So, yes, yeah, really exciting to have it up and running again.
1: So can you paint the picture, Michael, how do our dance troops intervene? How do they get involved? Are they selected as such around, or was it an application form, or how does it
3: work? Yes, they have an application form. It's competitive, and we have a panel that helps of leading First Nations cultural leaders to help choose the groups. But most groups get in, but we, of course, we're limited because everyone wants to do it. So we've got 19 groups coming this year, and we're really excited. And they actually stay out on Cockatoo Island, and then the ferry brings them in each day for the event.
1: And it's a competition, so we're talking prizes at the end of the competition?
3: Yes, yes. There's some very, very good prizes. We have prizes for the main competition, which is the cultural competition, but we also have wild card, where the dance groups can just, just do stuff that's a little more creative and a bit more wild and not so rooted in culture, like the most important part of the competition is.
1: Yeah, fantastic. And we're talking about a full-on three-day event, is it?
3: It's a two-day event.
1: Two-day event.
3: Yep, so we have all the heats. We have all the heats on the Saturday and then the finals on the Sunday.
1: Oh, fantastic. So paint the picture regarding, like, people go to the Opera House, they go to the Sydney Harbour Bridge, they walk around the rocks and what have you. If they don't know about what's going on, they will see it when they're walking about. It's a draw card, is it not?
3: Yeah, well, it's a draw card. First and foremost, for the community, we get a First Nation community, not just from Sydney, but from all over the state and obviously interstate as well.
1: Yes,
3: coming, and then all the other people are welcome to join in with us on such a way to celebrate culture. And it's very unique. It's very, it's not often that these groups are all around the country, if ever, get the chance to perform together and also interact and share stories.
1: Inaugural competition, when did it start? How long has it been running for?
3: It runs from 2 p.m. on the Saturday right through to the end of the day, and then on the Sunday we have the finals at 2 p.m. And if you stick around on Sunday, we've got a special group from Canada who will be performing a powwow for us, the Wabanaki dancers from Eastern Canada.
1: Good.
3: We'll also be performing as a special showcase.
1: Ticketed event or just open, isn't it?
3: No. It's free. Yeah, it's
1: lovely.
3: Free.
1: You just
3: come in and we just, we just click you just so we get the numbers. So, and last year we had 16,000 people turn up. So
1: stand back, wait
3: plenty of room for everybody, though. So please come along.
1: Michael, fantastic. Thank you very much for sharing. So there's the date, Saturday 24, Sunday 25 October. If you're in Sydney around that time, look, block it out. There's a date claimer there. And check out First Nation culture in all its glory. Michael, thank you for the yarn. A big shout out to your team.
3: It's also going to be broadcast on by NITV as well. So if you can't get there, you're going to be able to see it.
1: NITV, SBS. Thank you very much, Michael. You take care, and we'll yarn soon, my friend.
3: Okay, see you. Bye-bye.
1: Bye-bye. Beautiful yarn. There it is. Beautiful yarn with Michael Hutchins, our Sydney Opera House head of First Nations programming in regarding dance rights 2026. Yeah, to Deadly Mob. Welcome back to your Deadly Program, National Talk Black. It is I, Trevor Tim, Trendy Trev, Murray from the Curry, your host for your Deadly Program, National Talk Black, 1 hour program. We come to you live from First Nation Radio Station here in Cairns on your Dingy Country. BBM, Bummer Bip Media, 98.7 FM. And we go across the nation thanks to NERS, National News Radio Service. Have your say and yarn up strong. And that's not being funny. That's being deadly funny. Yep, that's our next segment here. Going to catch up a yarn. Beautiful sister all the way from Mareeba, represent Shani Hunter. And we're going to talk deadly funny alumni. That's the 2023 winner, she is. Shani Hunter won the Melbourne International Comedy Festival Deadly Funny competition back in 2023. That means she's up there. Shawnee Truby, you're gaming, brother. You're gaming. You think you're there, but little Shani is sneaking up behind you there, brother. We're going to have a yarn. Shani, very good morning, my sister. How are you?
4: Good morning.
1: You there? Good morning.
4: Good morning. I'm great, great, great, great. Excited to be here.
1: Thank you. Good to have you, my sister. Before you start, let the mob know who your mob, where you from, please.
4: Yeah, so I'm Shani Hunter. I'm from Mareeba. I am Jabbaganji, Barbram and Yuman on my mother's side. And I'm Bachala, Jarawiya and Goongri on my father's side.
1: Beautiful. Fruit salad, beautiful. Big shout out to all your mob. Thank you very much, my sister. Congratulations. Won the Melbourne International Comedy Festival, Deadly Funny, back in 2023.
4: Yeah.
1: And how are you enjoying that journey as a comedian, my sister?
4: It is fabulous. People recognize you without, you know, you even understanding where from.
1: Yeah.
4: And then they know your jokes and they just, yeah, they spoil you. And
1: they chuck their jokes back at you, on you.
4: Yes, and especially if they're sharing it on Facebook or something and you're thinking, oh, no, old people don't see what they're sharing.
1: Yeah, shut up. Too deadly. So enjoying that journey as a comedian. So went to school here in Far North Queensland.
4: Yeah.
1: Coranda represent.
4: Yes.
1: Mareeba. So always wanted to be a comedian, Shani?
4: Yeah. Comedy just comes naturally for
1: Thank
4: all
1: you for
4: our
1: that, black people.
4: Here.
1: Exactly.
4: Especially up in the North Queensland. We are just, we're just cracked, you know. We laugh at ourselves. We make the best of every situation. And, yeah, comedy is just...
1: It's medicine.
4: It's medicine. It's healing. It's
1: good. It's deadly.
4: It's gotten us this far.
1: Now, we've got workshops happening. Now, it's the first time this is happening in Cairns. Look, unfortunately, here we are today, 17th of September, happening today. And that's 4 o'clock this afternoon workshop. And then we've got a show happening at 7 p.m. tonight with Jay Waimara. Big shout out, Brother Jay, who was a former radio announcer here with Mama Bipra Media. So represent, and then you're performing as well.
4: Yes.
1: So tell us about this workshop, up and coming, please.
4: So come along to the workshop. We love to have as many people as we can. And in the workshops, we just yarn. It's just... Sit around, tell us your jokes, spin a yarn, tell us something that's funny. Tell us why your mob think you're the most cracked person in the family.
1: Okay.
4: You can sing, you can dance, you can have a character, whatever it is that makes you you. And
1: so it's open for anybody, everybody?
4: First
1: Nation, young, old, male, female?
4: 18+.
1: 18+, all right, there you go.
4: Male, female, in between and beyond.
1: Yep. Come and deliver your wares, so to speak.
4: Yeah, come and show us what you got and
1: good.
4: Have fun.
1: Okay, and so it's not a competition; it's just a platform to express yourself, show us what you got, look at what other mob got. That in itself is exciting and motivating in itself, isn't it?
4: Yeah, it's definitely something where it's a starting point, and you know. What you're capable of, and that's what this platform is for, to show others and go from there, like just make these relationships and build and deadly funny.
1: All right, fantastic. So that's happening today and Elixir Music House there in Abbott Street next to Boom Boom Jar.
4: Yep.
1: Okay, there it is. And that's at 4 o'clock this afternoon, no cost, free of charge. Come along, check it out, get on stage. Or even come and watch if that's the case.
4: Yeah.
1: Maybe you want to slowly
4: push yourself. Some people just come along
1: that way
4: and just say, oh, I just want to look at it and check it out. And then by the time the show comes, they go, oh, I'm feeling okay now. I'm feeling motivated. Cool. I'd like to get up. I'd like to have a go. And we're happy for that too.
1: Yeah, fantastic. It's a growing platform, so to speak. We're doing pretty good in regard to black comedy, especially from North Queensland. I'm thinking of Brother Sean Jewell, for example, you know, mocking him there, whatever. Sister Shirley Hood, you know, we have yarns with her all the time. Elaine Crombie, and of course, Brother Jay, Leon Filewood as well, So comedy galore, it's an opportunity, a platform. You can make a career out of it, can't you, sister?
4: Yes, you can. And Leon is a great example of that, as well as Jay. They've been on some amazing shows, tours, even gone overseas and whatnot, and... Yeah, people love our black comedy.
1: Yeah, beautiful. All right, fantastic. That's at 4 p.m. today and then show tonight, 7 o'clock, here in Cairns. But continue on up-and-coming workshops, Thursday Island, Saturday 19th of September, Thursday Island Bowls Club, and that's a workshop starting at 11 a.m. and 7 p.m. that night, okay, with Jay Waimara and Leon Forward. And then in Townsville, Sunday 26th of September, that's a workshop at 2:30 in the afternoon. And that's at the Deja Voodoo Tent. And then 5 p.m. that afternoon, that's all happening. So there's date claimers. So open for anybody to come along and check it out. Get on stage, show your wares.
4: Yeah, that's it.
1: And doors can open up. With that, they show their wares. Is there opportunity? What happens thereafter? Can they go further or what's
4: yes,
1: the platform
4: so
1: there
4: what
1: after?
4: Happens is we have all these heats here and there and in between. So some as far as Brisbane. Earlier this year, we had heats in Maribor and Crandall.
1: Yeah.
4: And like Trev's just read out the upcoming heats, the judges will choose one representation person from each state to go and represent next year at the Melbourne International Comedy Festival.
1: Okay.
4: So that's a huge deal in itself, is to be on the stage in Melbourne in front of people who've come from all over the world.
1: Thank you. To see you do
4: your
1: thing.
4: To see you do this. And it's incredible. And the winner of that competition walks away with a grand prize of
1: $3,000. Whoa, $3,000 are there. And then the start of a foundation of a career pathway.
4: Yeah, that's it. You could be like myself and Jalen, who are previous winners, and Leon, who are now mentors for the Deadly Funny Heats.
1: Yeah. Deadly. So let's talk about the way going forward, what have you. When you're on stage, how long are you on stage for? I mean, being on stage is daunting anyway. Tell a joke, which are they going to laugh at me or what? Was that funny or did you miss it? Do I need to repeat? I mean, everything going through your mind, how long are you on stage

0: 5 minutes, and sometimes people go over, sometimes under, and that's fine.
1: That's fine.
0: And then
1: flexibility
0: once, Yeah, flexibility, and then once you come home with that prize, then you can start building up 10-minute sets, etc.
1: Big note yourself. There it is then, you know. All right, fantastic. So your Deadly Mob out there, if you're in Cairns, you may be here for business or maybe seeing family. Well, if you always wanted to get on stage and become a comedian, or you want to have a shot of it, or you think you're funny, or you got some deadly jokes, 4 p.m. this afternoon, Alexa's Music House. That's happening, complimentary, no cost there, and hang out with these deadly comedians and look at other mob do their thing and get motivated, get inspired by being there. It could be a start of a fantastic career. That's today, then Thursday Island, Saturday 19th September, Thursday Island Bowls Club, workshop at 11 a.m. and show starts 7 p.m. And then in Townsville, 26th of September, Deja Voodoo Tent. 2:30 in the afternoon, and then 5 o'clock for the show. So there it is. Shani, thank you for the yarn, my sister. I know you want to leave us a joke. You want to share with the mob there a concept, an idea?
0: What shut you up got, now, girl? They put me on the spot.
1: Yeah, there you go.
0: Do you know why Jesus was a black man?
1: Why was Jesus a black man?
0: Because he fed over 5,000 people with 2 fish.
1: Yeah, thank you. Spread the love. Enough for you for everybody.
0: Thank you,
1: love you, Jesus. Shani, thank you very much. You keep smiling, my sister, and hopefully 4 o'clock this afternoon, eh?
0: See you there.
1: All right. Too deadly. A beautiful yarn there, a beautiful sister, a funny girl, Shani Hunter, all the way from North Queensland. Mariba Corinda represent. National Talk Black.
2: 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Hope you enjoyed today's episode of the Best of National Talk Black. Catch you, Mob, next week, same time, same station.

0: there's hell within their cells, not the cost that they wanna sell. Blessed to be alive, I'm living well. A family man growing lives, I'm fulfilled.
1: Yeah, yeah. Right.

Yeah, I'm here, listen close. Respect is earned, so hold it to the utmost. I, the God that transforms my life. So struggling times, I reach for the skies. Through it all, I try to breathe. Whatever strengths are taken from me, takes a tribe, a community to raise the next village chief.

0: The NT opposition says giving paramedics pepper spray not the answer. An Aboriginal rapper says AI should not be used to create art. And later, a preview of tonight's AFL preliminary final with a three-time premiership player. Coupled with Karen Durante with NRS News coming to you from the lands of the Yuggera and Turrbal peoples. Arming Northern Territory paramedics with pepper spray won't stop attacks on them. That's the message from the Northern Territory's Shadow Health Minister, Chan Zee Paik, who says giving paramedics pepper spray won't fix the real problem. He says the government needs to understand what's driving violence against ambulance crews. The Territory government has suggested that paramedics carry pepper spray following 88 serious violent attacks on crews this year. Mr. Paik wants alternative approaches considered, including Aboriginal community police or liaison officers riding along with ambulance crews. AI must remain a tool and not become art. That's what Yorta Yorta musician Briggs says as the debate continues around protecting artists' copyright in the face of a booming AI industry. Briggs has spoken up for artists at a Senate inquiry into the issue. He also spoke about taking his concerns to the World Intellectual Property Organisation in Switzerland.
1: I went to Geneva, to Switzerland, to talk about it, you know what I mean, about AI. I think AI is great, but it should just remain the tool. You know, it's like human-made, like this record, from the artwork to the music is, you know, where it should be. And it's like, you know, we need to, we're at a precipice now where we can put a cap on it, keep it as a tool and not as the art.
0: That was Briggs on the ABC. An environmental organisation says people are outraged by the federal government's refusal to make companies responsible for their products' waste and disposal. Environment ministers from around the country are meeting today. The Boomerang Alliance is among those calling on the federal government to commit to a legally binding scheme.
2: Industry is outraged by that because they had committed, gone through a lot of processes committing to EPR. Obviously, environmental groups who have been campaigning for this for years are similarly outraged, but so are state governments. They were ready to support the federal government.
0: That was Jeff Angel, director of the Boomerang Alliance, talking to National Radio News. Queensland is leading the First Nations netball tournament and the moon has a new crater. We'll hear how right after this.
2: Processes committing to EPR. Obviously, environmental groups who have been campaigning for this for years are similarly outraged, but so are state governments. They were ready to support the federal government.
0: That was Jeff Angel, director of the Boomerang Alliance, talking to National Radio News. Queensland is leading the First Nations netball tournament and the moon has a new crater. We'll hear how right after this.
3: 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Tomorrow from 4:30 p.m. Australian Eastern Standard Time, it's Hawthorn taking on the Brisbane Lions. 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
0: Scientists say an impact powerful enough to carve out a new crater on the moon only happens about once every 132 years. NASA's Robert Wagner discovered it almost by chance, spotting a bright spot in routine satellite images last October. The crater, named Magetchen, measures roughly the size of the Roman Colosseum. To sports now, and in netball, Queensland is on top of the ladder after four rounds at the First Nations tournament in Melbourne. The Queenslanders have won their first four games. Last year's champion, New South Wales and Western Australia, sit below them with three victories and one loss. Charlotte Ryan from New South Wales leads the goal-scoring table with 83 goals thus far. Round five will begin this afternoon. And to AFL, Fremantle's Indigenous superstar Shai Bolton could be the deciding factor in tonight's AFL preliminary final against the Sydney Swans. Bolton led the Dockers with 29 possessions and two goals in their semi-final win over Geelong. NRS AFL commentator and three-time AFL Premiership winner Chris Johnson says he'll be a big factor in tonight's game.
4: If he can have his 20-plus possessions and he's a goal-kicking midfielder. So I think if he can get forward and kick goals, and have at least 20-odd possessions. I think it's certainly in favour of Fremantle if he can get his hands on the ball early. We know the magnificent start that he had last week. He electrified the crowd over in the West. So let's see what he can do in Sydney on the SCG.
0: And that's the latest NRS news. You can follow us on Blue Sky, Instagram and Facebook.

He loaded up his rig. When a driver walked up to him, introduced himself as Nick. Well, Nick the Flash had the reputation, the fastest rig around. He said, "Hey Billy, where you headed?" Billy said, "To Sydney town." Well, Nick the Flash just grinned a grin and said, "Well, come along. $500 says I'll beat you there." Well, Billy said, "You're on." As Nick drove off, he laughed out loud. "That 500's mine." Billy climbed up in his rig and he headed up behind. Billy reached Hamburger Hill, but he was overweight. So he listened for the news. They'd close the Broadford plate. And as he jammed it into gear, he cursed his rotten luck. He reckons he had 50 Ks.

then on to Gundagai. When he crossed the hills to Coolack, the rain came belting down. The road was greasy, jackknife hell, but Billy held his ground. Coorong was his biggest gamble, to the Weybridge he was bound. A logbook check and barbie plate, he knew they'd shut him down. Then he prayed to his maker, the station would be closed. Lady Luck was smiling,

up ever closer, sat on Nick's back door, and side by side, K by K, the mighty diesel strain. They passed a sign, roadworks ahead, form a single lane. They thundered on neck and neck, neither giving in, with so much riding on it, to waver was a sin. And then at the final moment, Nick lost his nerve and braked. Billy ran his rig to victory.

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1: 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Real laughs, real yarns, real community. Rolling through the middle of the day, it's the Truckin' Hour. Stories from the road, music for the long haul. And when it's time to head home, the drive show keeps you moving. Good vibes, big laughs, and the soundtrack to your arvo. AAA is here with the voices you know and love.
2: Hey, welcome back, all you mob. You're still the Truckin' Hour with me, Marshall, the Trillion Dollar Voice. What do you go riding solo today? No Plover Whisperer. Sending all the love out to you, Plover Whisperer. Get well soon, brother. I know the pain. I've still got a bit of a rattly chest, but we're getting better, kids. Trust me. Look, we better play some more music. Here's a bit of Lee Curley with Keep On Driving. Treat yourselves.

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Gonna love her on the radio. Treat yourself to a bit of Charlie Pride there, Hammer. I'm sending that one out to you, brother. And for you too, Tess. I know you'll be listening this afternoon. Hey, I'm back, baby. But look, it's Friday. It's the trucking hour. It's time to ease our way on into the weekend. Look, keep your eyes peeled. I'll be out there on the road tonight too. Don't panic. Having a bit of fun and just making them pay. That's what I do. And healing as well. But look, that's enough of me waffling. Let's get back into the music. Here's a bit of Squirrel Nut Zippers. Say that 10 times fast. A bit of Maiden's Prayer. Treat yourselves.

Oh, but it's Stiff Gins there with Morning Star. Before that was Charlie Rich with The Most Beautiful Girl. Oh, stop it. Look, let's get straight back into the music. Here's a bit of Amanda Gilmore with Up the Road and Back Again. Love this one. It's a banger.

0: all segment here on the Truckin' Hour.
1: Hey, welcome back, all you mob. You're still on the Truckin' Hour with me, Marshall, the Trillion Dollar Voice. What a show. Like I said, I just want to dedicate today's show to you, Mel Williams, long-time fan, long-time listener. I love your work, my brother, and thank you for all your support. And remember, kids, one like equals one prayer for the Plover Whisperer today. Like I said, he'll be back next week. We'll be back next week. The Truckin' Hour will be back. Yeah, like I said, we've just had to get through this whole flu thing, and we're all the better for it, or even stronger. But look, I'm gonna get on out of here and get back to work. So look, if you head off, please be safe in the roads.

0: A suspected shark attack closes a popular swimming spot near Perth. Steeper fines for Queensland drivers caught drink driving and with illicit drugs in their system. And he may be short, but one AFL player could be what's needed to secure a grand final spot. Couple called Karen Durante with NRS News coming to you from the lands of the Yuggera and Turrbal peoples. A beach has been closed north of Perth after a suspected shark attack. St John WA received reports of an attack around 10:15 a.m. local time and have confirmed three ambulances have been sent to Sorrento Beach. A WA police helicopter and water police are also attending. A witness says they believe they saw two men swimming in the water, but only one made it back to shore. Leading groups representing social services, industry and multicultural interests have united to call for a national summit on migration. National Radio News' Laura Devoy has the details.
1: The alliance includes small business, social service, multicultural, regional and migration organisations. Yesterday, Home Affairs Minister Tony Burke outlined plans to cut temporary migration and other measures to reduce the humanitarian intake. It follows One Nation's plan to slash immigration. The message from the alliance: bring together governments, business, unions, community organisations, researchers, migration experts and multicultural leaders to help shape a long-term evidence-based roadmap for the nation's migration system. The alliance says the issue is too important for Australia's prosperity to not get it right.
0: Queensland has introduced new laws promising tougher drink and drug driving penalties. From the 1st of December, drivers caught with methamphetamine, cocaine, MDMA or THC in their saliva will face fines just over $4,800 and lose their licence for at least 2 months. Penalties for combined drink and drug offences will also increase to $5,700 and a loss of licence for 3 months. The new laws also include a 6-month licence suspension for drivers caught travelling more than 40 kilometres an hour over the limit. The state's Transport Minister, Brent Mickleberg, says the changes aim to improve road safety. But Labor MP Bart Mellish says the government is using road safety as a crutch to strip away judicial discretion. Having a voice is everything. That's what Yorta Yorta musician Briggs says about the controversy around Ed Sheeran's US tour. All of Sheeran's support acts have pulled out of the tour after Macklemore was dropped for voicing his support for Palestine. A number of stadium venues had threatened to cancel Sheeran's shows if Macklemore had remained on tour.
2: Speaking our truth and having our voice was everything. All the music that I listened to, from Rage Against the Machine, Public Enemy, you know, to NWA, was always about, you know, speaking your truth. But, you know, I'm not Ed Sheeran, so, I don't have stadium problems.
0: That was Briggs on the ABC. Northern Territory paramedics could soon carry pepper spray to protect themselves on the job. The government's proposed the idea after St John Ambulance reported 88 attacks on Central Australian paramedics since January. They could also use body-worn cameras like those used by police. The member for Breitling, Joshua Burgoyne, says there may be mixed views about the idea, but he wants to put whatever is needed on the table to protect first responders. Last week, 6 paramedics were forced to barricade themselves in a home while treating a patient in Alice Springs. The shortest player in the AFL, Isaiah Dudley, could have a big factor in tonight's AFL preliminary final between the Fremantle Dockers and the Sydney Swans. He's among 3 Indigenous players lining up for the Dockers tonight at the SCG. NRS AFL commentator and 3-time AFL Premiership winner Chris Johnson says Dudley can change a game.
3: He's added a real sort of spark to their forward line. His pressure that he puts on the defenders that bring it out of the ball, but he gets on the end of a lot of goals as well, and he's able to draw free kicks and get in good positions and get in dangerous positions. I think he's a really good type of small forward that you want in your finals forward line.
0: 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And that's the latest NRS news. 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

0: Weba, Wandiwa, you're with Lanise O'Donoghue and this is the Ngara Willa Hour. Coming to you live from Roban, Iramagaru, broadcasting across this vast and ancient country on the National Indigenous Radio Service. And a warning to listeners, this program may include the names or voices of people who have passed away. I acknowledge the traditional custodians of the lands you're listening from today here on Ngalama Ngura. Coming up on the Ngara Willa Hour, Injibundi leader Michael Woodley responds to Fortescue's cross appeal in the landmark native title compensation case and explains what remains at stake for his people and country. Also, we head to Tennant Creek in the Northern Territory, where a young First Nations leader is helping reshape the conversation around remote housing. Warramungu, Walmanpa and Walpuri woman Kat Williams is the emerging CEO of Wilya Janta, an Aboriginal-led organisation putting culture, community and the voices of the people who will actually live in the homes at the centre of housing design. Kat speaks about stepping into leadership on her own country, carrying the legacy of her grandfather and why Aboriginal people must be leading the decisions that affect their communities. We will also bring up an issue of an arrest in Karratha has reignited concerns about policing and the relationship between WA police and Aboriginal communities. Video of this incident involving a 63-year-old elder and Aboriginal woman or being pushed to the ground and others being capsicum sprayed has circulated widely online. Ngara Media speaks with the family, the Aboriginal Legal Service of WA and the WA Ombudsman about complaints, cultural training and the calls for change. Also coming up on Ngara Willa Hour, we meet young First Nations media worker Savannah, who's building her skills in a remote desert community. She has big plans to create a new radio space for young women. She shares her journey in media, what she took away from FNMA Converge 2026, and the idea behind her upcoming program, Desert Diaries. That's all coming up. But for now, let's go to Dreamtime Hero by Lajamano Teenage Band.
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0: Weba, and welcome back. You're listening to Ngāra Radio, and I am Lenisa Donoghue. This is our Ngāra Willa Hour. Our first story, we are in our own region, Western Australia. Injibandi leader Michael Woodley says Fortescue's decision to cross-appeal a landmark native title compensation ruling has prolonged a fight his people have already carried for many years. The federal court awarded the Injibandi people more than $150 million in compensation for mining on their exclusive native title land without consent. Fortescue, the Western Australian government and the Injibandi people have each lodged appeals over different parts of the ruling. Michael Woodley spoke with Ngāra Media's Tangiora Hinaki about the legal battle, the permanent cultural and spiritual damage caused by mining, and what must happen next.
1: All right, so Michael, what was your immediate reaction learning that Fortescue is appealing the $150 million compensation awarded to the Injibandi people?
2: Well, I'm not surprised by it. I mean, this is obviously something that FMG have been opposing even for a long, long time, right? Or since the establishment of their mining operation on our country. So it doesn't surprise me. But it tells you, you know, exactly where they stand really with this issue around First Nations having native title rights of our country, which involves obviously, you know, mining wealth being generated from our country. So I mean, when someone don't want to, you know, do the right thing by entering into agreement, you know, openly, freely, and willingly, and they oppose you for the better half of 15 years, then get forced to do it by a court, and you know, it's obviously a figure that is, you know, below. Well, we believe that we're entitled to, according to, you know, industry standard and mining operations in the Pilbara. I mean, this doesn't surprise me, and it confirms what we already know, which is that, sadly, we have to continue to fight for our rights. And it's disappointing that I think, for my part, that the state government is entertaining this, which, mm-hmm. you know, it has the potential to take our native title struggles and what we established through the Mabo decision in 1993. There's a real fear in that if we are to improve the well-being of First Nation people, then these type of, you know, situations or cases like this just takes us backwards.
1: Mm. So, yeah, both Fortescue and the WA government are challenging the compensation. While the Injibandi people are appealing because you believe the award is inadequate, what outcome will your appeal seek?
2: Well, what we're asking the full bench of the federal court to do is to, you know, again, you know, review our position around compensation and to find justice, I suppose, in what we put forward as a fair compensation awarded to the Injibandi people for mining on our country without our consent.
1: Mm. After more than two decades of legal conflict, what message do you have for Andrew Forrest and the state government about consent, accountability, and the future protection of Injibandi Ngora?
2: Well, I think the message is real simple, you know. You either respect First Nations or you don't. This is certainly not a way that you kind of showcase, I think, that on one hand, you can publicly say that you respect, you know, First Nation people, but on the other hand, you're not willing to make the right decision. So in any case, moving forward, it's about doing the right thing. And what everybody is asking for is not beyond what is considered as mining commitment to First Nations on mining activities that it not only destroys our country and exploits our country, but it takes away a large part of our connection to our country, with a large part of our cultural and spiritual connection to our country. And those things can't be repaired. Take generations, years, and things like that. We have to factor those things in. And there's a fine line, I think, where you start tipping the balance back to how engagement and conditions for First Nations occurred way back before we became recognized as citizens of our country.
0: That was Injibandi leader Michael Woodley speaking with Ngāra Media's Tangiora Hinaki. Fortescue says it wants the long-running dispute resolved and remains committed to building a constructive relationship with the Injibandi people. But Mr. Woodley says genuine respect must include consent, accountability, and fair compensation for the permanent cultural and spiritual damage caused by mining on Injibandi Ngora. The competing appeals will now take the landmark compensation case back before the federal courts. Here's No Fixed Address with Stand Up.

0: Deadly. This is Ngāra Wila Hour, and I am Lanise O'Donoghue on Ngāra Radio. Our second story, an arrest in Karratha's Pigs Creek has sparked fresh concern about the relationship between WA police and Aboriginal communities in the Pilbara of Western Australia. The incident involved a 33-year-old Aboriginal man, several police officers and a member of his family, including a 63-year-old woman who was pushed to the ground during the confrontation. Ngāra Media's Daniel Burden filed this report. It was about 8:30 a.m. last Tuesday morning
1: If you leave the toilet seat up. 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

0: Weba, you're back with Lenise O'Donoghue on Ngata Radio. This is the Ngata Willa Hour. Apologies for that. We will intro. An arrest into Karratha's Peggs Creek has sparked fresh concern about the relationship between WA police and Aboriginal communities in the Pilbara. The incident involved a 33-year-old Aboriginal man, several police officers and members of his family, including a 63-year-old woman who was pushed to the ground during the confrontation. Ngata Media's Daniel Burden filed this report.
1: It was about 8:30 a.m. last Tuesday morning when things turned bad in Peggs Creek, Karratha, in the resource-rich Pilbara region of Western Australia. Three police officers had made a house call to arrest a 33-year-old Aboriginal man facing several charges ranging from criminal damage and reckless driving to obstructing a police officer and disorderly behaviour in a police station or lockup. But the arrest did not go to plan. And when one of the officers went to handcuff their target, the approach was heavy-handed. The man's mother, Denise Hubert, who lives in the remote Pilbara town of Onslow, put it this way.
2: They didn't give my son any chance to explain his situation. But when he raised his voice to them, that's when they handcuffed him, pushed him to the ground, hit him in the back of the head, his mouth was bleeding. And I just said, it's police brutality.
1: The arrest heightened tensions and ultimately led to one of the officers, a tall, young, white man, pushing Denise's sister, Auntie Beverly, a 63-year-old dialysis patient, to the ground. Before, officers used capsicum spray on at least two other women at the scene. A witness was filming the incident on their phone, which later went viral on social media, leading to calls from local community advocates, including Michael Rickards, for more culturally appropriate training for police working in the Pilbara. It was a call that reflected a WA coronial report released last year, when WA Coroner Ros Fogliani formally recommended WA police oversee mandatory Aboriginal cultural awareness training for officers stationed in regions like the Pilbara. It remains unclear what specific changes have been made since that report, but WA police say all officers do undertake some mandatory training in Perth, and officers stationed in the Pilbara also have a mandatory cultural induction process. But that process still seems to be failing the community. According to the CEO of Aboriginal Legal Service of WA, Wayne Nunnup, who says the altercation in Karratha is not an isolated incident.
3: So if I look at that old woman getting pushed over by the police officer, we know from all aspects that that's an unacceptable response. Particularly when that woman that I saw, that old girl that I saw in that video, was not, I don't think, in any way intimidating at all, and she wasn't standing anywhere near that police officer. And so to take that response, as you said and mentioned, that there are always a number of those types of incidences which are common but completely unacceptable.
1: The legal service receives 40,000 custody notifications a year in a state with a First Nations population of 89,000 people, but where very few complain about their treatment by police. According to figures Ngata Media has obtained, complaints about WA police to the state's ombudsman have more than doubled over the past 3 years, most being about the conduct of police officers, their investigations and prosecutions. Mr. Nunnup said the Karratha incident was also indicative of over-policing of Aboriginal people in WA, where the legal service is receiving record numbers of calls for every single time an Aboriginal person is arrested.
3: Instances where this does happen, and we'll call it out as much as we can, but the main thing for in that situation, other situation, is it's once the person makes the complaint against the police, and that obviously triggers a whole series of actions that need to take place. In that, generally, we find sometimes that the outcome's not satisfactory to, it won't be satisfactory to community, and we would we'd be continuing to call that out. And by that I mean they all have their own internal process, and that what they operate on. and they pretty much investigate themselves and they come up with their an outcome.
1: The Ombudsman's Office says the rise in complaints could be related to people being more aware of their role as an independent watchdog. Brianna Lonnie, Principal Assistant Ombudsman Complaints Resolution, said complaints were varied but could also be because people were unhappy with the result of a police investigation.
4: It always depends on the circumstances. So whenever we receive a complaint, we'll always make an assessment about whether it's a matter for us. And if it's not, we'll support someone to get to the right agency. So it's really important that people know that we will support them to get to the right oversight body at the right time. Matters involving complaints about investigations and prosecutions, again, may be where more people are aware that they can raise their concerns with us, keeping in mind that the Ombudsman, of course, has oversight of the entire state. So the volume of complaints, while the percentage increase appears to have doubled, the total volume of complaints is relatively low that have been brought to the Ombudsman.
5: I do note that I think it's the third largest source of complaints, you know, compared to local government and, you know, the correction system.
4: Yes, and it is always a matter of concern for us when we see an increase in complaints. And there are a number of different ways that we would work with an agency to try to identify what are the issues that are causing or perhaps contributing to why people are making complaints, and whether there's an opportunity for the agency to improve practice. That might include providing clearer communication. It may be that there are matters that could lead to changes in policy and procedure. For example, there was a spike in complaints when the firearms legislation was introduced, and there were a number of issues with accessing the portal and some of that decision making. So some of the complaints that you might see within police can be very varied.
1: While NADA Media understands the senior ranks of WA Police are pushing for the rank and file to put more effort into their relationship with First Nations people, on the front lines and at the legal service, they see something different.
3: Those numbers that you're talking about just reinforces that position. And it really emphasises an historical breakdown of relationships between the police and Aboriginal people in WA, and that's really unfortunate, because I'm sure if we get to a space where we can actually be more considered by both parties on how we should be building relationships, etc., which I try to do and I'll continue to do, but when it comes down to people and police on the beat or on the streets, it's a completely different thing.
1: The legal service also wants to see the police and Indigenous community come together to find a solution.
3: I certainly would support community calls for more of that, but at the end of the day, that's entirely up to the police to roll that out. I think that I know for a fact that they endeavour to provide cultural aspects to how they work with our people and how they approach different situations. But I think there's a lot more work that needs to be done there, and particularly in the regions, because I think there could be, you know, the challenges of isolation, which makes it more difficult to get that programming in. But in saying that, I think it's essential to create the better understanding around what's going on in community, and also a better understanding between community and police.
1: That's something some local Aboriginal community leaders here in the Pilbara tried this week, to organise a meeting between police and the community. But sources say that while some police turned up, almost no one trusted there would be a positive outcome, so most community members didn't go. For Denise Hubert and her family, they're planning to complain and may take further action about their treatment. But three of them are now facing charges of assaulting and or obstructing a police officer. Despite the traumatic experience, Denise says she wants to see relations improve and believes training is an essential part of the puzzle.
2: Well, he's pushed it around and he wasn't beaten before, and so, you know, like I say, it's police brutality. I mean, they need to have further training into dealing with Aboriginals.
6: Mm.
2: And we get on famously here with our cops and Onslaught, you know?
6: Yep.
2: And there's a big difference.
0: For Denise Hubert and her family, the events in Karratha have left them wanting answers, but also wanting a better relationship between police and Aboriginal communities. But with record levels of arrests of Aboriginal people in Western Australia and complaints about the conduct of the state's police officers, there is still a long way to go. Ngara Media asked WA Police for interviews of the officers from both the Aboriginal Affairs Division and those leading cultural training programs, but WA Police declined. The Aboriginal Legal Service of WA says incidents like this highlight broader concerns around policing, complaints, and the need for stronger cultural understanding on the front line. WA Police said in a statement, officers undertake mandatory training, including cultural induction for those stationed in the Pilbara. The challenge now, according to those Ngara Media spoke with, is turning that training and those commitments into trust on the ground. 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This is Lanice O'Donoghue on Ngara Radio. Let's head to a song. Yothu Indie, World is Turning.

0: You're listening to the Ngarrawila Hour. I'm Lanisa O'Donoghue on Ngarra Radio. Across remote Australia, housing remains one of the biggest challenges facing Aboriginal communities. But in Tennant Creek, an Aboriginal-led organisation is working to show there can be a different way. Wilya Janta is developing housing designed with community rather than simply for community, bringing together cultural knowledge, climate-responsive design and the needs of the families who will call those houses home. Helping lead that work is Warramunga Walmunpa and Walpuri woman Kat Williams, who has recently stepped into the role of emerging CEO. Kat has worked across conservation, mining and geology, finance and government and community services, and says those experiences have helped her prepare to return to country and take on this next chapter. For Kat, leadership is also about continuing the legacy of her grandfather, George Brown, and showing that next generation of Aboriginal young people what is possible. I spoke with Kat Williams to talk about leadership, culture, housing, and why Aboriginal communities need to be at the centre of decisions about their own future.
1: Hi, my name's Kat Williams. I'm the emerging CEO for Wilya Janta in Tennant Creek, and I'm a proud Walpuri, Walmunpa and Warramunga woman.
0: Amazing. Thank you, Kat. So, Kat, you're stepping into leadership as the emerging CEO of Wilya Janta. What does that opportunity mean to you, particularly as a Warramunga, Walmunpa and Walpuri woman?
1: Well, for me, it means that I can show my people what is possible for us in the workplace and in the workforce and as community leaders, young and old, that you can be successful through work experience, and for all young people to see that if you're chasing your dreams and any other goals in life, that you'll be presented with opportunities that will get you there. Work hard and be authentic along the way, but I'm also grateful that I can continue my grandfather's legacy through empowering our people and leading the way to live better lives for us while living remotely.
0: Wow, so you just mentioned your grandfather and continuing his legacy. Would you mind sharing with us what his legacy was?
1: Yes, so my grandfather, George Brown, he was a strong Warramunga man. He was actually he's not around anymore, but he was a police officer for about 25 years and he worked in the Barkly region. But he also did a lot of land title, native claims and had also helped establish an outstation west of Tennant Creek.
0: Oh, well, amazing. And I love to hear that story of your grandfather and I guess where the inspiration came to become a leader. When you think about leadership in Tennant Creek and across your communities, what have your elders and your family also taught you about the kind of leader you want to be?
1: They've taught me resilience. That's the biggest thing that I have to say, yeah, that they've taught me resilience through all challenges, to be humble in all communities and be respectful in my approach. They've also taught me so much culture that I really understand the importance of incorporating that into the homes that we live in. And, yeah, to this day, I mean, I'm still learning culture and my viewpoint on learning culture is that it really is a lifetime journey of learning.
0: Oh, definitely. I think everybody can appreciate that as well. Like you're continually learning culture, but also passing that knowledge on, what you do know. Yeah, that's amazing. What does your role at Wilya Janta involve day to day? And what are some of the biggest priorities you're working on for Aboriginal people in the region?
1: Yeah, so my day-to-day in this current chapter of many to come in my time with Wilya Janta is connecting with communities, whether that's Aboriginal, non-Aboriginal, remote or in the city, building and nurturing all of those relationships and finding ways to bring everyone on this journey as we change the way that Aboriginal people should and can live in remote and rural communities. I also do a lot of travel. So I go to a lot of health and philanthropic conferences and that's to continue advocating for Wilya Janta style housing and to show what sort of preventative health solutions with the adjunctive can give just by these styles of home. So really just amplifying the community needs and voices all around Australia.
0: That's amazing. And also being part of that conversation and then going, getting out there and seeking information that what you can bring back to your community to make it better, like with the housing project that you have.
1: Absolutely.
0: Yeah, deadly. So you've worked across conservation, geology, finance and government. How do you bring those different experiences together with cultural knowledge and caring for country in the work you do now?
1: Yeah, so I have experience in many different sectors, as you named. And, I've also worked with some incredible leaders, many of who I have worked in the Pilbara with, because I have a mining background. And I hope to use all those skills and what I've learned from these people in my time leading up to this point and find balance in that with culture, like I said, which I'm still learning much of, but I feel like everything happened at the right time. I was able to go and learn in the big city in mining and bring back all of those skills and even just confidence in navigating a space like this that can also have a lot of unpredictableness. And, so I'm just finding the balance with all of those things and,
0: Fantastic. Why was it important that Aboriginal organisations and communities are not just consulted but are actually leading decisions about country community development and their own future?
1: I would say that, first of all Aboriginal groups are different. All of our tribes are different. Mm. So the way that we might like our houses in the Barkly region or in Tennant Creek might not be the same as like somewhere in the Pilbara. Mm. So engaging and actually allowing Aboriginal people to lead is about empowerment as well and getting our power back in deciding the way that we should and can live. And we really do know what's best, and it's important to keep us in the loop as well every step of the way. And I think that when you allow us to lead in the decision making, you come up with products like the Willia Junta Home. And so I think that our Explain Home is really a testament to that claim.
0: So for young Aboriginal people in Tennant Creek who might be looking at you and thinking about becoming leaders themselves, what would you like them to know about finding their voice and stepping into these roles?
1: I think that bravery is really needed to be in this space. So, you know, find your confidence. And I think that the best way to find your confidence is to be your most authentic self. Don't try to be like somebody else. I think that most people will gravitate towards authenticity. If you are passionate about driving change for community, you know, whether you notice it or not, these elders are watching you. That's how I was found. I didn't realize it, but you know, with all the work that I was already doing as a ranger and in government and then in health as well, assisting those that are struggling with drug and alcohol abuse, the elders are watching you and how you move in this space. And, so I think that just keeping you, chase your dreams, find your confidence, and also another one is don't be afraid of rejection. See, I like rejection because it gets me closer to where I should be in life.
0: Yeah, well, do you mean rejection as in like, okay, you might not always get a yes, no worries. You might get a no sometime, and this is why. But, like, take that feedback and turn it around.
1: Yeah, and also just by all the jobs that I've done, obviously I've applied in many different areas and have been rejected from a lot of jobs in the past. But all of those job rejections have gotten me exactly to this place, which is I'm an emerging CEO on my native country. So,
0: That's amazing. And also, I think to have the community backing you, to have your family support, you know, you're walking in the footsteps of your grandfather and he is, you know, it's such a honoured man. I think it's fantastic. And, you know, we look forward to also seeing what's next for Cat Williams.
1: Yeah, keep a lookout. I mean, hopefully we can get a bunch more homes built out here in the Barclay region. And,
0: yeah.
1: Yeah, who knows?

0: with the future tenants to keep getting these designs ready, so then when the funding's all hit the bank account, we can get the build going straight away.
1: Deadly. That was Kat Williams, Emerging CEO of Wilya Janta in Tennant Creek, speaking with me the other day, actually. Kat was amazing. She says that the organisation is already working with future tenants on designs for its next home, with the long-term goal of seeing more culturally appropriate housing developed across the Barkly region. And perhaps one of the strongest messages from Kat's story is for the next generation to stay authentic, keep building confidence, and not be discouraged when opportunities don't work out the first time. As she told us, even rejection can sometimes move you closer to where you want to be. You're listening to the Ngata Wila Hour, sharing First Nations voices, stories and perspectives from across Australia. I am Lenise O'Donoghue, and this is Iconics Black on Track.
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0: deadly. So we've got a last story to come to you. Across remote Australia, young First Nations media workers are using radio cameras and digital storytelling to keep community voices strong. Savannah works in community media in the Central Desert near the Northern Territory border, where she spent the past few years developing her skills in photography, video and storytelling. Ngara Media caught up with Savannah at the First Nations Media Australia Converge Conference in Cairns last week. And I met her, and she's a beautiful young lady and so funny. She spoke to us about her new radio project called The Desert Diaries. Here is Savannah.
1: Hi, my name is Savannah, and my mob is my dad's side is Mandara and Ngadadara.

0: And my mum's side is Kaban and Nyungang.
1: So we're here at the First Nations Media Awards. Can you tell me what your role is and where you work?
0: I work at the NG Media and Andhra Media. Yeah, I really love working there. Yeah, as a young, and it's just me in my community in Warikuna working, so I always like go to the office and get the keys. So like my community is located like in the central desert, Gippsland Desert, Warikuna remote community, and it's like an hour drive from Northern Territory border.
1: Can you tell me where your community is again?
0: My community is located like in the central desert, Gippsland Desert, Warikuna remote community, and it's like an hour drive from Northern Territory border.
1: How many people are in your community?
0: In my community, there's like around, you'd say like 50 or around like 50 or 100, yeah.
1: And when you guys do stories in the community, what does your community like the most? What's interesting to your community that they want to see on TV or film? What's their interests?
0: So in interest is for me, I've worked for NG Media probably 2 years, 8 months, and hopefully this is like 3 years coming up for me. So yeah, I'm really liking it.
1: Does the community enjoy the content you guys create? Is there a big focus on culture?
0: Yeah, community loves it. Yeah, getting to, you know, young people like tools and stuff, like cameras and drones, and yeah, it's just really good. And I've been going to, like last year I went to a workshop in Bijidenga, so I had to like learn some skills from cameras and videos, like photography and yeah, drawing actually. So I really enjoyed that, yeah, workshop media.
1: So what's next for you? What's next on the horizon for Savannah coming up?
0: So next for me, so as I was in the room on my phone, but my workmate was like, oh, she's on her phone. So he texted me message saying, oh, where are you gonna be in 5 years? So I was like, yeah, hopefully next year I'll start my radio, like Desert Diary Girls, yeah, and I can't wait for that and get to...
1: Can you tell me a little bit about your project that you work on, that you're telling me about?
2: A race to the bottom is the problem, says Indigenous legal groups, about the growing number of Indigenous youth in detention. Briggs says AI should be a tool, not a problem for the arts. And the PM off to Silicon Valley to talk to big tech. Kapukut Karen Durandy with NRS News, coming to you from the lands of the Yuggera and Turrbal peoples. The federal government's been urged to work with states and territories to introduce national minimum standards on youth justice. The Senate inquiry into youth justice has delivered its report today after hearing from more than 120 witnesses. It found that more than half of young people in custody on an average day in 2024 and 2025 were Indigenous. Nick Espy from the National Aboriginal and Torres Strait Islander Legal Service told the ABC the tough approaches on youth justice across the country are to blame.
3: The issue is consistent, and it's the consistent race to the bottom that we've seen across many jurisdictions that are really competing to see who can have the toughest and what I would say most ill-informed approach to addressing youth justice, addressing issues of children when they do come into contact with the criminal justice system.
2: AI must remain a tool and not a problem for the arts. That's what Yorta Yorta musician Briggs says as the debate continues around protecting artists' copyright in the face of a booming AI industry. Briggs has spoken up for artists at a Senate inquiry into the issue. He's told the ABC he took his concerns to the World Intellectual Property Organisation in Switzerland.
4: I went to Geneva, to Switzerland, to talk about it, you know what I mean, about AI. I think AI is great, but it should just remain the tool. You know, it's like human-made, like this record, from the artwork to the music is, you know, where it should be. And it's like, you know, we're at a precipice now where we can put a cap on it, keep it as a tool and not as the art.
2: Anthony Albanese is taking plans to rein in tech giants and boost online safety from Apple to the Big Apple. The Prime Minister will fly out today for a week-long trip to the US, spearheaded by a visit to Silicon Valley and the UN General Assembly in New York. Almost a year on from implementing a world-first ban on under-16s from using social media, Mr. Albanese will meet with former Apple chief Tim Cook to discuss parental control measures being rolled out. Apple's parental control measures were in part inspired by the ban. The tech executive issued an open invitation to the Prime Minister to visit the company's California headquarters following a phone call between the pair in June. Scientists say an impact powerful enough to carve out a new crater on the moon only happens about once every 132 years. NASA's Robert Wagner discovered it almost by chance, spotting a bright spot in routine satellite images last October. The crater, named Mageddon, measures roughly the size of the Roman Colosseum. To sports now, and in netball, Queensland is on top of the ladder after four rounds at the First Nations tournament in Melbourne. The Queenslanders have won their first four games. Last year's champion, New South Wales and Western Australia, sit below them with three victories and one loss. Charlotte Ryan from New South Wales leads the goal-scoring table with 83 goals thus far. Round five will begin this afternoon. And Fremantle's Indigenous superstar Shai Bolton will have a big say in the outcome of tonight's AFL preliminary final against the Sydney Swans. Bolton led the Dockers with 29 possessions and two goals in their semi-final win over Geelong. NERS AFL commentator and three-time AFL Premiership winner Chris Johnson says Bolton holds the key for Fremantle's success tonight.
5: If he can have his 20-plus possessions, and he's a goal-kicking midfielder. So I think if he can get forward and kick goals and have at least 20-odd possessions, I think it's certainly in favour of Fremantle if he can get his hands on the ball early. We know the magnificent start that he had last week. He electrified the crowd over in the West. So let's see what he can do in Sydney on the SCG.
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9: Off ramp to the weekend. 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
10: Got Wagtail coming up, no belt. What are you talking about this hour, bro?
11: Vaccines.
10: Vaccines? We've got Sarah Catania in this hour. We've also got Johnny Cash, a bit of King Stingray and Pigram Brothers. Johnny Walker's Shoes kicking it off here on The Drive Show. And as mentioned before, yeah, it's the off-ramp of the weekend. You got weekend plans, huh?
11: The finals.
10: Oh, that's it. So you're sitting back, relaxing, having a good time.
12: Oh, too good.
11: Yeah, and plus the I play sport in the weekend.
10: Ah, yep.
11: Thoroughbred horse racing.
10: Oh, true. Get out.

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0: King Stingray, Triple A Murray Country, Melanie Dyer before that, and also Pigram Brothers with Johnny Walker's Shoes kicking off the Drive Show second hour.
1: Now, mate.
0: Yeah, mate.
1: Vaccines.
0: Now, oh, yeah.
1: I'm like a sieve, me. I've vaccinated since I was about 5 years old when we used to march up to the school and you get your polio vaccine, your measles, your chicken pox, and after that into the army, had another four in there.
0: Yeah.
1: Then, of course, they had FC1s, Q fever 1s. Then we got into the vaccines where there's COVID and influenza and flu and all that. Had all that. Now, of course, vaccines are made for everything. Even animals have vaccines for tuberculosis and all that type of stuff.
0: Now, what about being Womba?
1: Oh, yeah. Just need to hit them in the head. Now...
2: Now, God.
1: Now, over in the USA, they in 2023, the first vaccine for honeybees received approval.
0: Oh, is this for the varroa mite or whatever?
1: No, that's for the larvae, the hood shrimp larvae.
0: Okay. So,
1: for them, yeah. But now, seeing they got the bees on the way, they've been doing it on the farms in the United States and Canada, and the company behind the vaccine, Darling Animal Health, recently announced the promising early results for a new vaccine being developed for shrimp.
0: Oh, true.
1: So they're vaccinating everything over there from the, viral diseases.
0: I'm pretty sure those hood shrimp, they have a parasite that lives on them.
1: Oh, yeah.
0: They've got to take care of that. And it's like a it's an invasive parasite.
1: Oh, yeah, well, that's what it is.
0: Interesting. Yeah, yeah.
1: And I don't know what technology they use to bloody... give them vaccines, but I'm sure they wouldn't pick them up one by one and give it to them. But anyway, but they're always digitally modifying things over there in the USA. Like you can get meat that's not meat and chicken nuggets that are not chicken nuggets, and you can get even bloody purple carrots. Now, how's that going to be good for your eyesight compared to the orange one?
0: I think purple came first.
1: Yeah?
0: I think it did. Honestly, yeah, I think purple carrots were first, and then they were genetically modified to be orange, I think. I don't know.
1: What, they had the technology way back in 1800s or something?
0: I think it was a case of just breeding them and genetically modifying them that way, I think.
2: Breeding carrots, though, listen.
1: Oh. Yeah, well, they got all that. They got the purple bloody...
0: You had bush carrots here? You had the little bush carrots that you can get here?
1: Yeah, I just love pull them straight out of the ground and eat them.
0: How good are they? On the side of the... We found a heap on the side of the road once. And they're just that real long stem and that little white fluffy flower at the top. And then you dig down into it. It's usually sandy soil that they grow in.
1: What, don't you just pull them out?
0: When I've gone to pull them out, sometimes they snap off. So I dig in and around them and then grab them out that way. But they're a really great flavour.
1: Baby carrots.
0: Baby carrots, bush carrots.
1: But I won't be eating any purple ones, not in this era anyway. And I don't know about them shrimps.
0: Yeah. But I've seen a fella overseas and he's going and picking up the shrimps and then he gets in there and he actually pulls the parasites off them and then gets rid of the parasites for them. But, yeah, it's one of those things where an invasive species gets in and there's no way of controlling them. And they have that, you know, like toads, you know, they radiate out these invasive species and then over time they sort of the population adjusts and nature adjusts as well. You know, meat ants. We were talking about this the other week.
1: They're my favourite, meat ants?
0: The meat ants.
1: I've got a nest right next to my home.
0: Yeah, so they eat the baby cane toads.
1: They eat everything.
0: Yeah. But they're getting rid of a poisonous invasive species.
1: Well, there you go.
0: And yeah.
1: It's a good thing having them there because, you know, you throw a bone outside and they'll streak it before the bird gets it and picks it up and puts it in the gutter and all that type of stuff. Yeah, they're pretty good, the old meat ant.
0: That's him.
1: Yeah.

0: Black Sorrows. It's Triple A Murray Country. Harley and Rose. Before that, we had Joey Lee Wagtail, who's, I think, a bachelor follower. He's an emerging artist and got an album out now. Coming Home is the name of that song. Wagtail, though.
1: The Wagtail? Yeah. Willie Wagtail? That's our good luck bird.
0: Good omen.
1: In Bidjara?
0: Yeah. It's our messenger bird, like through Bunjalung and...
1: Down around Dubbo, they reckon it's a bad luck bird.
0: Yeah, well, I think they have a knack for just letting you know that there's something more dangerous around. So if there's for instance, a big black snake or something crossing a path and you're walking towards it, the messenger birds will let you know that that animal is there and that animal is dangerous. The same thing goes for the bushstone curlew, and you hear the curlews crying at night. A lot of different mobs, that usually meant that if you're out west, it's like dingoes are around, so keep your kids close, and always considered a bit of a harbinger of death.
1: Yeah, death bird to us.
0: Yeah, yeah.
1: We've got three of them down the back here, lives here.
0: Permanently.
1: Yeah, they see them every day. Big,
0: yeah.
1: Big Ray was terrified of them.
0: Oh, really?
1: We were walking here one day into the 6 o'clock in the morning, and they were outside, they're near the door. And he wouldn't walk through. He thought they were going to attack him.
0: Amazing. I love all of the different stories. Like, depending on where you are, whichever mob you're with, there'll be a different yarn for each and every animal and what they actually mean.
1: That's right.
0: I'm not even familiar with bushstone curlews as far as what they meant to our people, but, they've seemed to have a really big presence in my life. A huge presence in my life, so it's a bit of almost like an adopted sort of.
1: You might be a goody
0: favorite animal. Huh? What's that?
1: Ghost.
0: I might be a ghost. I was wearing that shirt the other day. I'd wore overalls the day before. You said, "What are you, a farmer?" I came in the other day with the alien design on my shirt, and you went, "What are you, a ghost?"
1: Yep.
0: Oh, love it, Archie Roach. Coming up next, Outside Your Window, here on Triple A, Murray Country.

0: for me.
1: Oh,
2: Triple A Murray Country. How good's that?
1: Yep, pretty good.
2: Sarah Catania there. You're going to remember me. We also had Barefoot Jerry and Mudanjali Magic.
1: Yeah, they're good from Bowie. Curry sisters, Curry family.
2: True.
1: Mm.
2: I didn't know that.
1: Yeah.
2: We got the guitar here.
1: Well, I thought you were going to sing.
2: We might do a song in Power Hour.
1: You will.
2: I'll do it with you.
1: Oh, yeah, I was going to let you do it.
2: We'll sing a Merle Haggard song.
1: Merle Haggard song, right, eh? See if you can sing it as good as your dad.
2: Probably not.
1: Now, I've got some things coming up next.
2: Yeah, what do you got?
1: And I'm just talking about some silly news. Now, I know what chocolate does to women, the smell of chocolate. What do you reckon it does to men? We'll come back with that answer in the next hour.
2: I have no idea what any of it does to anyone. I can't wait to hear it.
1: What, don't you eat chocolate?
2: No, I don't actually.
1: Oh.
2: I don't. The closest I get is what's this?
1: Chocolate.
2: Chocolate up and go. It's about as much chocolate as I have. But I don't have one of those a day.
1: Oh, I said one to him when doctor told me not to.
2: He gets smacked up. He gets told off by the doc.
1: Yep.
2: Oh, man.
1: That's what they're there for.
2: That's right.
1: Yeah, I won't be here next Friday. Don't forget, I'll be doing a colonoscopy. I do one every 2 years.
2: Yeah, it's good to be on top of your health, eh?
1: That's right, mate.
2: It's top notch.
1: So whenever all that stuff comes up, I'm first one up. So getting there.
2: Yeah, that's the way. Earl Scruggs is coming up next. We've got Benny Walker on the way. But stay tuned for the Power Hour. I reckon it's going to be a banger for the off-ramp for the weekend. Here on Triple A Murray Country, you're listening to The Drive Show with Dusty and Clay.

0: The nation's youth justice crisis is hurting Indigenous children. An Australian man accused of murdering a Thai girl is denied bail in court. Coupled with Karen Durante with NRS News coming to you from the lands of the Yuggera and Turrbal peoples. The youth justice crisis across Australia is having a detrimental impact on Indigenous children. That's what Nick Espy from the National Aboriginal and Torres Strait Islander Legal Service says after reading the report from the Senate inquiry into youth justice. The inquiry has recommended that the federal government work with states and territories to introduce national minimum standards on youth justice. It found that more than half of young people in custody on an average day in 2024 and 25 were Indigenous. Mr. Espy has told the ABC he welcomes the push for national minimum standards.
1: We do welcome the report's findings with the recommendation around national minimum standards. It is something that many legal experts across the country have been calling for. The youth justice crisis that's seeing many children locked up is having a huge detrimental impact on Aboriginal children in the country.
0: An Australian man accused of murdering a Thai teenager last year has pleaded not guilty to all charges in his first court appearance. Simon Peter Carman is accused of murdering Tanjanok Donhomla and dumping her body in a suitcase in Pattaya in June last year. The 17-year-old was last seen alive on CCTV holding his hand. The 45-year-old applied for bail today, but prosecutors objected, saying he presented a flight risk. He'll be back in court on October the 12th. A Victorian police officer has been charged with assaulting a teenager in Ballarat in October last year. The state's independent corruption watchdog investigated the force the detective senior constable used against an 18-year-old. The independent broad-based anti-corruption commission alleges the officer unlawfully punched and kicked the teenager while they were handcuffed. The officer is expected to appear in court next month. Leading groups representing social services, industry and multicultural interests have united to call for a national summit on migration. National Radio News' Laura Devoy has the details.
2: The alliance includes small business, social service, multicultural, regional and migration organisations. Yesterday, Home Affairs Minister Tony Burke outlined plans to cut temporary migration and other measures to reduce the humanitarian intake. It follows One Nation's plan to slash immigration. The message from the alliance: bring together governments, business, unions, community organisations, researchers, migration experts and multicultural leaders to help shape a long-term evidence-based roadmap for the nation's migration system. The alliance says the issue is too important for Australia's prosperity to not get it right.
0: To sport, and Brisbane Lions fans are hoping for another standout performance from Charlie Cameron in tomorrow's AFL preliminary final against Hawthorn in Melbourne. The club's Indigenous star kicked 5 goals to lead the Lions to a 53-point win over the Adelaide Crows in their semi-final. NERS AFL commentator and 3-time AFL Premiership winner Chris Johnson says Cameron was back to his best against the Crows.
3: You know, it was an electric start against the Crows last week, and I think Charlie and all the team really started well. They were really disappointed with the efforts that they put against the Swans the week before, and they really wanted to come out and show the football world what they're able to do and what they've done all season pretty much as well. So I think Charlie, he's going well. He's not only just kicking goals, but he's putting a lot of pressure up and getting up the ground as well.
0: Now here's what you can expect on your country tomorrow. Rabubi Broome, partly cloudy, 31. Boorloo, Perth, showers easing in 20. Tandanya, Adelaide, sunny in 25. Sunny and 25 for Nam, Melbourne. Mostly sunny and 19 for Nipaluna, Hobart. On Ngunnawal in Ngambri country, sunny and 24. Sunny also for Gadigal country, Sydney, 28. Magajan, Brisbane, sunny and 31. A shower or two and 27 for Gimoy, Cairns. Mostly sunny and 34 for Garamilla, Darwin. And Batu, Alice Springs, mostly sunny, 32. And Waibini, Thursday Island, windy conditions and partly cloudy, and a top of 28. And that's the latest NRS news.
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9: Friday.
8: Ramp to the weekend. Here we are. It's happening, man.
9: It's here. And so it's it is.
8: You were mentioning Kid Rock there before with that song All Summer Long, and yeah, he's just ripped Sweet Home Alabama and sort of mixed it with, well, heavily mixed it with Warren Zevon's Werewolves of London.
9: Yeah, it sounds, sounds the same.
8: Yeah. Warren Zevon is, he's got to be like one of my favourite artists. I always say this is my favourite, but it always changes. I go through phases. Like,
9: man, I can have 100 net my favourite.
8: Yeah.
9: If I wanted to.
8: Who is your favourite?
9: What, rock?
8: Anything.
9: Like Ray Charles who else I like? Thousands of them. That many I can't name off.
8: That's
9: I like
8: right.
9: Tom Teal. I like Garth Brooks. I like Alan Jackson. I like, name them, mate.
8: We're going to put at least a few Ray Charles, Warren Zevon, and who else? Well, we got Randy Travis coming up next for the Drive Show.
9: Good on you, Randy.
8: We'll put a few of our favourites in for this hour. It's the off-ramp of the weekend, as mentioned before, and welcome to the Drive Show if you've just joined us. You're on AAA Murray Country, Highway Junkie.

0: There's Denver here on Triple A Murray Country, better weather. Ray Charles and Willie Nelson with Seven Spanish Angels before that. Stiff Gins as well with Yandul. And Highway Junkie kicking it off. The Power Hour's awesome with a bit of Randy Travis, eh?
1: That's her, man. Now, frontiers in psychology have come up with a study exposure to chocolate aromas before and during resisted exercises. Now, it helped participants complete more repetitions without making the workout feel more difficult.
0: Yeah, strenuous.
1: Yeah, so, you know the run on the magic sponge in the footy?
0: No.
1: Well, every time someone gets hurt, they run out with the wet magic.
0: Oh, yeah.
1: Well, you want to make one out of chocolate, boy, look at this.
0: True.
1: Of course, it gets them up, gets them going, and they, like I said, they completed more repetitions without making the workout feel more difficult from just smelling that chocolate.
0: Are you saying that the smell of chocolate will just keep you...
1: Well, that's what it says here.
0: Keep you going.
1: Says here, brother. Couldn't believe it. Included 23 healthy men in their mid-20s who were moderately trained. Researchers separated them in three groups, exposed each group to three samples of liquefied dark chocolate containing 90% cocoa, liquefied milk and chocolate containing 60% cocoa, and water as control. And, of course, they had to go on a 10-hour...
0: Faster
1: before they went on it. And they measured the leg extensions, performance both before and during training exercise, and the two chocolate aromas influenced appetite in notably different ways compared with both the water-controlled milk chocolate conditions, and smelling dark chocolate was consistently associated with lower hunger, less desire and intention to eat, a greater feeling of fullness before the exercise. So there you go, brother. She's all there.
0: Wow.
1: So run out with the magic chocolate sponge. Get them up and going again to win the game.

Hey, you mob, Rhonda Purcell here. My mob are Quandamooka people, Waka Waka people, and the Goa Goa people. And you're listening to Deadly Murray Country here.

0: Shane Howard, Mountains to the Sea, Jake Davey before that, and JS Ondara. We also had some Busby Maru. It is the Power Hour here on Triple A Murray Country. And what did you reckon of the Monaro when you pulled up today?
1: Oh, yeah, cool.
0: Pretty cool.
1: Only thing, it's automatic. Hey, you knock it back. Hey, you knock it back one and give it to her.
0: You can still do that.
1: Oh, yeah.
0: Sports auto.
1: Oh, yeah.
0: Yeah. Not as good as a manual, but it's still supercharged, so it's quick.
1: Yeah.
0: But anyway, that's funny hearing your reaction when you first walked in.
1: Yep.
0: Oh,
1: strange colour, though.
0: What do you reckon about the colour, that orange, metallic?
1: Yeah, well, strange.
0: That was the colour they came out in 2005. But the HT, or like one of those old Monaros, some of them came out with some pretty bizarre orange colours, didn't they?
1: What, the HT ones?
0: Yeah.
1: What, they're red or red as far as I know.
0: Yeah. I've seen the orange one before.
1: Well,
0: I've seen orange HQs. It's a brighter orange.
1: Yeah.
0: But yeah.
1: The burnt orange HQs. But I think the Monaros, the 70 ones, mm-hmm. the HT ones, only come out in red.
0: Yeah,
1: sure.
0: Right. There you go. Mm. Man, oh, man. So on Fridays, we usually have our one more for the road. You mentioned it off air before, saying that the Eagles song, Lion Eyes, sounded exactly like, was it a Bellamy Brothers song?
1: Yeah.
0: Do you remember which song that was?
1: Yeah, If I Said You Had a Beautiful Body.
0: Oh, true. So the start's very similar, eh? All right.
1: Yep.
0: Well, our one more for the road is Lion Eyes by Eagles. Coming up next. And then what are you talking about after that?
1: Oh, I've got some silly things here.
0: I'm keen to get into it. Hope you're enjoying the drive home here on the Drive Show, Triple A. Murray Country, here's Eagles. One more for the road.

0: Phone Keys Wallet featuring Uncle John Mayer.
1: Why is that?
0: I don't know. I just thought it'd be funny to say.
1: Oh.
0: They recorded that at his actual studio.
1: Yeah.
0: So that's a Lainey Wilson song there.
1: Yep.
0: Eagles before that. That was Lion Eyes. That was our one more for the road for the week. What time are we at? We're at 5:48.
1: 5:48, mate.
0: We're about to sign off in a sec here, but yeah. You want to yarn Sport Town.
1: No, I've got some mad news here now. Oh. This is by It's True Daily. A man says he's a doctor because he survived his cancer longer than the doctor predicted. Now, I bet you he ran out of money. He spent it all before the day he was predicted to die, I suppose. And two Roberts were in the process of their crime, and one changed his mind and arrested the other one if he got him for abating the crime. And this one gets me. A woman had her late husband's ashes made into an egg timer so he could still help her after he died.
0: Wow.
1: Oh, yes.
0: I've heard of people getting pressed into records. You heard about that?
1: Never.
0: Yeah. That's a legitimate thing. You've heard of, like, yeah, they make cubic zirconia diamonds out of your ashes when you're passed, and people wear their pets and stuff like that. But you can actually get your ashes pressed into a record or be pressed into a record. What record would it be for you?
1: Probably
0: Black Sabbath.
1: Hotel California, be mine.
0: Yes.
1: Something like that.
0: Pink Floyd, Dark Side of the Moon, probably up there for me.
1: Yeah. What do you like those old?
0: I love them albums. Black Sabbath especially. I'd have a hard time choosing the Black Sabbath album to be pressed into. Maybe scatter me across maybe four albums.
1: Well, there you go, mate.
0: Well, that's it for the week.
1: Don't forget to remind your father to make sure you get your skin.
0: Oh, yeah, get your skin. Actually, Dad's had a melanoma cut out of his leg.
1: Yeah?
0: A lot of sun exposure. Like, he used to do a lot of kayaking and fishing. You forget how much sun your legs actually cop.
1: Yeah.
0: You know?
1: I also get sunburned feet.
0: Yeah, true.
1: Wearing thongs too much.
0: Yeah.
1: Bloody feet were red, next thing they're black, and next thing they're peeling.
0: I got to really watch it. I go barefoot everywhere. Everywhere. So, yeah, it is one of those things that you don't take. Bob Marley died from a melanoma on his toe.
1: Yeah, no one.
0: Or foot.
1: No one ever knew it was there, yeah. Yeah, you got to check them out too.
0: That's him.
1: Right, now I'd just like to say, fins up for the Finns for next week. Kick-ass the Bronco women tomorrow versus Newcastle, and roar the Ubuntu's off the Brisbane line from the take on Hawthorn tomorrow in the finals. Have a good one, folks. Have a good weekend.
0: Done and done.

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0: calls for an Indigenous Children's Commissioner in WA. An Australian man accused of the murder of a Thai teenager denied bail, and Indigenous players to shine at the MCG. Kapil Kulbeil, Karen Durante with NRS News coming to you from the lands of the Yuggera and Turrbal peoples. It's time for an Aboriginal Children's Commissioner in Western Australia, as the lives of the state's Indigenous women and children matter. That's the message from Noongar human rights lawyer Dr. Hannah McGlade. She's highlighted a report that found 40% of the state's domestic violence homicide victims are Aboriginal women. Dr. McGlade says children who are exposed to violence are using violence themselves.
1: Unfortunately, if we don't get them help, as the Senate inquiries acknowledged today, there's, you know, a very good chance that they'll go on to become incarcerated themselves. But, you know, we are saying Aboriginal women and children's lives matter. Why can't our governments hear us?
0: Still in Western Australia, and a man has died from a shark attack at a popular beach in Perth. Police who were called to Sorrento Beach just after 10 a.m. local time have confirmed a male swimmer died. A witness who saw blood in the water said two men were swimming, but only one made it back to the beach. The Federal Minister for Indigenous Australians says funding restrictions aren't on the cards for the Northern Territory government, where closing the gap outcomes are failing. Senator Malandiri McCarthy and Minister for Finance Senator Kathy Gallagher met with the Northern Territory government today to raise concerns about Commonwealth funding on closing the gap, disaster relief, housing and women's safety programs. They're also concerned about the NT government delaying or reducing its spending on housing, domestic, family and sexual violence. Senator Gallagher says the government may look to directly fund organisations to deliver the services. Malandiri McCarthy says they want to improve their partnership with the Northern Territory government.
2: Funding restriction isn't really what we're looking at here. What we're wanting the Northern Territory to realise is that we are having a problem now with the delivery of funding responsibilities, and not just in the portfolio areas that I have. So what we're doing here today is raising this directly with the Northern Territory Government in the hope that we can really put on track the relationship between the Commonwealth and the Northern Territory.
0: An Australian man accused of murdering a Thai teenager last year has been denied bail in his first court appearance in Pattaya. Simon Peter Carman has been charged with murdering and concealing the corpse of Tunjanuk Donhom La in June last year. The 17-year-old was last seen alive on CCTV holding his hand. Prosecutors objected to his bail application, saying he presented a flight risk. He'll be back in court on October 12. To sports news now, and some of the AFL's best Indigenous players will feature in tomorrow's AFL preliminary final between the Brisbane Lions and Hawthorn. Lions star Charlie Cameron kicked 5 goals in the club's win over the Crows, while Jarman Impey and Carl Amon helped the Hawks upset Fremantle in their qualifying final. News AFL commentator and 3-time AFL Premiership winner Chris Johnson says Impey deserved his place in this year's All-Australian team.
3: He's a running half-backer and sneaks up into the midfield, but he's a running half-backer that kicks goals as well. He sneaks forward at various different times and he's able to kick goals. So he's a dangerous, you know, not only does he stop his man, he runs and carries and uses the ball quite well in that middle piece of the ground. And, you know, I think if they are to get over the lines, he probably needs to be up and about as well.
0: Now here's what you can expect on your country tomorrow. Rabubi Broome, partly cloudy, 31. Boorloo, Perth, showers easing and 20. Tandanya, Adelaide, sunny and 25. Sunny and 25 for Nam, Melbourne. Mostly sunny and 19 for Nipaluna, Hobart. On Ngunnawal in Ngambri country, sunny and 24. Sunny also for Gadigal country, Sydney, 28. Magajan, Brisbane, sunny and 31. A shower or two and 27 for Gimoy, Cairns. Mostly sunny and 34 for Garamilla, Darwin. And Batu, Alice Springs, mostly sunny, 32. And Waibeni, Thursday Island, windy conditions and partly cloudy and a top of 28. And that's the latest NRS news.
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0: Stereo Hearts by Gym Class Heroes.
1: Yeah.
0: Featuring Adam Levine. I don't know, but is it Levine?
1: Yeah, it's Levine.
0: Levine.
1: Yeah.
0: Yeah, the weird spelling of it, you know?
1: Yeah.
0: I reckon he's an awesome singer. Adam Levine has got that, I guess, nasally voice of his. You know, I remember growing up with that, how's the song go? That, this love have taken its toll.
1: Yeah, that was
0: on
1: one
0: me.
1: Of his first ones that came out. But I love how he's always, you know, making a cameo in hip hop. You know, he's got a song with Kanye West, he's got a song with Cardi B.
0: Heard him say.
1: Yep, and oh, that's a classic.
0: And
1: he's got one with Cardi B.
0: Yeah, but,
1: have
0: you, yeah.
1: So he's like, yeah, he's always making appearances, but yeah, definitely that's a, yeah, Gym Class Heroes. Yeah, that was classic.
0: Now, a little interesting, yeah, we started talking a little bit and I was like, hold the phone, we should talk about this, you know, during our segment. We started talking about the song that's coming up next, which is Walk This Way by Run DMC. And it was, what were you saying before? Something like you were asking, you're wondering.
1: Yeah, I just like would love to be a fly on the wall and really listen to how that was all created and, yeah, the idea behind it.
0: Yeah, I actually do recall seeing a little bit. Yeah, you know, my memory is not all that great because I saw this when I was like on MTV as a kid, and I remember seeing a little bit on it that they first started off sampling the original Aerosmith song, and then it was kind of like first met with like negativity from Aerosmith because they were like, you know, I guess they didn't understand what sampling and hip-hop was. There was like, who are these guys stealing my song, you know? Who are these guys? And then they, you know, when I came to confront them and heard it together, they were just like, hang on a second. You know, these guys may be onto something.
1: Yeah.
0: Maybe don't exactly quote me on that because, you know, once again, I saw that as a kid.
1: Yeah.
0: I can't say how good my memory is, but it's crazy how having that idea can create something revolutionary. Something revolutionary can be born of a small, hey, I wonder if we use the, this with this, or what if we did this way? And honestly, that's like something I aspire to do with production.
1: Yep.
0: And I'm sure a lot of producers and rappers out there aspire to do have that, you know, banner of, not necessarily originality, but like, you know, one thing I dread is producing and like, yeah, you know, I would love people to be like, yeah, this beat sounds cool. And I was like, yeah, that's awesome. And I was like, bro, this sounds just like Kanye. And I'm just like, come on, man. I'm trying to do my own thing.
1: Yeah.
0: Trying to make my own thing.
1: Yeah.
0: It's like, you sound like Kanye. I was like, oh, this sounds like, you know, like, yeah. I was like, beat the Twista rap one, or this one sounds like a, sounds like Jay Dilla, and I was like, and that's, as producers, I feel like it's good to branch out of your own comfort zone. So I start to like here and there produce maybe like a pop song, or do, you know, try something else like a rock style beat, and then take what you learn from there. It's inspirations from different genres and put it together.
1: Yeah, that's it, eh?
0: Is the heart and soul of this episode.
1: Yeah, 100%.
0: With that being said, we're going for the rock rap song, Walk This Way by Run DMC featuring Aerosmith. Right here.
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2: Mob Beats.

0: think in its time, like, there was a lot of different, I think hip-hop was trying to figure out where it's going to go, and you had, like, these artists like Lil Jon and, you know, Trick Daddy, Petey Pablo.
1: Yeah.
0: You know, it was just, like, a lot of characters, and it was really good for the, I guess, yeah, industry and hip-hop.
1: For sure. Like, well, once again, like, with producers and stuff, it's, you know, that era was that, like, why DJ Khaled was starting to come out of the woodwork.
0: Yeah.
1: I don't know if he is actually a producer. Everyone questions what he actually does.
0: Yeah.
1: But I'm pretty sure he started off producing. Now he kind of is like a... I don't know, it's like a chorus man lineup. It, like, it brings a whole bunch of people together and it's like, make a song. And
0: yeah.
1: We the best.
0: Yeah.
1: Good old DJ Khaled. So what do we have up next?
0: Well, next we're going to have a special icon, you know, that came from the top end of Australia. But, yeah, I had the privilege to meet...

0: opportunity to, meet her with a few other emerging artists back in 2014, and we were able to, meet her personally, and I'm talking about the one and only Jessica Mowboy.
1: Wow.
0: And, she gave up her time, did a performance here in Brisbane, and, met myself and the two emerging artists that were performing at a festival called Style and Up. And, the boys, got to meet her, and it was just, one of those best days in their lives they'll never forget.
1: Magical moments.
0: Magical moment. And, we were able to have a little jam session. And
1: really?
0: Yeah. So, shout out to the boys there, CZ and Chris there from Woodridge, 4114, all for one, one for all. He came with the verse and the freestyle. And, the beatbox was going and Chris sort of stopped, I felt like I needed to join in, so I just did some broken English and did some language. So I'm calling out "Aye Aye Wow," which means come together, come. So yes, that was
1: Is that what this clip is? Oh, I see.
0: And had Jessica Mowboy doing the ad libs.
1: Oh, I want to listen to this.
0: Yeah.
1: All right, this is Jessica Mowboy and Mr. Eamon Bolo and a few other...
0: Yeah, CZ and Chris there from...
1: CZ and Chris.
0: Yeah.
1: Right here on Mob Beats. Let's have a listen.

0: Wow.
1: Mm.
0: Just for those who don't know, I'm watching a video of it. Like, it's unfortunate you guys only listen to the audio.
1: Yeah.
0: But wow, like, you guys look... Jessica Mulloway looks like a kid there almost.
1: Yeah, look good. Yeah, we were just, we're going back there, stretching it, 11, 12 years ago. So, yeah.
0: Wow.
1: We were all on good diets back then. But,
0: eating your veggies, yeah.
1: But, yeah, for those listeners or mob out there, yeah, just type in Styling Up promo video and it'll come up. And, it was a... Yeah, I guess it was a classic, memory.
0: Man, like, just... Why hear so much about Styling Up? I wish I could have gone to all the Styling Ups, you know?
1: Yeah, look, it was an event that, stretched out for more than a decade. And, you'd have, like, nearly 20,000 plus people from all over. Not just Brisbane, but rural communities, like... All the way up to Warrabinda, Cherbourg.
0: Wow.
1: We even had Mornington Island all the way up near the Gulf of Carpentaria, up that ways.
0: Oh, my goodness.
1: But people from down Gold Coast. And I think the best thing about it, like, we had a good partnership, the community, with Brisbane City Council. And on the day of the event, because it was on a Saturday, there was free buses.
0: Wow.
1: Buses will drive to the train stations and wait for mob, and mob will be catching the train, jump on the buses.
0: And then straight to
1: Styling Up.
0: Oh, that would have been awesome.
1: Those buses at the Civic, Nala Plaza, just all day.
0: Wow.
1: Back and forth, just transporting our families. Yeah, so it was a really good, family event that everyone got to see. Yeah.
0: There you have it.
1: Mm.
0: And to finish off this segment, we've got Jessica Mulloway herself.
1: Yeah.
0: Not in the flesh, but in song form.
1: Mm.
0: With what you mentioned before, with Ludacris.
1: Luda.
0: Right here.
1: On my beats.
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1: Hey everybody, this is Jaden the Pilot. Tonight's episode is going to be a repeat of one of our favourite episodes right here on Mob Beats.

0: Beats. That was Patrick Manpower featuring Archie Roach, the late Archie Roach.
1: Rest in peace.
0: Freedom.
1: Yeah.
0: Yeah.
1: Awesome song.
0: Yeah, definitely. It's just, again, you know, the theme of this show is just, you know, having the blending of
1: genres
0: and just hip hop, on how creative you can get with hip hop and just infuse it with anything. It's just like, yeah, just a blender.
1: Yeah.
0: You're just mixing all the goods in.
1: Fun little fact, this instrumental that you hear in the background is actually from a pop artist.
0: There you go.
1: John Bellion.
0: John Bellion.
1: For those who don't know who that is, I'm saying songs like All Time Low. I'm at an all time low, low, low, low, low. He wrote the song Trumpets by Jason Derulo.
0: Wow, royalties.
1: And I'm pretty sure he had a hand in writing the chorus for Monster by Rihanna and Eminem.
0: There you go.
1: I'm quite into his music. My cousin showed me that album. I was like, yeah, I was in high school when she showed me, and I was just like, oh, what's all this pop stuff? I'm tough rapper. Tough rap. And then there's like production. I was like, oh wow, that is awesome. He takes inspiration from Jay Dilla and strange enough, Disney movies.
0: Yeah,
1: he likes to think his music is like a, you know, if a Disney music soundtrack was made on the MPC, just like sampled and made beats like that. I was like, oh wow, that's pretty cool. I like Disney movies, I like hip hop. Yeah,
0: it's a nice infusion.
1: So earlier I talked about a little bit about DJ Khaled. I didn't realize, I only saw it on the break, that he's currently recovering from a little surfing accident.
0: What?
1: Yeah, but apparently, I don't know what they're called, but he was standing on one of those. You've seen those surfboards people are going now lately, and they have this like little stem underneath it, and they like ride, bounce up and down on the waves.
0: Yeah,
1: and it uses that to afford you house on one of those. And apparently, the way he fell was like a rather, I guess, bad way to fall.
0: Yeah, sounds exhausting.
1: Yeah, I hope DJ Khaled has a speedy recovery.
0: Yeah.
1: Yeah, he needs to be back to make us the best music.
0: That's right, another one.
1: Another one. So this part of the show, we usually, you know, play a little game with you and the audience out there.
0: Yeah.
1: And this week, I have taken the liberty of bringing back Old Reliable, the sample game.
0: Let's do it.
1: For people who don't know, the rules of the sample game is where I play an old sample, like an old song, and Damien's job is to guess what the newer version of that song is. Like who sampled that and what beat and what song made that one. Now, yeah, I'm going a bit of a risk this one, because I know you love more of your classic hip hop. I'm going for a little bit newer. With the beats.
0: Let's do it.
1: So here is your sample.

0: So that is the theme to the old Western movie True Grit by Elmer Bernstein.
1: Oh, yeah, I know.
0: I had to double check that one. I didn't know that one.
1: Yeah, I know Auntie Elmer Bernstein. Yeah, to borrow sugar off her.
0: So, do you have any? Don't get the answer just yet if you have it, but do you have any thoughts so far?
1: No. Listen to that again.
0: Maybe I'll give you another second listen before we go to break.
1: Please.
0: Here is, once again, your sample.

0: it's just so many things are running through my mind right now.
1: Maybe we'll pick your brain a little bit after this break.
0: Mm-hmm.
1: Right now, we're going to go to a bit of soul, R&B, hip-hop, rap. We got none other than Anderson .Paak.
0: Ooh.
1: Featuring The Game from his Malibu album, Room In Here. Right here

0: Orbit Beats. That was Tim McGraw and Nelly.
1: Yeah.
0: Bit of country for the country radio station, AAA Nari Country.
1: Here in West End.
0: Here in West End, you were saying? How's that? Country music in West End, the West Side. Not West Side.
1: Yeah, the Wild Wild West.
0: Wild Wild West. Look at Wild Wild West. So before the break.
1: Yeah.
0: I played a little sample for you.
1: Yep.
0: A sample of a old song, and your task was to guess what song sampled that little tune. Now, for those who didn't

0: So what are your thoughts on that?
1: Oh, man, that has still got my mind twisted, eh? It's just... And I'm just trying to think, where's the chopping? Where's it? Where am I hearing the sample here? Where is it?
0: Would you like a clue? Because I've taken the liberty of... You know, I've extended it a bit just to, like... I didn't play the exact part of the sample, just a lot that's around it.
1: Yes.
0: So do you want me to play the little bit that it actually is sampled?
1: Yeah, please, before I call a friend.
0: This is the part that was sampled in the song.
1: Oh, man.
0: Specifically that second note. Oh, I like listening to you. You got the rhythm. You almost got the rhythm there.
1: Man, you know what? It's just so sad that I have to do this when I have to throw the white towel.
0: Oh, the white flag.
1: No, the white
0: flag. Well, your answer is...

0: happens to be awesome.
1: Yeah.
0: Like even by accident, like
1: yeah, take the clothes off the line.
0: Yeah. Like you stumble and accidentally land in like a cool position, you're just like win.
1: Yeah, that's a track. Definitely.
0: Ping pong, if you like ace someone, you're like, yeah.
1: Yeah. We should do that, man. We'll play all win songs.
0: Or winners songs, the winners song. Circle.
1: Yeah, all I do is win, no matter what.
0: Oh. Yeah,
1: there's some winners out there.
0: There's some winners, and unfortunately, there's some losers because it is the end of our show. We're losing out on more Bob Beats, I'm sorry.
1: Damn, we only get an hour?
0: An hour.
1: I'm knocking the door upstairs to see if we can get a 2-hour show.

0: That's all that we've been given.
1: Yeah.
0: And as usual, before we go, if you've missed an episode of Mob Beats, or if you got a, you know, another one you'd like to listen back to, go to AAA.org.au to listen back. Mm. And if you're an aspiring artist out there listening in, this is your chance to be...
1: to be listened to.
0: To be listened to.
1: Yes.
0: You know, have your song played here on Mob Beats. 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
1: For the Record.
0: And me and Damon will have a reaction to them. Mm-hmm. You know, send us your fire beeps, your bars, everything.
1: Mm.
0: That is us for Mob Beats.
1: Mm.
0: I am Jaden the Pilot.
1: Yeah, and I'm Mr. Amon Bala.
0: And we're saying goodbye to you all with Flume.
1: Mm, on top, featuring T-shirts.
0: And just one more thing. Happy birthday to my little niece, Katarina. Hope you have an awesome day.
1: You listen to my beats.

0: South Australian protest bill and the search for bodies after a Sydney fire. Hello, I'm Stephen Clark with the National Indigenous News. The South Australian government is facing backlash for its attempt to push through an anti-protest bill. Under proposed laws, protesters in South Australia could face $50,000 in fines or 3 months jail. The new measures were rushed through South Australia's lower house last week after a climate change protest that blocked traffic on a major Adelaide road. The bill is set to go before the Legislative Council this week and has the backing of the government and the opposition. Hundreds of demonstrators gathered outside the state's Parliament House on Tuesday to signal their opposition to the bill. SA Best Upper House member Connie Benaris says the Premier needs to reconsider.
1: You shouldn't be treating the public like mugs. This here is what democracy looks like, and Mally better take a good hard look at what he's done today, because this is his rank and file out here today that are saying what you're doing is just not on.
0: Authorities are continuing to search for possible dead bodies in the rubble of a Sydney building that was gutted by a huge fire last week. Two homeless people remain unaccounted for following the blaze at the historic building in Surry Hills. New South Wales Fire and Rescue Superintendent Adam Dubry says the situation is delicate and will be a step-by-step process.
2: First and foremost, we've got to make sure everyone is safe, and we've also got to make sure we don't make the situation worse by damaging other buildings, because these walls are quite high. We'll be advised by the contractors as they start the work, and as they're working through with that in unison with the police and the investigation. So that's going to be a step-by-step process, but the intent is to do it as quickly and as safely as possible.
0: Four children have come forward to police following the fire, but it's not yet known whether any of them will face charges. We'll have more after this.
3: Australia is having a conversation about the Voice referendum being held later on this year.
4: So what's it all about?
3: It's about whether we should change the constitution to recognise the First Peoples of Australia by setting up an Aboriginal and Torres Strait Islander voice. The voice would be a permanent body for First Nations people. It would give independent advice to the parliament and government on matters that affect our lives.
5: Be ready for the conversation. Get informed at voice.gov.au. Authorised by the Australian Government, Canberra.
6: Program sponsor.
0: The Greens are calling for consulting firm PwC's governmental contracts to be cancelled. The firm has been under fire after it was discovered one of its former heads of tax shared confidential Treasury information about tax changes with other partners, which was then used to help win new clients. PwC announced yesterday it was standing down 9 partners, including members of its executive and governance boards who were involved in the leak. Greens leader Adam Bandt told the ABC no government departments should hold contracts with PwC.
7: Well, in defence, we've got about half of defence's contracts with consultants with this firm, where we know that there's a big question mark over how they treat confidential information. And still to date, they're refusing to name the partners that have been stood down.
0: The head of Beyond Blue and former Prime Minister Julia Gillard says the mental health.
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9: And now it's down to the last of four, ladies and gentlemen. Preliminary final weekend in the AFL. Some say the most exciting weekend there is in AFL football. It's all or nothing. Over the next 2 days, the spot in a grand final is up for grabs. The Swans, one win away from returning to the grand final stage for the third time in 5 years. And the Dockers, they're out to reach the club's second decider, with the first one being way back in 2013. They didn't win that. Can the Dockers, who finished on the top of the ladder, go all the way in season 2026? It's the Lions and the Hawks tomorrow night. We'll be there as well. Barry Dinner with you. And as always, we've got an amazing team assembled here on AFL Indigenous Broadcasting. First and foremost, I'd like to acknowledge on behalf of the team the traditional owners of the lands at the SCG tonight, where the game will be played, and also the traditional owners of the lands right across Australia, where this AFL Indigenous broadcast will be going to tonight, and that's Elders past, present and emerging. As I said, Baz with you, and as I look across the room, I'm looking into the eyes of legends. This man, 249 at the highest level in AFL footy, 483 goals, three times he was Melbourne's leading goal kicker, an All-Australian in 2000, AFL Goal of the Year twice, 96 and 98, and in a preliminary final weekend way back in season 2000 with the Demons, he kicked eight goals in a win against the Kangaroos. This man knows all about preliminary finals. Jeff Farmer, very good evening to you, the original Whiz.
6: Thank you, mate.
10: Not the team.
6: We're going to keep going, man.
10: Oh, we love it.
6: Look, it's great to be here, boys. Great to be in your company once again. Obviously, a very exciting game tonight. Obviously, there's no next week for the loser, and the great opportunity of being able to go to the big dance, and that's the grand final. So, yeah, obviously, a little bit of mixed emotions. Try and keep it professional, but at the same time, the heartstrings are pulling. Seeing my old team, Fremantle, try and strive and get that opportunity of being able to get their second time back into the grand final and hopefully go that one step further.
9: Yes, the great Jeffrey Farmer, ladies and gentlemen. 131 games for the Dockers and 224 goals. You heard him mumble something in that conversation. Of course, he needs no introduction. We'll give him one anyway. He's been around NIRS AFL Indigenous Broadcasting for the last 28 years. This man is a legend, eight grand finals, a former coach of the Campbell's Creek Footy Club himself, and a best and fairest winner at the Eagle Hawk Footy Club. The great Ron Rogers here tonight. G'day, Ronnie.
10: Barry, and great to be in the company of Jeff Farmer, the great Jeff Farmer once again. Look, it's set up really well, isn't it? It really is set up well. Fremantle had a pretty average week the first week. They were dominant against Geelong. And when the whips were cracking, when Geelong challenged, they were able to get the job done. The Swans have had a week off after that somewhat upset win over Brisbane. And they're still at the SCG, which probably just gives them that little bit of an edge. But yeah, it could go either way, this one. I think it's going to be a pretty closely fought final. And what else would you expect preliminary final weekend?
9: No, you wouldn't expect much different, Ronnie. And Wiz, look, that first week of the final, Ronnie touched on the Swans win. They'd lost five of their senior players due to an off-field situation that we all know about. And everyone thought that that was going to be it for Sydney. From a football parlance, they get on and have a big win. But the Dockers as well, your old club, first final at home, finishing on the top of the table. They took on a side we knew were very talented in Hawthorn, and on the night, the Hawks got them, and all of a sudden, the doubters were starting to come in, but the Dockers held their nerve, got the job done last week, and here they are in a preliminary final this week.
6: Yeah, like you said, obviously, minor premiers, obviously a lot of expectation, the pressure of being the best team in the competition, the opportunity to play home in front of their home crowd. And, you know, they didn't come to play. The Hawks just ran rampant. They pressurised them physically and mentally, and most importantly, they made the opportunities count on the scoreboard. And, you know, Fremantle couldn't answer or come to the challenge. Obviously, then they've had to bounce back again, lick their wounds, and, you know, they came out fantastic. The pressure was up. You know, there was plenty of run, plenty of drive, and most importantly, they made the goals count. Obviously, there was times where the Cats came back and really tested their resolve of whether or not they could handle and withstand the pressure. Obviously, they did hit the front, but then to Frio's credit, they were able to bounce back. And, you know, Jackson played a fantastic role where he just threw them all on his shoulders, brother, and carried them and got them over the line in the end. But, you know, full credit to them, but obviously the job isn't done. They come up against a team that was in red-hot form, you know, not too long ago, against a team that pretty much everyone thought, you know, are still the trendsetters, but obviously they were shown and taught a very big lesson, and that is the Brisbane Lions. But, you know, like we said, there's a few weeks prior to that where they obviously lost a couple of really key players to their team, and the nucleus of them going any further within the finals, and they've answered the critics. And, you know, those guys that have come into those roles have played fantastic football, held their own, got a massive result, you know, against the Lions, and they come in chock full of confidence. They're at home. They know how to bring the pressure, and it'll be interesting to see whether or not Fremantle can answer that and come with their own game.
10: What about the emotion of it for Sydney? I think they fed off that against that Like, no one gave them a chance, really, against Brisbane. And it was the emotion you'd seen after the game. It really come to the fore. Can you go to the well twice with an emotional performance like that? Can they repeat that against Fremantle, do you think?
6: Yeah, look, they're a professional outfit anyway to begin with, brother, you know. So, but the thing is, I think you just looked at, you know, the faces and it was just a lot of relief. You know, obviously there was a lot of scrutiny, there was a lot of pressure, there was a lot of negativity
10: especially
6: flying around.
10: Especially after losing Callum Mills in, what, first quarter or early second quarter.
6: Yeah, exactly, you know.
10: You know, they were down a man as well, and not only down a man, down their skipper, and it was surmised that he wouldn't have any further part to play in the season. Everyone had that terrible feeling that it was a pretty serious knee injury. To be able to still go on with the game and play as well as they did was quite remarkable.
6: Yeah, well, look, you can even throw the word in shocking, you know. No one expected that result. No one expected them. And, you know, you could pretty much just say, look, if they did fall down the wayside and lose, you'd turn around and say, oh, no, that's just how it is, bad luck, you know. But, you know, credit to the team, the coaching staff, to pull together, obviously, during the week to get himself up and going. Obviously, behind closed doors, they did their homework and came out all guns blazing. You know, there was no answer. Every time they tried to put some bullets in the gun and try to fire anything whatsoever, the Lions, you know, the Swans had the answers. And the big key forwards really answered, obviously. Yeah. Papley as well, he's an excitement machine. But they kicked 16 goals between them, the three of them. McDonald, Curno and also Papley. So, you know, they'll be hoping they can get up and play their part, play their role and, you know, get amongst the goals, which will help a big to get them over the line and get the result they're chasing. But, you know, they're well balanced with both teams, Fremantle and the Swans, you know, defence, midfield and forward. So it'll come down to opportunities. It'll come down to pressure and who can actually put that on the opposition and make them turn the ball over, make them make silly decisions and then capitalise on that on the other side with goal pressure, you know. So, yeah, it like I said, obviously this soft spot, keep it professional. But I'd still love to be able to see Fremantle get up. I think they've got the power and everything like they've shown during the year, being the top team that they were. You know, that they've got everything to get them over the line tonight.
9: So as you mentioned, two changes for the Swans. Ronnie mentioned Mills, and the other one was
10: Cunningham.
9: And McInerney comes in.
10: Yep.
9: And Malakin was the other one.
10: Yeah.
9: I think we forget sometimes, and for the Dockers, no change from last week's side that defeated Geelong. The one thing the five players being suspended reminded us of is how deep that Sydney Swan side bats. One of those players suspended was Blakey, and there was a big thought that they were going to lose a lot of run off half back because McInerney didn't play that game against the Brisbane Lions. He's one of the players that's come back in. So they sort of fill that hole a little bit tonight, don't they, with Sydney having McInerney come back in. And so you could argue there's some, I mean, Mills is a huge loss, and no disrespect to Cunningham, he's a big loss as well. Malakin plays a role probably across half-back, but they've replaced pretty much like for like. So if those players are fit, there's not a lot different than that side that ran out against Brisbane a couple of weeks ago. And as I said, from the Dockers' perspective, no change to their side. They go in strong after a tough win against the Cats. So it just sets up, Jeff. And the one thing I want to ask you is that first final, which was, it's history now. The Dockers have beaten the Cats and they're here. But as a former player, you're a very proud member of that footy club. As a former player, when you were looking at that, were you concerned? I read some of your stats out in finals. I mean, not many blokes kick 8 goals in a prelim, and you backed that up the following week against a rampaging Bombers. You got 3 of your own in that game as well. So you're a terrific finals footy player, but were you a little concerned when you watched that game? Were you concerned about 3, 4, 5 that maybe hadn't stepped up? And then did they impress you obviously the following week against the Cats?
6: Yeah, look, that game, obviously, you were hoping in being at home, you know, would give them that advantage. Obviously, being the minor premiers, you would give them that advantage. And then just the confidence in particular that group should have, you know, and what they can bring when they are all switched on and come to the table. But sadly, like I said, they were shell-shocked, you know. And full credit to Hawthorn, because they came with a massive game plan, style, and it was all based on pressure.
9: Yeah.
6: And, you know, they just could not go with them. like I said, the Hawks were able just to choke them down. They're unable to get any run, you know, any of their game plan or style. Their forwards, probably one of the worstest games they've probably all had as a collective group. You know, and they just reaped the rewards when they went forward. It was just almost like a tsunami of goals after goals. And, you know, Fremantle had no answer. Obviously, you're a little bit concerned then on whether or not they're going to be able to bounce back and have that mind strength to put that behind them and move forward and, you know, play against an outfit in Geelong who, you know, for the last 10-plus years have played finals. They participated in prelim finals, you know, and then obviously grand finals. So they know what it's about. They're the professional about how to get themselves up at the right time, especially when it comes to finals. So, you know, they jumped out, they got physical, they came out in the media and said that they were going to work on, you know, the presence with tackling, the pressure, you know, goals, and they did that. Obviously, the big thing with them is being able to then, obviously, momentum's going to change at times, but they've got to be able to withstand and hold their ground firm and go back to basics when things don't go their way. Be able to handle the pressure of when a team actually gets a run on, you know, and then be able to fix what they need to fix to find be able to bounce himself back quickly, straight away, and answer back, brother, you know. So, you know, Sydney, like we said, fantastic forward line. Did 16 goals when they came out against Brisbane, who are no weaklings themselves. So, you know...
9: 5 goals in 7 minutes at Brisbane and Adelaide. And then, but before that, the Dockers, that first 3 minutes, when Bolton kicked 2 of them, they had 3 on the board within 3 minutes themselves. It's like they'd flipped the narrative straight away of what Hawthorn had done the week before, and then they had the cogs and the gears to be able to go up. Did you know within that first 3 or 4 minutes with the Dockers, you went, okay, ready to go?
6: Yeah, well, the neighbourhood did too.
9: Yeah.
6: I'm surprised I didn't get a knock on the door by the police, mate. Shouting a bit and getting a bit too carried away as though the players could hear me through the TV. But, look, it's one of those things, mate. It talks about finals, you know. It's a different game altogether, brother. Yeah. With what you've done during the year, it just sets you up nicely to get those positions in the finals. Obviously, playing... you know, being in the top 4 and getting that second chance, being in the top 2, getting a home final, allows you that chance then, brother, to really set yourself up. And you know, as long as you're playing your best football individually and as a team, you know, majority of the time you get the results that you require. Like we said, the top four teams actually finished and they play in these last 2 prelims. But, yeah, like I said, you've got to be able to come ready to play, ready from the very, you know, preparation, even just in the change rooms.
9: Start seems so important this
6: exactly,
9: year.
6: Exactly, because, and especially for Fremantle that are playing away from home, they've got to get off to a great start.
9: All right, tomorrow night we've got the broadcast as well, of course, Hawthorn and the Brisbane Lions. Robbie Armat will be calling the action. Eags, Chris Egan will be on the expert commentary, and I'll join Robbie calling a bit of footy. On Sunday, it's Essendon versus the Gold Coast Suns in AFLW, round 6. Sammy Duncan will be calling with myself, but Caitlin Ashmore will be our expert again this week. And Caitlin's playing footy at the moment, Ronnie, up in Cairns, where the Hawks are taking on the rampaging Kangaroos. They haven't been beaten in about 28 games. And how are they going up in Cairns? Well, how's Caitlin and the Hawks going?
10: I think the run might be coming to an end.
9: Hello.
10: Hawthorn lead there 10 and a half minutes into the final quarter.
9: Yes.
10: Hawthorn now 3-8-26, lead North Melbourne 2-7-19, so it's a 7-point lead to Hawthorn.
9: Cashie, how's she going, please?
10: Caitlin Ashmore has had 11 disposals.
9: Yes.
10: 6 kicks, 5 hand passes.
9: She's dominating.
10: 2 marks.
9: Yes.
10: And has played ball reports pretty well. But
9: the big
10: story out of that is...
9: they could get rolled here, North.
10: They may get rolled. So,
9: go, Cashie.
10: Considered to be almost unbeatable, really.
9: Yeah, they
10: North
9: are.
10: Melbourne.
9: They absolutely are.
10: So
9: well, we saw them play Carlton last week.
10: We did
9: that game.
10: Yes.
9: And, that was undefeated versus undefeated. They got that done at Arden Street on their home ground. But so Hawthorn, what's the stage of the game?
10: 11 minutes, final quarter, 3-8-26, 2-7-19.
9: Ooh, tell you what, that'll be a huge upset in AFLW.
10: Yep.
9: Jeff Farmer's here tonight, and that is the good news for the preliminary final between Sydney and the Dockers. It's going to be a massive game. The Dockers finishing top, losing their first final. Here they are. Albeit away from home at the SCG, and the mighty Swans. We know how good they are here at the SCG. Well, brought to you by the NBN and the National Indigenous Radio Service, we have the NBN joining us to help us give people a clearer understanding of what the NBN can do for you right across Australia. And to tell us about it, Chris Johnson, our man, caught up with the NBN ambassador, the great Shay Cockatoo Collins, during the week to talk all things NBN.
11: 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Welcome, Shay, again. 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
12: Last time we spoke about positioning the router or modem in a central position where most activities take in place, you know, with kids doing Wi-Fi, smartphone, all of that, not positioning it behind a brick wall or a fish tank, and just being smart about those types of things. And that's where we passed on the NBN website for those types of tips. And there's some great tips up there, like underestimating the importance of your home equipment, again, where to put things, setting equipment up to fail. That's what we don't want people to do. One of the big things also is the aging of equipment and expecting old gear to hit new speeds, because in the last year or two, we've allowed an increase in speeds from a download speed, a minimum of 100 megabytes per second, up to, and this is through the Accelerate Great program for NBN, program for many will accelerate wholesale download speeds up to 500 megabytes per second, and that's a significant higher speed. So that's what we want people to have the experience that they pay for.
11: Excellent. We're talking with Shay Cockatoo Collins, NBN ambassador on the National Indigenous Radio Service here. How can MOB be empowered, Shay, with home internet connection and understand what connectivity options are available to the MOB out there in those remote areas?
12: Well, no, I'm glad you said that. In many cases, Chris, people think the most affordable is for them. You know, my own case, I've got an RSP, and I know that I've got three boys that, you know, might have friends or mates. Delvin and I use that same system. Can you believe this? You can have up to 20 different smart devices at home that can take a drain on that internet speed, even knowing maybe 4, 5, 6 devices can slow down your system. So it depends on what you're willing to pay for. Again, in my experience, a lot of my, particularly in the remote communities, we've seen up to $400 per month on prepaid, which is extraordinary. You know, and that money could be spent for better things. So a Wi-Fi system at home will cost you maybe a fourth, maybe less than that. But again, MOB need to, and this is what we're doing today, trying to inform people or give people information so they can make an informed decision for their own household. If you know what you can use and what people are going to use within your household, you can work out what's best for you.
11: That's a great insight, Shay. Thanks very much for that. Really great insight in the NBN connectivity network, which is fantastic what you're doing at the moment. It's been great you join us here on the National Indigenous Radio Service, which goes right across Australia. And we'll talk in the weeks to come again, Shay. And as again, like all weeks, it's always good to hear your voice, brother. Talk soon.
12: You too, Chrissy. Okay. See you guys.
8: You're tuned to the preliminary finals of the 2026 AFL Premiership season for AFL Indigenous Broadcasting, with the Sydney Swans taking on Fremantle live from Gadigal lands at the SCG. 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
9: Ah, yes, a ripping team for the preliminary final. It's the Swans up against the Dockers, and the Swannies have just entered the arena at the SCG. The Dockers are already out there. Get a score update, please. We're on AFLW style because a huge upset perhaps in Cairns. The Kangaroos taking on the Hawks.
10: 18 minutes gone, final quarter. It's the Hawks by a point. Hawthorne 3-8-26, North Melbourne 3-7-25, going right down to the wire.
9: Haven't been beaten for 27 games, 28 games, right? Kangaroos. So the Swans are out on the ground, all set for action. The evening itself is pretty perfect, and we can't wait to get stuck into this preliminary final. Just reminding our listeners that tomorrow night will be at the MCG for the big one between the Hawks and the Lions. Let's have a listen to Dean Cox, courtesy of the host broadcaster Channel 7.
13: Oh, I think you've seen what we did against, obviously, Brisbane, what Hawthorn did against Freo's. We need to take time and space off the ball carrier as quickly as we can. And yeah, we did it for a half. We need to maintain that for the whole 120 minutes.
14: What's been the instruction to Brody Grundy coming in tonight against Luke Jackson? And no disrespect to Brody, because he's had an unbelievable season as well.
13: Yeah, he has. It's a great battle. And that's what these games produce is, obviously, Luke with his set of bounce and his follow-up work has been extreme. And he adds another layer to the midfield group, and they get out the front a lot through his mobility. So we need to nullify that as much as we can.
15: Your skipper isn't out there tonight. The story's heartbreaking. Have you lent on that at all? Has he spoken? Has he been part of the week?
13: Well, he hasn't spoken. I think just him being here 2 days after surgery says enough about him. And, you know, we want to do whatever we can to help him out. He'll do whatever he can for the team as well.
14: Through injury comes opportunity, and Justin McInerney back in the side. He must be pleased to have that back on the board.
13: Yeah, for sure. And I think, you know, he would have been ready last week if we had a game last week. He's trained for, you know, 3 months, and he's ready to go and excited. He brings a lot of energy and something different to our team as well.
14: Good luck tonight. We can't wait.
13: Thanks.
9: All right, there he is, Dean Cox, the coach of the Sydney Swans, courtesy of the host broadcaster Channel 7, here tonight with Daisy Thomas and Abby Holmes. The great Jeff Farmer is in here tonight. Jeff, just touching on it, there's stars everywhere in this game tonight. Let's look at just a couple. Luke Jackson, he's been superb, Luke Jackson, not to just in the final series, or certainly last week, he was incredible, but right throughout the year. He'll have a huge impact on the result tonight, and going up against Brody Grundy, what a clash that's going to be. I mean, we don't talk about the rucks much in the modern game, but they could have a huge influence on the result tonight.
6: Yeah, certainly. And, you know, Jackson, fantastic with what he's been able to produce. Obviously, Sam Darcy has been out of that team. He's had to take on the responsibility of being the number one ruck, and he's answered with All Australian in particular. Yeah. But just the way he goes about his football, he's a barometer, especially in the ruck. He's almost like a ruck rover as well, like a vintage Stephen Michaels, mate, that used to play back in the day at South Fremantle. He used to be able to ruck, but then also run and round as though he was just a midfielder. So big expectations on him tonight against Grundy. It's going to be a fantastic matchup between those two. Be able to direct and have an influence on the ball in the midfield, in particular, first touch to their runners, in particular, and allowing them to be able to get forward to the dynamite power pack forwards that they have. But yeah, obviously for Fremantle, you've got Bolton. Murphy Reid is another one, mate, who I think if he can get off the chain, can do a fantastic job. And then you've got Pearce and Clark in the back line, who, you know, give you a lot of strength and stability and leadership with Pearce. And then Clark is your quarterback. So he gives them a lot of run, a lot of attack. Gets forward as well and is able to get amongst the goals. They need him to step up. He's been fantastic in the last two finals for them. Need him to do his thing. But obviously, like we mentioned about Grundy, you know, obviously, then you've got Gildon, who is also fantastic as well against the Lions. And then Kerno, Papley in particular, that were fantastic. And then the other one I threw into the mix was McCartan. He's got to come to the fore. He was fantastic, a wonderful defender, and he's going to have his hands full with whatever key forward he picks up. Obviously, I dare say it'll be Tracy to begin with, but they'll lock horns, mate, and they'll have a massive say on who wins and who doesn't by the way they perform tonight.
9: Corey Wagner, we know, if he goes to shut down a player, he's pretty effective. So, I mean, so many questions. Who do you, is Tommy Papley the one for him to go to tonight and try and shut down his influence? He's a dynamic player. You're a dynamic player when you played. So no doubt you had some heavy tags along the way, particularly in big finals, to try and put you off your game. Is Tommy Papley the one tonight for Corey Wagner?
6: Yeah, he will have a massive say. Obviously, if they can keep him quiet, That'll go a long way to helping them win. Obviously, he is an excitement machine. He's a fire starter, as they say in the banners when you're looking to the crowd. But, mate, look, he got amongst the goals last week, and he also set up a lot as well. So if he can get his tail up and get amongst it early, he'd be hard to shut down. The confidence will be up and flying. And most importantly, when those sort of players are up and going, they're able to get the crowds involved as well. So, you know, home fans... you know, when that noise starts going, mate, the emotion starts spilling over, and then it just allows players to grow an extra leg, to run that extra mile, and then to do whatever needs to be done to win the games, you know, on the back end of that almost 19th man on the field, which is the crowd, you know. So
9: there's a lot of aspects in games that we can look at tackles, but I reckon when the top sides are playing each other, clearance and centre clearance become so important. The Dockers last week against the Cats, they were plus 13 advantage in clearance and plus 10 in centre clearance. But when you got two big bulls going head-to-head, those clearances can make, you know, the opportunities you can present forward make the world of difference, don't they?
6: And it's crucial too. Playing at Sydney at the SCG, obviously it seems like it's a little bit closer in, you know, between the 50-metre arc and the centre square. So if you're able to get your hand on the ball and feed those small mids, you know, within a couple of steps, they're actually inside the 50, you know, so they can penetrate and give their forwards first option if they're allowed to. We just look at and what you've touched on, you know, Fremantle in particular last week, a lot of their goals, six, I think, actually came from centre bounce play. So, and Sydney no doubt did the same thing when they played Brisbane Lions. So it's crucial, it's effective. It's one of those things that can get momentum and the team up and going if they can fire out of the midfield, either hit a target, allows their forwards to go back with a shot on goal and get their confidence going, or be able to hit the scoreboard themselves, go back, pat each other on the back and say, let's do it again.
9: Now, the Swans have only lost one match at the SCG this season, which was the Adelaide in round 19, and they average about 117 points from their 11 games they've played this year. This is a tough place. The toughest place to win a game of footy when the Swans are up and about. And the Dockers, you talked about, stats again. 12 of their... Hang on, Ronnie. Had a cough, sorry, Ron. 12 of their 13 games, when they've won the contested possession, Wiz. When they've won contested, they've won 12 of the 13 times they've won on contested possession. The only time they lost on that was Geelong in round one. So that's a long, long time ago. So when they win the contested ball, the Dockers win games of footy.
6: Yeah, and funny you say that Geelong game, they actually were 50 points in front, if you remember as well, mate.
9: Yep.
6: And the Cats came back,
9: yep,
6: absolutely hammered them, and the momentum, like we said, they couldn't handle it, laid down, and sadly the Cats ran all over them, but they were able to bounce back, get their game, and the wins happened on the back of those by playing contestive, hard, tough football, unrelentless football, and, you know, their forwards were able to fire as well, you know. So, you know, they've got a wonderful balance, like I said. Both teams in particular, from backs to mids to forwards, it's just coming down to, like I said, two key words, pressure, opportunities. So, we'll see how they all go and what ends up happening, brother. I've got to give a quick shout-out. I've got a lot of family listening here tonight, and then also a family friend, but he's also our mechanic as well. Gary Gibbs, you're listening, brother. Thank you very much. My beautiful partner, Shannon, she had a flat battery this morning, so she couldn't get the kids to school and couldn't go to work either, but he came around and helped out. So if you're listening, Gaz, thank you very much. Appreciate your kindness and friendship, brother.
9: Yeah.
6: And hopefully his words of wisdom come true, because he said Fremantle will win. Oh, so.
9: And how about a bit of a slice off that bill too, Gaz? Now, Ronnie.
10: Yes.
9: AFLW, the game in Cairns, on a huge upset was looming about 10 minutes ago. What's the latest, Ron?
10: It has occurred. Hawthorn have defeated North Melbourne. The Hawks 4-8-32, North Melbourne 3-7-25. So a 7-point win to Hawthorn. That being played at Kazali Stadium in Cairns. So the first game North Melbourne have lost in, I think, 2.5 seasons. So,
9: And our Caitlin Ashmore was a star, Ronnie.
10: She was indeed. 12 possessions and 2 marks, and had a big say in the contest. Well done, Caitlin.
9: Welcome to country, and we'll go down for that. And, of course, the national anthem after that. The two seams have lined up here for the preliminary final. Well done, Cashy. Good on you. And Cashy will be working with us on Sunday from Windy Hills. So we'll make sure we celebrate the big win from the Hawks over the Kangaroos in AFLW. But it's the Swans and the Dockers here tonight. The great Jeff Farmer. What a treat to have Jeff in here for the preliminary final. He was a star in finals, and the great Ron Rogers, who coached but never quite made finals.
16: Hey, look at his resume,
14: League
16: mate.
14: Premier partner Toyota welcome you to the 2026 Toyota AFL Final Series, and tonight to the second preliminary final between the Sydney Swans and Fremantle. The AFL acknowledges the Gadigal and Bidjigal people of the Eora Nation as the traditional owners of the lands on which we gather tonight, and we pay our respects to elders past and present. We acknowledge we play our great game on these lands, respect the cultures of all First Peoples, their contribution to our nation, and their contribution to the game of Australian rules football. To conduct an official welcome to country, would you now please welcome Yvonne Weldon.
17: Hello, my name is Yvonne Weldon. I would like to pay my respects to all elders past and present and everyone here tonight. The Eora Nation's boundaries are the Hawkes River in the north, the Nepean in the west, and the Georges River in the south. My people represent hundreds of nations, tribes and clans, from Frio to Sydney and everywhere in between, connected to this continent for over 65,000 years. We include everyone. My people are the oldest continuous living culture of the world. On behalf of my children, grandchildren and their Bidjigal elders, I welcome everyone to the lands of the Bidjigal and the Gadigal. No matter who wins, we all need to work together and bring about a positive future for each and every one of us. May my people's spirits walk with you and guide you as we strive forward for us all. Again, welcome to the lands of Gadigal and the Bidjigal. All the best to both teams, but calm the Swannies.
14: Thank you, Yvonne. If you are able, would you now please rise, remove your hats and join with the coaches, players and umpires for the Australian National Anthem to be performed tonight by Kai.

0: SCG, ready for a cracker. We're going to catch our breath, come back and get ready for the bounce. 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
0: Oh, what a ripping team we got here tonight with the Whiz in town. Jeff Farmer, ladies and gentlemen, if you don't mind, the toss has been held, and Dane Rampey, the fill-in captain for Callan Mills, has won the toss for Sydney, and he's directed his charges where they'll go. So, Jeff Farmer, it comes down to this. Who's going to win and why? You're the expert. You tell us.
8: Well, it's hard to go past Sydney with the way they performed 2 weeks ago against the trendsetters, the barometer in Brisbane. So, at home, I dare say they'll come ready to play, mate. If they can get their game going, they're going to be hard to stop. So, I'm predicting Sydney to probably win in a close one.
0: Charlie Curnow might have a big say in that. He's 3-plus this year, Ronnie. Who do you think's going to win the game?
9: I think Fremantle have been the best side all year. That's why they finished on top of the ladder. Despite that blip against Hawthorn, they're pretty good against the Cats. And despite playing away, they're obviously in Sydney, here in Sydney tonight, I think Fremantle might just get over the top of a reasonably depleted Swans. I know they were so good a fortnight ago, but I just think that might play into the contest tonight, and I'm tipping Fremantle by 18 points.
0: Both sides moving into position. We're not far away from the bounce already. Bodies in bodies and players in each other's faces. It's do or die. Preliminary final for the winner. A spot in the AFL 2026 Grand Final. And to kick us off tonight, here he is, the great Ron Rogers.
9: Rucks go at it. Clean tap by Jackson down to Sarong for Fremantle. Handball to Bolton. Good chase by Robottom, but he got his handball back to Sarong. Inside 50, bounces to the top of the goal square. Amos, shrug one, got his handball away, overcooked it. It bounces into space, picked up by Clark. Flying shot at goal for the Dockers. Just offline, a behind. First score on the board goes to Fremantle. They're one behind. Sydney yet to get on the board. Good start, Jeff.
8: Yeah, and it's one of those ones that Jackson in the midfield there got him. Great tap, great ball use. Very unlucky not to get that goal, get their confidence going.
0: Caleb Sarong involved in that, playing his 150th game in this preliminary final. Lloyd from fullback for Sydney. It's a long kick back to the wing. Spills back to Brayshaw. Little hand pass to him. Got pushed as he kicked. Voss inside forward 50. Tracks the footy. Grabs it. Runs the forward pocket. Dragged out of the tackle by McCartan.
9: Great
0: Gonzo
9: work.
0: Said, Ronnie. The umpire says play on. Little hand pass comes out to Goulden in the back pocket. Kicks it across the face of Golda Roberts. I reckon he's put it out in the full. He has. Out of bounds on the full. So it'll be a shot at goal for the Dockers in the deep right forward pocket.
9: Erasmus, is it?
0: So Erasmus drops back with the footy.
9: Great chase by Tracy, Jeff.
8: Yeah, fantastic pressure. They look up and about, boys. It's a great sign. They just need to kick this goal. That's what they need. They need to make the most of these opportunities.
0: 35 out. His backside's on the fence. The toughest of angles. He squares himself up. Left football across the body. It's beautiful. Have a look at that. That is a ripping goal. And the Dockers, 1-1-7, lead the Swans yet to score. And we're just a minute and a half, make that two, into the first term with the great Jeff Farmer.
8: Yeah, just like we said before, it was great pressure there by Tracy. He's on, you know. Obviously, Voss had the chance there, overused it, got tackled. You just got to keep it simple. But great pressure, able to lock it in, force an out of bounds and a free kick. And Erasmus, wonderful left foot snap, mate. On the board with 6 points. Hopefully that'll settle the nerves and get the boys pumping back in the middle in particular to try and get another one on the board.
9: So already Jackson's been prominent. He'll contest this centre bounce with Grundy. Grundy got it down, but straight to Shea Bolton. Picked it up for Fremantle and drove it long to half forward. Tracy McCartan made the spoiled ball to ground level. Wicks for Sydney. Picks it up, hugs the boundary. Kicks down the line. McLean hard on the boundary marks. Off to the run of Campbell for the Swans. Takes a bounce. Steadies. Drives it inside. Missed kick. Mark dropped by Oscar McDonald. Slaps it out of the pack. Picked up by Frederick. Tackled by Papley. Could have been holding the ball. Here's Goulden. Shot at goal. Cross the face.
0: Oh, g'day, Ronnie.
8: There we go. Ching, ching. $1,000 coming your way.
0: Oh.
8: Very unlucky, though, with that tackle by Papley. That should have been holding the ball, boys.
9: So behind on the board to the Swans. The Dockers 1-1. Sydney 1 behind. And we played 2.5 minutes into the first quarter.
0: So Warner, little short kick to the back pocket, finds Chapman for the Dockers. It's on the members' side of the ground. Switches play as he goes across the face to Oscar McDonald. And he marks in the left back pocket. So he looks to the outer side of the ground, the main scoreboard side. A high drop punter, packed SCG.
9: Over the shoulder.
0: Over the shoulder, free kick to Erasmus again, who kicked the opening goal from the boundary line.
10: Stand! Time back.
0: Erasmus on the wing. 1 point Sydney. 1-1-7 of the Dockers. Early stages.
10: Move it on.
0: In the first term. Loads up on the right boot. Kicks across the wing, out of sight of the ground. In front. Tracy up. Doesn't mark. Brought it to ground. Level whistle. When he's got a free kick. He's about 75 from goal on the outer side of the ground.
9: Home fans weren't that impressed with that call from the umpire, but it looked right. Tracy just forward of the wing on the outer side. Long, long ball will fall into the forward pocket. Jackson at the back.
0: Jeez.
9: Well, he just read it better than anyone else, didn't he, Jeff?
8: Yeah, and he's been fantastic all year, not just in the ruck, being able to get forward and be an option. He's kicked plenty of goals this year, so he'll be looking forward to try and get on the scoreboard and put the pressure on Grundy.
9: He's about 25 to 30 out. Reasonably tight angle, but very kickable nonetheless. Grundy just got pushed onto the footy. And, well, technically it could have been a push in the back, but Jackson just read the flight of the ball better than his opponent. Now he gets the benefit of a shot at goal. In the forward pocket, he fires, and he's got it. The Dockers have got two. They're off to a flyer. Fremantle 2-1-13. Sydney 1 behind. That scoreboard brought to you by our major program sponsors, the AFL, the Community Broadcasting Foundation, and Champion Data. Here's Jeff Farmer.
8: And it's beautiful. That's sometimes you're not going to have that free-flowing type of play. Sometimes you've just got to bang away. We saw Tracy was able to get a hold of the ball. Obviously, it was a free kick, but then he bangs it straight in there and allows, you know, Jackson and Voss, the big bodies, to be able to wrestle and try and compete and contest.
10: Set up, please.
8: Jackson was able to read the ball, use his hands. Obviously, he could have went either way with a push or a mark. Most importantly, he goes back, he kicks 3-0-2nd. They are on. They've come switched on. They've come to play, boys.
0: They have. Jeff Farmer with us tonight. And the Dockers have got the jump over the Swans at the SCG. Jackson jumps over the big man in Grundy, but the ball bounced back up and Grundy hacks the ball forward. Coming out, an opportunity for McDonald. Hand pass, Goulden. Another one, Campbell, 40 out, across the body. Fires and puts it through.
9: Whoa.
0: Nice work, Sydney. And they bite back. A quick answer. 1-1-7 the Swans. 2-1-13 are the Dockers. We're 5 minutes into, 5.5 minutes into the first term with the great Jeff Farmer on AFL Indigenous Broadcasting.
8: And then Grundy answers back, doesn't he, boys? He's able to get a hold of that ball. Kicks it forward. And that's all you want sometimes as a forward. Just to be able to get
9: ball.
8: It in. And then just, you've got to be able to read the play. You've got to be in front position. McDonald was able to do that. He fed out with a couple of hand passes. in the end, it was just a beautiful left foot snap, went through. You can hear the crowd. Like we said before, if they can get in and get their voice and get behind this this wonderful, talented team, you know, next thing you know, they could have three or four goals on the board before you know it.
9: Been a great start to this final. Beautiful conditions for footy. Grundy again, clean tap. Sarong clever, knocked it into the path of Hayden Young. High ball, just forward of the wing. Good mark by Swickowski for Fremantle. Handball's off, back to Young. Drives it to the lead of Amos. Overcooked it just a bit. And McCartan read that really well and took the defensive mark for the Swans.
0: Oh, it's a good start, this one. Little hand pass off and a kick now to the wing. Broadcast side to McInerney. Back in the side for Sydney. Got a kick to the wing. The big man came out in Curnow. The ball bounced past him. The Dockers line up in numbers. Swickowski's got it. Hand pass off to McVee. Ran into trouble. Comes back outside to Warner by hand on the wing. Tackle by Curnow. Pierce there to clean up the skipper. Hand pass off to the running Clark. Runs around, tucks it under his arm. Kicks towards half forward. Voss caught behind. The ball comes back to the wing. Young marks on the wing for the Dockers. They'll go again.
9: Goes in short. Bolton marks. 75 from goal for the Fremantle Dockers. Just backs off the man on the mark. He's looking for a short one. Missed the target. And this time it's Lloyd for the Swans who breaks up that forward bit of play from Fremantle and takes a defensive mark. Got a short option. I use him a lot coming out of defence. Goulden. Again, just backs off and takes a breath. He's right on defensive 50 for the Swans. Got himself into a little bit of trouble. Goes back on his left foot. Across goal. Well-weighted kick. Malikan marks. He's got a loose man. He draws him and he gets it to Roberts. Runs through the outer wing. Then kicks long inside 50. Oh, is that a push? Umpire had a good look on Logan McDonald. The umpire said play on. The ball bounced out of play. Swans fans are howling.
8: Oh, no, I wouldn't blame them, to be honest with you, mate. They've called that throughout the year, you know what I mean? All of a sudden, they've put the whistle away. But, yeah, very, very lucky Fremantle not to give away a free kick and allow them a shot on goal.
0: Yeah, it was Oscar McDonald, lucky to get away with that. Boundary throw in deep left forward pocket. Sydney Grundy tapped out of Papley. Look at him go. Bounce through hands. Hand pass Rowbottom. He's pushed on his kick. 15 out from Sydney's goal. Reed puts his head over it. Curnow lays the tackle. Ball spits back out to McDonald. Hand pass comes out to Paps. Paps from 20. Stabs. Goal, Sydney. Look at him go. Swans back in business. Scores the level. 2-1 apiece, Jeff Farmer.
8: The Energizer boy. He strikes again, doesn't he? The fire starter. Look how excited he is. But in the end, it's one of those ones. He's a danger man. Why are you allowing him that type of space off the ball? You should be on him. You should be touching the field to make sure. If he's going to get a shot, it's going to be hard. Because in the end, he can do what he does best. And that put it right through the middle. That's another wonderful goal. After Fremantle got off to a cracker start, it's now both teams level with 2-1, 13 points apiece.
9: Clever bit of play by Hanley too. He knew he was under pressure. He just got the handball in the nick of time and released Papley. As you said, he had a bit too much space, didn't he? And he didn't. He love it.
0: The great players just know where they are, don't they?
8: Exactly, mate. And only need a little bit of space to be able to make a damaging decision.
9: Scores a level as the Swans get the clearance this time. Sheldrick, Charlie Curnow, not quite. McDonald dragged off the footy. Pierce did well. Got a handball to McDonald. Handball's off. Warner and now McVee slung to the tackle. Umpire said throw it in. Throw it in. Good tackle there by Cleary. So it's in the forward line for Sydney. It'll be thrown back into play about 45 around from the Swans attacking goal.
0: Boundary throwing. Cleary's got hair wrong.
9: Yeah, that's disappointing.
0: Okay. Boundary throwing. Tap down to Sheldrick. 45 out. Whistle went.
9: Paps.
0: Whistle Papley. What did we see? We'll wait for the replay as Jackson comes in to give him a mouthful. The big ruck wasn't happy with it.
10: Thanks, Luke. Right around.
0: But Paps, who has kicked one already. Jackson's going to go off for rest. There's a replay. He was just... I'm not too sure what happened.
9: Nothing in that.
0: What was that all about?
9: Ah, ridiculous. He played high contact against Jackson.
0: He just ran into Jackson?
9: Yeah, he just ran into him. It's, that should have been play on, Jeff.
8: Yeah. Oh, look, that's a small forward. Great smart play. But, yeah, in the end, that was...
9: It was a pretty soft one,
8: I tell you what, he might want to chuck some money in a brown paper bag for that one, I think.
0: Papley from 50. Slight angle, drop, punt, set, sail, goes right. It's a point. 2-2-14 Sydney, 2-1-13 the Dockers. Been a terrific start to this game as we tick up to the 10.5-minute mark of the first term.
9: Ryan will bring it in for Frio. Short into the back pockets, okay. Oscar McDonald marks. Not in a great hurry to move it on. Not much on inboard, so he goes long down the line towards the wing. Good mark taken by Campbell. Got the handball off Sheldrick. Drives the Swans back inside. Oscar McDonald comes across. Marks defensively for Fremantle. Goes in short. Murphy Reid. Hard on the boundary at defensive 60, if you like, up towards the wing. Poorly weighted kick, and Malikan cuts it off for the Swans.
0: So Malikan looks to reload. So the Dockers jump out of the blocks with two goals. The Swans get the next two, and they're in front by a point, Sydney. 12.5 now into the first term. Long kick inside forward 50, reading it well. Heath Chapman marks it half back for the Dockers. Little short kick to Young. Marks right on defensive 50. Trusen half back, great kicks through to Sarong in the centre of the ground. And he might have got a fitty. No. Goes back with a footy. He was looking for a fitty. Got to go back over the mark. Tried to hand pass forward. Tried to hand pass forward to Bolton, who was streaming in towards forward 50. So Reid has got it. Kick inside. Oh, well read. Beautiful mark by the veteran Joel Hamling. What a story he is. 33 years of age. Game 116. He's turned it over with a kick though, Ronnie.
9: Yeah, it was actually Goulden who got pushed as he got boot to ball. Reid sends it back inside for Fremantle. Big Cox has got it. Handball off to Young. Handball now Dudley. Wrong foot's one. Snapped. Has it got the distance? I think it has. Or is it a free kick? We'll wait on the umpire.
10: Back to the line.
9: Yep. It's going to be a free kick. They got a let off there. The Swans. Handling will take it. Got pushed right on the goal line, and the umpire said it was before acceptances.

0: Tackle.
1: McDonald grabbed it. Little hand pass comes back to Kurnow. Low drop punt to the leading McDonald at full forward. He's got him. He's marked this about 40 out. No real angle to speak of. And Sydney in the last 5 minutes, Jeff, have just dominated field possession, haven't they?
2: Yeah, look, they're really attacking the ball and attacking the opponent as well, you know. So they're applying their own type of pressure and it's reaping the rewards. You can just see Kurnow in his end. He's able to get the ball and then he can see, you can tell where the space is, where the best place to be able to kick that ball to McDonald. Because in the end, the Fremantle had all the defensive players back in the zoning. Goes back, has a shot.
1: Had a terrific run with injuries. Had a magnificent year. He kicks his 49th goal for the season. And he's first in the preliminary final. 3-2-20 Sydney. They're out to a 7-point lead. And the Dockers, 2-1-13 as we tick up to the 15-minute mark of the first term of the great Jeff Farmer.
2: Fantastic ball movement, boys. Like we said before, Swans are being able to now start picking a piece. You know, Fremantle at the moment, and then be able to apply that pressure then allows them to be able to get their game and create. And, you know, obviously there's been a few little ticky-tack type of free kicks and that sort of stuff, but it's allowed them momentum to be able to go forward, create, be damaging as well. Obviously Kurnow as a forward, a distributor as well. Most forwards know how they want the ball kicked and placed, and he put it out in a beautiful position for McDonald to reap the reward.
0: Ruck contest, Cox won the tap. It ends up with Brayshaw. Got his handball off to Hayden Young. Went off the side of the boot a bit. Floats up towards half forward. Good defensive mark taken to the Swans by Kyle. Handball's off to the runner, McCartan. Kicks long up towards half forward. Great attempt to mark there by Clark. Not paid. Good tackling by the Swans. They've turned it over again. Taken by Dettoli. He's got a little bit of time. Can he hit McLean? Is that a mark? No. Umpire calls play on. He has played it. Gee, that played was a late it. Call. Yeah. That was a late call.
3: Move out, Tom. Tom.
0: They're out. Well, he looked to have a fair piece of it. I think the mark was there, Jeff.
2: Yeah, it's one of those ones you've got to play. In the end, he had control of the ball. It was only just Mason Cox coming in a little bit after the result was already there. So, like we said, they're playing fantastic football at the moment, attacking, exciting, and most importantly, with the opportunities, they're making them count now.
0: Hayden McLean directly in front. He'll shoot from, or just a slight angle, he'll shoot from about 35. Strikes it reasonably well. Hit the post. Gee, that's a let off. 3-3-21 the Swans. Fremantle 2-1-13. And we played 20 minutes into this first quarter.
1: 8 points up, Sydney. And that scoreboard update is sponsored by the National Lung Cancer Screening Program. Visit lungcancerscreen.org.au for more information. The kick to the wings being marked by Malikan for Sydney. They'll reload again and go inside. Ooh. A juggling attempt at a mark in the forward pocket. Warner all over that. And the ball hustled out of bounds. His teammate Wagner coming in to make sure of that. So they're at half back, the Dockers.
0: A few concerns for the Dockers at the moment.
2: Yeah, well, you can just tell at the moment they are under pressure and they're not being able to answer it at the moment.
1: Numbers pretty even still. The boundary throw in. Wagner, hand pass outside defensive 50. But again, Swans have set up behind the ball. McCartan, hand pass over the top. Is good to Sheldrick. Spun out of trouble. Sets it up with a kick to the hot spot. And a mark by McLean. Not this time, not paid. Ball spilled to ground level. Dudley went to ground. The kick off the ground went to Reed. Reed did the hand pass off and the player was tackled and lost it in the handle. And the Swans can go forward again with a kick with a forward pocket that bounces past Kurnow and goes out of bounds. Hug right up against the right point post for Sydney.
2: And it's almost like you've got to stop the plays and find out how many players are on the field, because Sydney just seem to be everywhere with their numbers. They're applying pressure, like we said. They're moving the football at every opportunity, getting it forward. They're looking dangerous.
0: Throwing in the forward pocket for the Swans. No clear winner in that contest. The ball to ground. Dettoli tries to knock it out. Quick kick forward by Hennelly. Was half smothered. It's still there for Sydney. McDonald tried to knock it to a teammate. Dudley tackled. I'm not sure he had control of the football. Umpire said, no, I'm going to come in. I'm going to toss it up. 20 out from a Sydney goal. Maybe 25. Big pack around this. Mason Cox got it down. In fact, Johnson's over it, but he can't break clear. And the umpire said, give it to me. I'm going to come in. I'm going to restart things again.
1: So they get up from ground level. Matthew Johnson.

0: and the last to get up for the Dockers. They're under heat. It's 20 out from the Swans goal. McLean, little tap to the fat side. Trying to work through Hanley holding the ball as he tried to barge through the pack.
1: Didn't have much chance there, Jeff.
0: Tucked it under his arm. The free kick goes to Johnson.
1: Red hot, that was. I think he just wanted to clear him out, didn't he?
2: I think so, mate.
0: Umpiring had a guts full balling it up.
2: And it's not like they play in zones either, no. So you can't push him out.
0: No, he was stuffed. Erasmus kicks outside defensive 50 to Luke Ryan. Little hand pass off is good. And a short ball from Wagner towards Switkowski. A little bit too wide. Got a finger on it. And it went out of bounds. True wing out of sight of the ground. Boundary throw in. 8 points up the Swans. Good game of footy. Preliminary final. 19 and a half minutes first term.
1: Big hometown support for the Swans. A lot of red and white around the arena.
0: Packed house, Ronnie. Not a seat in the house.
1: Throw in. It'll be McLean and Cox. Cox knocked it cleverly towards Brayshaw. Got his handball to Erasmus. High to half forward. No mark to little Dudley. He made a pretty good fist of it, though. Voss is there. He got rid of one opponent. Then he's pushed off the footy. Coming in was McCartan. Handball to Rampy. He lost the handle. Sarong for the Swans. Got his handball. Look out, Sheldrick. Just got it back to Sarong in the nick of time. They work it out to McInerney. Was he held without it? Umpire said play on. Johnson got rid of him. Good tackling. The ball's in dispute. Still in the middle. Sarong off the ground for the Swans. Up towards half forward. Is that high or holding the ball? Umpire said it's high. Free kick to Wagner. And he'll take it at half back for Fremantle.
0: First at the ball, Jeff.
2: Yeah, but it's finals pressure as well, boys. You know, you've got to be able to come to play. You've got to be able to handle it. And you've got to be able to make right decisions, hit targets, get it forward, and obviously put score on the board.
0: 21 minutes now, first term. Little short kick to Brayshaw. Plays on from halfback. Long drop punt over the wing. Looking for the big man, Cox. He juggles and has paid the mark. It's too tall for McLean. Hand pass off to the running Murphy Reid. He's 60 out, low drop punt to the right forward pocket of Tracy, who led. And he's hustled with a footy. The ball bounced off his body and went out of bounds. So 25 around from the Dockers goal. Another boundary throw in Sydney by 8 points. And we're 21 minutes and a bit into this first term.
1: Uncharacteristic by Murphy Reid. He's missed a couple of targets so far tonight.
2: He's normally the money man when it comes to inside 50, making the right decision and hitting the targets.
1: Throw in, knocked down towards Sarong of Sydney. Got his left boot to it up towards the wing. No mark to Pierce. He was able to get back on the footy, though, and get the handball away. Warner for the Dockers. Short ball's okay. Erasmus has had a good start to the game. As you heard, called the play on. Goes onto his right foot, up towards half forward, no mark. Against Sarong for Sydney. Off the back, beautiful kick out towards the wing. And the Swans can reload here. The long ball now up towards half forward. Charlie! Did he have enough of it? No. Umpire said play on. Pepley's got it. He's corralled, hard on the boundary. 60 from goal. High ball to full forward. No mark to McDonald. Hanley! The Rovers goal puts it through for the Swans. Sydney, another goal, 4-3-27. Fremantle, 2-1-13. Here's Jeff Farmer.
2: And I thought it was fantastic play by McDonald to sheepdog Papley, but what that allowed him is a bit more time to be able to make the right decision. He just banged it in. Obviously had McLean there as well, the big tall key position player slash ruckman, was able to compete, contest, bring the ball to ground, smart. Small forwards, no, you've got to be there at the crumb, drop of the feet, ready to go. Ball falls in his hand, beautiful kick, dribble along the ground, puts another 6 points on the board for Sydney and puts the pressure on Fremantle.
0: It just feeds into that narrative. Sydney have been doing pressure and process. It doesn't matter who's there, follow the process, and that's what they're doing.
2: And the process, you follow that gives you the outcome.
0: Yep.
2: You know, and obviously they keep continually doing what they're doing. The outcome will be a win and an opportunity to be in that grand final next week.
0: They are playing their roles again, Sydney. So this is dangerous for the top side of the competition. The Dockers away from home. And Sydney have said, again, we are ready to go and we're going to bring the heat. They did it to Brisbane. Can they do it to the Dockers? Early stage of the match. Still 5 minutes left to play in the first term. Up they go. Grundy and Jackson. Jackson grabbed it out of the ruck for the Dockers. Kicked it Dudley at half forward. Punch back to Johnson. Johnson turns, settles, kicked the half forward. Bolton.
3: Stands.
0: Bolton set himself. Mark 52 metres out. He's turned his back. And he looks around left and right slightly, but he's directly in front of goal, Jeff. He'd have to kick this a good 54 metres.
2: Yeah, and if there's anyone that's capable of doing it, mate, it's this young fella as well. So he's been fantastic, hit his straps at the right time after coming back from Richmond. Experienced finals campaign, knows what it's like and what needs to be done. Hopefully he can settle the nerves of Fremantle, put this back right through the middle and get him back into the game.
0: Plays on, runs around, batters, oh, and it's come off the side of his boot. It's way wide and lands short. He ran very close to the mark and he sort of kicked it off balance. Wicks, quick kick out of the back pocket for Sydney. Curno had hands on the footy. Punched out backwards to Goulden. Got space run. He's gone for the barrel from halfback.
1: Yeah, he's gained plenty of territory, trying to run onto Campbell. Wagner's with him. He's handled, missed the target. Right bottom had it. Oh, that's high contact. Vitale will get the free kick. Vitale will get the free kick against Wagner. And another shot at goal for the Swans, Jeff.
2: It's a kick and chase. And like I said, if you've got that forward mentality, the thing that you do find when the ball's running towards goal is energy to be able to run and try and get on the end of it. And that's exactly what happened. Wagner did all right, but obviously a little bit iffy with that hand pass. He should have just put it on the boot, got out of the danger zone. But here we are, missed tackle, holding too high. He goes back, has a shot on goal.
1: Just 8 games at the highest level. Jesse Ditale for the Swans, fires. It's close.
0: Oh, he's hit the post.
1: Hit the woodwork. It's a behind. Sydney 4-4-28. Fremantle 2-1-13. And we are well under time on 24 and a half, almost 25 minutes into the first quarter.
0: Good start for the home side. The Dockers, if you just joined us, kicked the first 2 goals of the match. It was blistering. Sydney have answered with the next 4. Dockers have worked it to the centre. Dudley's got it. McKick was smothered. Spilled to Brayshaw. Hand pass Tracy. He went to ground. McCartan picked up for Sydney, but he missed the option with the hand pass. Coming the other way was Clark. And he got pink for dropping the ball. Swans free kick. Goulden grabs it. Plays on. Long ball. Out comes Curnow. Crash the pack. Campbell at the bottom of it. Luke Ryan with him. Close to the boundary line. Oh, Campbell off the ground. He's missed. The ball bounced behind Ryan. Campbell threw a boot at it, went to the left of the goalpost just. 16-point lead, Sydney. 3 minutes left to play first term.
2: The pressure is starting to rise now, boys. Fremantle are really cracking at the moment. They need to settle. They need to try and get some ball back.
1: Brings it in long towards the wing. And there's a whistle. Fremantle free kick. It's going to go to Jackson against Grundy, who gives it to him a bit.
0: Jackson. I don't think it's going to worry Grundy, that sort of stuff. I would have thought.
1: Jackson, short, Bolton, defensive side of the wing for Fremantle. Goes in short, he wants Dudley. He leads his opponent to the ball and marks on his chest. Just forward of the wing for the Dockers. Goes long in towards Brayshaw. Good kick, good mark. Too far out though to score, you'd think. 60 from home. If you're looking for one of those big forwards, he runs and then pops it to the top of the goal square, but there's no one home. The only man there was Hamling, and he took the mark on a post for the Swans.
0: Little hand pass off into the back pocket, and he gives it to Lloyd, who kicks out here to the wing. No mark taken. Hanley at the fall of the ball, Sydney. Hand pass back to Cleary. Cross the body with a right football that bounces across the wing, close to the boundary line. It'll be a lasso free kick to the Dockers. Nobody touched it. Ditale will stand the mark for Sydney. 16 points up the Swans with a couple of minutes left to play in this opening term, a blistering opening term for the Swans as Clark from defensive side of the wing kicks a long one and a half forward for the Dockers.
1: Pumped away by Grundy, went to Sarong, handball to Cleary's handball. Oh, I thought it missed the target, it probably did, but somehow it got through to his teammate, and that teammate there was Robottom.
0: Robottom, right.
1: Kicked along, missed the target. And the Dockers can work it out. They find Erasmus, defensive side of the outer wing for the Dockers.
0: So his boundary side, right on defensive 50, goes short to Wagner, who marks. They've put a lot of pressure on Jeff Farmer in the last 15 minutes, the Swans.
2: And you can just tell, obviously, the zone that they've got, it's just pretty much the space is non-existent at the moment, and it's hard for them to be able to take a chance and back himself, because every time they move that ball, they get closed down.
0: Well, Brayshaw got smart. He switched play with a long kick to the broadcast side. Chapman stood alone, has taken the mark, and a kick towards half forward towards Johnson, and he's marked 65 out. He squares it up in towards true centre half forward to Luke Ryan, a long way from the defensive half. He's marked this 65 out from the Dockers goal. He's forced to go high and long. Jackson's up there, bolting the big fly. Switkowski at the full of the ball.
1: Oh, that's
0: close
1: high
0: to the boundary line. It goes out of bounds. A boundary throw in, about 35 out from the Dockers goal. And it's Kyle going to get a free kick here, is he?
1: Yeah, Kyle.
0: He got a shove in the back one, then got caught high. So free kick to Kyle out of the back pocket for the Swans.
1: Either way, I think it was a free kick. It's probably fair enough. So Kyle and his goes across goal short. Lloyd.
3: Play on.
1: Or it'll go long out towards the wing. High ball. Target out there is McLean. Got a couple to beat. Can't do so. It's thumped away from him and out of play. So throw in, wing, out of sight of the ground. Sydney in the shadows of quarter time. 4-5-29. Fremantle 2-1-13.
0: Yeah, just 20 seconds to take a breath in this game. A blistering start to the preliminary final. Under the lights in Sydney. Sheldrick, the ball bounced his way. He was immediately tackled and dragged to the ground. Spun around. And Murphy Reid grabbed him, got a little poke in the eye. Gets up holding that, hands the foot of the umpire. He's okay. It's thrown in the air. Jackson taps it to ground level. Again, heavy tackles late. And the umpire's going to ball it up. Still on the wing, on the outer side of the ground, with the Swans leading by 16 points.
1: This time, Grundy, clean possession. Pulled off his handball, though. Sarong for Fremantle. Had his kick smothered. He goes again, gets it to Reid. Handball to Brayshaw. Siren. Quarter time at the SCG in the second preliminary final. And it's Sydney 4-5-29 over Fremantle's 2-1-13. That's a 16-point lead to the Swans at quarter time. The goal scorers for Sydney, Logan McDonald, Tom Papley, Braden Campbell and Tom Hanley all with one. And for Fremantle, Luke Jackson one and Neil Erasmus kicked the first goal of the evening. Jeff Farmer, as you said, the Dockers came out of the blocks, but after the first 5 or 10 minutes, it was all the Swans.
2: Yeah, and look, that's what they were hoping for, to be able to come out, obviously being away from home, get off to a great start and start clicking in the gear and playing their game. Obviously, they were able to do that, but then Swans were able to answer with their own. The pressure was elite from the Swans, so that allowed them to be able to get the ball forward and create opportunities. And most importantly, what they did when they had the shots on goal, whether it was a set shot or on the run or a quick snapshot or whatever, was they were able to make them count. And in finals, that's what you need to do. You need to be able to handle the pressure, like we said, create and make that pressure yourself going back against the opposition and the opportunities.
0: Yeah.
2: When you do get them, you've got to make them count. Obviously, Fremantle will have to reassess how they move their ball, because the way that they seem to be moving it into the forward line, it seems as though there's no space, there's no opportunities to capitalise with the tall three key players that they have down there. So they really need to be smart with their ball movement. They need to be able to move, and by doing that allows to be able to create space behind for someone else to be able to come through.
0: Yep.
2: And most importantly, you've got to make the right decision. You've got the ball in hand, you're in control, you've got to be able to hit the right target at the right time. Or sometimes in the end, what they did see was that they were trying to make that perfect play when they've got momentum and they've got control and, they're all running onto it. Sometimes it's best just to kick it in deep and allow the forwards to be able to create, compete, and then obviously try and win that ball on the ground if it does come to ground, and be able to kick goals themselves. They're going to need that big time to get himself back into the game. And obviously, we spoke about Jackson and Grundy. It's a fantastic arm wrestle at the moment, with both doing very well, respectively, for their teams.
0: Yep, it's certainly an amazing quarter of footy. Sorry, Ronnie, I had to cough again. But amazing quarter of footy. And I reckon the one thing, Jeff, and I know we've got to have a break, but the Swans have just reminded the Dockers, albeit a preliminary final, we are bloody hard to beat on this ground. So from this point on, I reckon it's going to be absolutely on. Jeff Farmer's here with the great Ron Rogers here tonight, and you're listening to AFL Indigenous Broadcasting via the National Indigenous Radio Service right across Australia.
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4: You're tuned to the preliminary finals of the 2026 AFL Premiership season for AFL Indigenous Broadcasting. With the Sydney Swans taking on Fremantle live from Gadigal lands at the SCG. 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
0: Oh, what a game of footy to kick us off in the preliminary final weekend. It's quarter time at the SCG. First two goals went the Dockers' way. The Swans kick the next four and Sydney lead by 16 points at quarter time. 4-5-29 are the Swans. Two goals, 1-13 are the Dockers. Jeff Farmer's in tonight with the great Ron Rogers. Eight possessions for Errol Goulden in that first term. Eight touches in the first quarter for Errol Goulden. What a final series he's having. Hayden Young had seven touches for the Dockers. Jai Sarong, seven for the Swans. And Andrew Brayshaw had seven possessions as well in that first quarter for the Dockers. As far as the team stats go, Jeff Farmer, disposals overall, they went the Dockers' way by nine. It's pretty close on all aspects of the game. Inside 50s, that's 17-16. Just one more to Sydney, a plus one in that first term. Free kick 7-4 favouring the Swans. Clearances 8-6 in favour of the Dockers. And 5-2 centre clearances as well in favour of the Dockers. But the scoreboard tells us that Sydney lead by 16 points. Geez, I know this ground here, Jeff.
2: Yeah, well, like you said, the stats, you have a look, mate, they're pretty much identical. The only issue is that Sydney have been able to be a bit more smarter, a bit more creative going forward. And like we always hampered on, mate, is opportunities. When they've gone forward, and like I said, whether it's a hit-up lead and a set shot, they've made them count. When the ball comes in on the fly, they've made it count. Yeah. Kick, you know, and obviously on the ground, quick kick, smart kick though. In the end, it dribbles through. So they know where the goals are. And that's what you need to do. If you really want to apply that pressure, you really want to get momentum and confidence, you've got to have that flow. And then you've got to also make sure that you kick those goals as well. And obviously Sydney have got off to a flyer. The crowd is involved. Fremantle really need to go back to basics, start winning the ball, start controlling the game a bit more. Most importantly, when they go forward, you've got to kick those goals.
1: Back in the middle, we're underway in the second quarter. Now, there's a good tackle put on Sarong of Fremantle. He thought he should have got a free kick for a push. Umpire said, give it to me, I'm going to throw it up again. Grundy this time slaps it forward, but it went straight to McVee of Fremantle. Kicked it up towards half forward. Working hard for the Swans here was Kyle, and he took the defensive mark, the youngster for the Sydney Swans at halfback. Going to go onto his left foot, drive it straight back from whence it came toward half forward. Logan McDonald couldn't mark. Knocked forward by Brayshaw. Row bottom there for Sydney. Good tackle by Young. Umpire said no prior. Give it to me. I'm going to throw it up. Pretty much on the wing, right in front of our broadcast. It'll be thrown up. No addition thus far for the quarter time score. The Swans lead is 16 points.
0: Yeah, just seconds into this second term as Sarong runs away from the wing and Amos led to half forward. Mark slides and marks on forward 50 just in front of Malikan. He'd have to kick this 52 metres on a 45 degree angle.
1: Can he do it, Jeff? Got the lead?
2: Oh, look, he's more than capable, mate. He's a wonderful kick. He really needs to go back. He really needs to put this through, obviously, not just for his confidence, but to be able to get the team off to a fly in the second quarter. Much-needed goal right here.
0: Just reckon one of these big forwards, Amos, Tracy or Voss. We've got to get their direct opponent tonight. Amos from 52 has hooked this badly, and Tracy in the square is outmarked by Brody Grundy, who dropped back for the Swans, the big ruck, and he's marked in the last line of defence.
1: Goes in short, Kyle, for the Swans, still in his back half, back to Grundy. He's going to play on by hand. Rampy, half distance kick. Oh, working to the front, Roberts, that was clever. Got in front of Wagner and took the mark. Wants to play on by hand, back to Rampy, who kept running, goes onto his left. Drives it long. Where's Charlie? Up he goes. Can't mark. Oscar McDonald to Pierce. Caught. Great tackle. Right bottom. That's what he's known for. And that was a magnificent tackle. And he's won the free kick. 50 from goal. It might be just a little bit. Well, it's right on his distance anyway. Put it that way. We'll see if he's got the leg in a minute or whether he decides to pass it off. But he's going back like he's going to have a shot at goal, Jeff.
2: Yeah, look, it was a bit of a hospital pass there to a degree by McDonald. Sometimes you just got to just put it on the boot, you know, don't play with it, don't muck around. In the end, wonderful tackle. Robottom now will go back, have a shot and possibly do what Fremantle couldn't do, and that's put it through the goal.
1: He'll kick right on the 50. Long kick, and in going for that extra distance, just tugged it to the right. It's a behind. Sydney 4-6-30, Fremantle 2-1-13. And we're ticking up to the four-minute mark of this second quarter.
0: Had a couple of chances, haven't they, Jeff? The Swans have
1: hit the post twice in the first quarter too.
0: Yeah, could be a bit worse than it is at the moment for the Dockers, early stages of the game, but now struggling to shrug these Sydney Swans as Tracy gets a free kick, kicks to the running Young, who approaches forward 50, takes a bounce. Sheldrick, great pressure. He kept at it, dragged him down on the kick. It bounces across half forward. Wagner first there, has time to set up, has a look. Voss worked underneath the footy. Well, it's grabbed by Lloyd. Lloyd, the old 1-2, and back to Lloyd. Hand pass into the pocket of Kyle. He's dragged down in a tackle. He's Gonzo. In the words of the great Ron Rogers, I reckon this will be a Dockers free.
3: Send.
0: And Frederick to take it, I think, as Spalton came in, and then Frederick, the second tackler. So he's got the free kick for the Dockers. He's about 3 or 4 metres inside the boundary. He'll drop it onto his boot, Jeff, about 25.
2: And it was a great tackle there. Obviously, Shea was able to just put that first bit of pressure to stop him momentum, and then Frederick's came in. But this is a crucial goal. They need this goal, boys.
0: Frederick's kicked 13-5 from set shots this year, and this one, you wouldn't believe it, Ronnie. He's put it right across the face, in the words of you, and it's touched out of bounds. We'll have a boundary thrown right forward pocket.
1: Well,
2: did you trademark that, mate, or what?
0: I wish he did. He wishes he did all
1: it's
0: those years ago.
1: It's going to be thrown in deep
0: Everyone
1: in the forward pocket.
0: Oh,
2: exactly.
0: They get it real cheap.
1: Throwing in the forward pocket for Fremantle. Grundy, Jackson, the ball to ground. Off the ground, Sarong. Not quite. That's the Fremantle sarong, and it's a behind. Fremantle 2-2-14, Sydney 4-6-30. And we've played 5 minutes of this second term. That scoreboard brought to you by our major program sponsors, the AFL, the Community Broadcasting Foundation, and Champion Data.
0: So from fullback, running out of fullback was Lloyd for Sydney. Long kick outside defensive 50 was okay. The hand pass clearly went straight to Bolton, so the Dockers can come again. Got it to Jackson, got it to Sarong, got it to Bolton. Little short kick in the pocket was good. And Amos is marked again. Another set shot coming up for the Dockers this time. A little bit closer to goal. Just over around 30 metres out. And he's about 8 metres inside the boundary.
1: They're just responding a bit, Jeff. I get the feeling.
2: Slowly starting to win the ball, control the ball, and then make the right decision going forward. But like we said, opportunities. You've got to make him count. He's obviously had a first little test sider. He needs to really do his homework and try and put this through the middle this time.
0: Amos, they trailed by 16 points. He fires, and you wouldn't believe it, Ronnie. He's put it right across the face, in the words of you, and snuck it in for a point. 2-3-15. It's a 15-point lead to Sydney. It was 4-6-30. And we have ticked up to the six and a half minute mark of the second term.
1: Weak sported in. Sarong from Sydney, marked. Of course, there's one brother on each side tonight. This time the Swans version. Kicks it up towards the wing. Kerno's been pretty well held. Brilliantly done by Billy Coody. He knocked the ball to his own advantage. Handballed into the path of Papley. He's not going to stop. He's going to go to the top of the... That's a free kick anyway, surely, to McDonald. No doubt about that. You can't come front on like that. And Logan McDonald's got a shot at goal, and he's almost on the goal line. But he's on a bit of an angle. But at this level, you would think he'd run around and pop this through, Jeff.
2: Yeah, he's in wonderful form as well, like we said, boys. I think he was closing in to 50 goals for the year. So, yeah, definitely opportunity for him to go back, put another 6 points on the board.
1: McDonald runs around, puts it through. 50 goals for the season for Logan McDonald. But more importantly, he's giving his team another focal point because Charlie Kuhn has been pretty well held. But Logan McDonald's got his second, 5-6-36 are the Swans. Fremantle, 2-3-15. Here's Jeff Farmer.
2: Yeah, with the three blokes I mentioned about the forward line pre-game, boys. Papley, Kerno, McDonald. And obviously we've just mentioned Kerno's a little bit quiet at the moment, but Papley's up about and lively. Obviously McDonald now gets on the scoreboard. The boys are firing right at the right time now. Game is starting to click. Sydney's are starting to get the confidence and get their game going. It just means danger for Fremantle. And the other big up, the opportunity there for Voss. He is very quiet. He needs to get himself into the game and start doing something. He's a barometer for Fremantle as well, so he's got to keep.
0: Has not got a possession as Paddy Voss at the moment as we tick up to the 8 minute mark of the second term. So the Dockers out of the centre. Reed's got a hand pass to Sarong. His ninth possession is a hand pass off to Johnson. Left foot ball from the wing is long to the pocket. Up goes Young. Doesn't mark. Punched away from him. Rampy first there. The acting captain goes back by hand to Goulden. He's hugged it on the boundary line. Hand pass off to his teammate Hamley. Back to Goulden. Bumped as he kicked it from half back to the wing. A bouncing high footy. Ryan attacked it harder. Out Sarong in again. For the Dockers, little short ball will come out here to Chapman. He marks, kicks back forward of the wing out of side. And a mark taken by Reed, still 65 out.
1: Yeah, he's got Sarong still running for Fremantle. He gathers and kicks long. Inside 50, no mark. Hamling under the footy, dragged down by Young. Umpire had a good look and then said, give it to me, fellas, it's not coming out. So it's in the forward pocket for Fremantle. The umpire will restart things. They'd love a goal here, the Dockers. Ruck contest. Jackson might have had the best of it. Young again, he's working his butt off. He's tackled. The ball's gone over the line. Umpire said throw it in.
2: And obviously they've made the move now for Hayden Young to be able to go down there and try and give him a bit of a lift in the forward line. So it's still in there. Still an opportunity, a chance for them to be able to scrag a goal here though, boys.
0: Jeff Farmer here tonight. The Whiz, what a legend. 8 goals in a preliminary final against North Melbourne in season 2000. Boundary throw-in. Grabbed it, ground level by Reed. He's kick-smothered forward pocket. Dockers, Dudley's got it. He's got to get around 5-6 Swans. Free kick against Sheldrick.
1: High fend off.
0: Well, he grabbed the footy and he did sort of throw his arm out. He was in traffic and he got Frederick high. Yeah, well, look at the replay and there it is. Yeah, he just got him right in the face as he fended off pretty hard. And Frederick rightly has paid the free kick in the forward pocket.
2: Yeah, very unlucky, but yeah, you got to be careful when you're putting your arm up or your elbow up to try and push or fend off someone. You get it too high, you get him in the face.
0: First goal for the Dockers. This could be since the 5 minute mark of the first term. Frederick crossed the body, puts it through. Well, they trailed by 21. It's back to a 15 point lead to Sydney now. 5-6-36 they are. But the Dockers move to 3-3-21 with that first goal kicked by Michael Frederick. Here's Jeff Farmer for AFL Indigenous Broadcasting.
2: Yeah, well, look, it's just an opportunity made in there. Like we said, he's just come in to try and tackle, and he's been hit high. So, you know, they're the ones that you will take as a forward, and most importantly, you've got to go back. You've got to kick that goal. It just gives them a little bit of confidence, you know, that Sydney's throwing everything at them. They've had the game on their terms so far, and they're only two and a half goals behind. You know, could have been the difference if they would have been able to kick straighter. But if they can get another one, get another two, they're back in this game.
1: Back in the middle, Grundy clean winning the ruck contest. Bolton, umpire says no prior. He wanted high contact. The umpire wasn't
9: Grundy
1: having it.
9: Hold the meter. Back it out.
1: So Grundy, oh, he's held surely. So free kick against Jackson to Grundy in the ruck. Grundy's holding his own. He kicks long up towards full forward. Charlie got underneath it. Frederick at the back for Fremantle. Good work. Handball to Chapman in the defensive goal square for the Dockers. Long ball coming out. Up they go. McCartan. Out mark Tracy. Tracy wanted a free kick. It wasn't forthcoming. McCartan just bangs it on the boot. They go up in the goal square. No mark. McDonald and Kurno both there. Chapman's got it. Dragged down by Charlie. Umpire said no. Give it to me. I'm going to throw it up.
0: Jeez. Finals pressure. 15 points up, Sydney. Sydney lead the tackles plus five at the moment. And as we are 11 and a half into the second term, the kick from the back pocket is smothered out of bounds. And another boundary thrown on the shoot.
1: I think it's a mark, Bess.
0: It is a mark. It was a quick kick.
1: Yeah, Bolton.
0: And Bolton, I thought he got it out of bounds, but Cleary just inside the line took the mark, Ron, and he'll go back and have a shot from about 25 out.
1: He seems to have recovered from his baldness, which is a good thing for him.
0: He has. He's got hair tonight. Yeah, which is interesting.
2: Hopefully he may have gone to Turkey.
0: Yeah. So Cleary fires. It comes back. It bends back beautifully from 40. He's put it through. Oh, wow. Nathan Cleary kicks his first goal of the night. The Swans answer quickly. They're back out to a 21-point lead. 6-6-42. Laser Dockers 3-3-21. And we are up to the 12.5-minute mark of the second term. Here's a great Jeff Farmer for AFL Indigenous Broadcast.
2: Yeah, look, they just held their ground, their zone, their position. In the end, Bolton had to just kick and hope and get it out, and it just fell straight into the lap of the young fella. Most importantly, though, he was able to go back, kick it right through the middle. So, we called it. Fremantle sort of starting off that second quarter with a bit of momentum, but Sydney's been able to answer the challenge. We'll see what Fremantle can do.
1: So the margin back out to 21. And we are midway through the second quarter. Up they go in the ruck. McLean beaten by Cox. Johnson's got it. Tackled. Forced to release it. Brayshaw back to Johnson. For Frio, throws it on the boot to half forward. Up they go, no mark. Hayden Young off the pack, shrugged the tackle, got his handball away. Good. Dudley, brilliant bit of play by Fremantle, deserves a goal, and Dudley finishes. Goal to Frio, brilliant work by Hayden Young. Sydney 6-6-42. The Dockers go to 4-3-27. Here's Jeff Farmer.
2: Most importantly, they answered back with a quick goal of their own. Obviously, we spoke about Young, how important he can be in the midfield, but then when he goes forward in that mix, he's dangerous, he's very smart by hand or foot, makes the right decision. Deadly Dudley was able to get himself in a good position forward of the ball, great hand pass, more importantly, runs in, makes the count, slots it through the middle. They've got to try and continually do that, boys, like we said, answer the challenge with their own. Try and get himself back into this game.
0: Smart play from the Dockers. Jeff Farmer here. Caleb Sarong, 11 possessions for the Dockers so far. Goulden, 11 for the Swans. 10 for Hayden Young. 9 for Bolton for the Dockers. And Jai Sarong's had 8 touches himself. So the brothers going head-to-head. The ball up in the centre of the ground. Kick, quick kick off the ground towards Frederick, who came off half forward. Lloyd right with him for Sydney. Lloyd works him off it. Lloyd receives it from Rampy. Hand pass back to Sheldrick. Gives it back to Lloyd. And he kicks the ball towards the wing that bounces out of bounds. Did McLean get a hand on it? Did he get a little touch on it?
1: I think he did.
0: Yeah, there'll be a boundary throw in true wing position, broadcast side of the ground. 6-6-42 plays, 4-3-27, 15 points up the Swans. As we tick up towards the 15-minute mark of the second term. And ladies and gentlemen of Australia, here's a great treat for you, the great Ron Rogers.
1: Knocked down in the ruck by McLean. Pepley had the run of it, but overran it. Murphy Reed's won it for the Dockers. Handball to Wagner. Defensive side of the wing. High ball towards half forward. Out they come. No mark. Mark dropped by Hamling. He has to go back and fish for it. Clever play by the Dockers. It's knocked out to Reed. His kick's not great, though. And Voss can only watch it go off his fingertips and over the line out of bounds.
2: He's icy cold at the moment, boys.
0: And he was 5 metres in the clear then.
2: Yeah.
1: But it was a poor kick, though. Reed missed the target. He should have been better than that.
0: He's just, it's not like Reed.
1: Yeah. Throw in. Thought you were having a go. Poor old Petey.
0: No.
1: The prancing pony.
0: Yeah, I know. You love him, Ross. Boundary throw in. The big man Cox tapped it down towards Frederick, but Goulden got in the way and cut it off in the back pocket for Sydney. High kick back to the wing. Cootie, a big leap, didn't mark. Ball at ground level. Good tackle to Tolley. He got Clark. He wrapped him up and he said, "You're mine." And we're going to ball this up. True wing on the broadcast side of the ground.
1: The tackling's been a feature tonight, Jeff, for both sides, actually.
2: Yeah, well, that's what we were talking about, that pressure. Tackling is one of those major ones.
1: Ruck contest, ball to ground level. They're trying to dig it out. It comes out to Dottoli eventually. Handball to Sheldrick, slung. Good tackling by Brayshaw. Umpire giving the benefit of the doubt, the player playing the footy. And says, give it to me, I'm going to throw it up. Might have been a little bit lucky there, the Swans.
0: Aidan Young, three tackles. Jai Sarong, three. Matty Johnson, three. Three to Hanley and three to Goulden and Curnow as well, Ronnie. The leading tacklers.
1: From the ruck stoppage, it was Sarong of Sydney. Got the ball forward. It's all Dockers, though, at ground level. Brayshaw off to McDonald. Brilliant smother by Tommy Papley. Luckily for the Dockers, it went back to McVee. Look out, Clark, you're gone. Great tackle by Sheldrick. Kenny had a target inside. Not a great kick. He put it straight down the throat of Pierce. Poor kick by Sheldrick. And Pierce will take the free kick, surely, for 3-0. Last line of defence. Tommy Papley, brilliant smother.
0: Yeah, it was. Absolutely magnificent. So the Dockers lucky to get out of that. Pierce plays on, runs into the back pocket, does the skipper for the Dockers, and he goes towards the big man Cox, who marks just defensive side of the wing for Freo. Wanders back with the footy, the big man.
3: Play on.
0: Right boot, right foot ball, just forward of the wing, broadcast side of the ground. Frederick didn't mark, for the ball. Sydney with the numbers, free kick Sydney in the bottom of that pack, advantage paid. A big kick out in the wing. They've got space here. It's grabbed by the big man. And Goulden. And he bounces and plays on. Kick to the forward pocket to Papley. And McVee right with him. It was enough to put the pressure on, the body pressure, to slap the ball out of bounds forward pocket, Sydney.
2: Yeah, we can tell Voss really, really is out of shape at the moment with having his mind on the game. He needs to be able to compete. He needs that be that target down the line. At the moment, he just can't get in. He's a crucial part.
1: Throw in. Cox works to the front, knocked it down. It went straight to Sarong of Sydney. Impossible shot at goal into the goal square. McDonald almost marked it. Recovers, shrugs, needs help. Gets the handball back to Sarong. His kick's no good. Although two Dockers made a meal of it, and it rolls over the line and out of play. They lifted for each other, and in the end, neither one took the footy check.
2: Yeah, knew it. You'd expect, you know, as a defender, you've got to be able to take that ball. You've got to make the right decision, because if you don't, it can cost you dearly. Lucky enough, it went out of play, but it's in the danger zone for them.
0: Sydney forward pocket. They lead by 15 points. Still 7 minutes left to play in the first half. Dockers in numbers. Wagner picks it up. Little hand pass to Ryan. They work it out this time. A long kick from Ryan out to the wing, out of side. Voss wrestles, but got nowhere near the footy. Sydney dropped back, numbers back behind the ball. Gooden got it to Kyle. Ran into Young, got tackled, but they repossessed. Grabbed by Malikan. Hand pass to Wicks. Wicks for Sydney. Long ball towards half forward. It's inside forward 50. Swooping on it, Sheldrick. Hand pass over the top in hope to the forward pocket. McDonald comes out. Oscar McDonald with him as well for the Dockers. A wrestle for the footy. It bounced back towards McInerney. He was held without it. The crowd screamed. The umpire blew the whistle, and McInerney's got the free kick on forward 50, about 6 metres inside the boundary.
2: It's red hot, isn't it, boys? You just see the pressure at the moment. Who can withstand? Who can hold a nerve at vital times? And sadly, Fremantle just can't at the moment.
0: It's been a frustrating night so far for the Dockers. They are struggling to contain this Sydney side. And McInerney back in for this. An important player will kick from 50. He's 10 metres inside the boundary line. It bends back. I reckon he's got it. He has. McInerney kicks the goal. The SCG erupts. And Sydney are back out to a 21-point lead. 7-6-48 they are. 4-3-27 the Dockers. We tick up towards the 21-minute mark of the second term with the great Jeff Farmer here for AFL Indigenous Broadcasting.
2: Well, it's just one of those ones where you've just got to hold your nerve. You know, whether you're able to get to the ball first or the opposition gets there before you, you've got to just be able to sheepdog. Not go too attacking where you're going to give a free kick away, especially inside their forward 50. And we can just see they've been dynamic. Obviously, they've missed a couple, but they've also been very deadly in front of goals as well. So what opportunities for Fremantle that could have went forward and got an attack in there, and it's a free kick against that allows 6 points on the board for Sydney.
1: This time from the stoppage, it's Bolton off to Sarong of Fremantle. High ball to full forward. Out comes Jackson, couldn't mark. picked up by Cleary for Sydney. High ball back towards the middle, underneath it, Papley did everything except mark it, or did he mark it? Umpire said he did.
0: Oh,
1: yeah, he wants 50. He's not going to get it, though.
0: Oh.
1: He appealed for it. Kicks it up towards half forward, McLean and Cox. Big Mason Cox made the spoil. Knocked forward by McLean. Billy Cootie pushed off the footy. The ball's close to the boundary. Over she goes. Take a breath. Not only fans and players, but commentators will have a throw in. 48 metres from the Sydney goal on the outer side. The Swans lead is 21 points. Closing in on half time. We've got about 6 minutes before the main break.
0: Boundary throw in. A wrestle for the footy at ground level in dispute. 50 out from the goal mouth that is Sydney's. This time they work it out. Wagner grabs it for the Dockers. Kicks a full to the wing outer side. Jackson in a one-on-one with Hanley. And sorry, it's Hamling. And Jackson lays the tackle on Hamling. The crowd roar. The umpire's whistle goes. He can't split them, and he's going to call for the footy.
1: He did that pretty well, Hamley.
2: Yeah, smart defensive play, mate.
1: He did that pretty well.
9: Rucks, Hayden.
0: So the Rucks called to come in, 21 points up for the Swans.
9: Yours.
0: As McLean bangs it onto his right boot, kicks to the outer side wing, Wagner underneath it, marks. That scoreboard update sponsored by the National Lung Cancer Screening Program. 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
1: So Wagner plays on and then pumps it long for the Dockers back inside. Voss underneath it, can't mark. The ball slapped away. Coming through Sarong. Gets boot to ball.
0: Oh.
1: No, I think it's gone across the face, but it's touched anyway.
0: Good to have you.
1: It's a behind. The Dockers 4-4-28. Sydney 7-6-48. 20-point lead to the Swans. 5 minutes until halftime of real time to play.
0: Nice when the rest of us commentators say across the face, but isn't it great when Ronnie says it?
1: No, of course it is.
2: He smiles, mate, because he knows it goes ching-ching into the bank.
1: Yeah, I wish.
0: Right. For those listening, Ronnie invented that phrase in football commentary. As the Dockers go back inside forward 50, Amos, as it full forward, runs out, attacks the footy. It landed at his toes, and Rampy was right on his hammer, and between the two of them, they forced the ball out of bounds. It'll be boundary thrown about 30 around from the Dockers' goal. Just under 5 minutes left to play in the first half. And the Swannies, the home side in the preliminary final, are up by 20 points.
1: Knocked down, Swakowski, gang tackled. Umpire said play on. It slapped away by Cleary. Didn't clear the area, though. Erasmus picked it up and kicked it out of bounds on the full. It was a pretty ambitious shot at goal. And unfortunately for him and Fremantle, it went wayward. It's out on the full. Free kick to the Swans in the back pocket.
0: Struggling to find space, aren't they? Every possession under pressure.
2: Yeah, and look, sometimes that's just how it is, but you've got to be able to capitalise by hand or foot. And then shots on goal as well too, Baz.
0: Acting captain tonight, Rampy out of the back pocket for Sydney. Kicks to the outer side wing, Jackson up, but flew underneath the footy.
1: Oh!
0: Fall the ball, Clark, his hand pass got off by Papley, grabs his footy. Punts the hand pass forward to big Charlie Curnow. He's about 70 out. Low drop, drilling drop punt to the pocket. Coming out to Tolley, landed at his toes. Dockers under heat at halfback. Chapman grabs it. Got a hand pass away to the wing. Thought he was Gonzo Ronnie, but he's not. Johnson's got it. A quick kick out of the pack for the Dockers.
1: Yeah, he puts it in the path of Reed. Coming the other way, Malikan. He's in trouble. Threw it on the boot, though. It'll be a Dockers ball anyway. It's gone out of bounds. So the Lasso free will come back to Fremantle. Dockers bring it back inboard. Wagner, he's at half back. So they actually conceded a bit of ground to keep possession there. Now Wagner, long down the line, working to the front. Jackson, that's a strong mark. Handballs off to the runner, Bolton. Drives Freo from 70, long to the goal square, but there's no one there. Hamling, only one there for the Swans. Not his best kick. In fact, it was horrible. It'll bounce just in the field of play. Oscar McDonald overran it. Cleary's there for Sydney. Got it to McDonald. He's tackled. What's the umpire saying, boys? Throw it in, is he?
2: Throw it in. But you see Bolton, he's coming in hot inside 50 looking for a target. It's Mason Cox. You can't hit him on the lead. You've got to just kick it up into the top of the goal square. So, big fella, here it is. Go mark it.
0: Interesting. He's been, or was thrown deep there, isn't it? Because the three-pronged forwards haven't really had an impact yet for the Dockers in Tracy Amos and Voss. So the ball kicked back out here towards the wing. It's a bouncing footy, bounced over about five players, and Chapman's got to track it back. Now he's under heat from Papley. Also, well. Grundy did real well, Ronnie. Hand pass to Wagner. Hand pass to Clark on the wing. Hand pass to Pierce. The captain hand pass over the top was good to Erasmus. He's got a player leading towards half, off half forward in Dudley. Hand pass Brayshaw. He's 60 out. He loads up. Goes into the square. There's the big man, Cox. He went to ground, didn't mark. McLean's right with him. Tumbles underneath the footy. A whistle went.
10: Back to the nine. Stand.
0: Yeah, it's going to be a free kick to McLean, who got touched up around the head, and a 50-metre penalty for not standing. Just an innocuous 50-metre penalty. The Dockers didn't need that. And this will bring McLean towards the centre of the ground with the Swans leading by 20 points. Still 2.5 left to play in the first half.
1: McLean handballs off to the run of Wicks, takes the bounce, steadies, then kicks up towards half forward. Yeah, that was well done by Johnson. He got Cootie under the footy and took the defensive mark for the Dockers. That defensive 50 in towards the middle. Jackson, too big and too tall and too strong for Sarong of Sydney. Handball to Dudley. Forward to the centre circle. Long to an unguarded goal.
0: Nice.
1: No. Rushed over the line by Hamling. He got back a very last line. Just needed a good bounce, Dudley. Jeffrey didn't get it.
2: Yeah, just needed the ground to be a bit slippery, mate. So you'd slide through. But,
0: I reckon you
2: would
0: have been goal side, Jeff.
2: Oh, I would have been there. Don't worry about that, brother. Eyes would have lit up, mate.
0: Yeah, you would have ran from 20 to get to that one.
2: Even if I was cramping, mate, I would have been still getting there.
0: Snapped it through from 5 out. Bang goal. So Erasmus hustled out of bounds with the footy. And you see the replay here from Dudley's kick. We've got a player over the top was Bolton, who wanted him to go out to Erasmus.
1: Well, if he had got a favourable bounce,
0: was a
1: fake would
0: goal square, so yeah. I don't think that was really a relevant situation. You see about 150 of those in the game of footy. So tapped down by Jackson to Erasmus. He's dragged off his kick. Quick kick out of the pack. Might have been Cootie trying to work it out. In fact, it was McInerney. And then he got caught high. Got a slap across the chops. And he got a free kick for a high contact at half back. McInerney for Sydney. They lead by 19 points. Still a minute and a half left to play in the first half.
1: Well,
10: go up with him, Dane.
1: Good to see him back playing footy, McInerney. Missed a big portion of the season. He's a defensive 50 for Sydney with the free kick. Goes long towards the wing. McLean it was, couldn't mark. Grundy the unlikely crummer, handball row bottom. Slung in a tackle, tried to handball it off towards Totoli. He's hustled over the line by Warner, and the umpire said throw it in.
3: Bucks.
1: Throw in, just forward of the ring for Sydney. Closing in on half time, we've got a minute and a half left. It's the Swans by 19 points.
0: It is, and they led by 16 at quarter time, so they've so far won this second term as well. Jackson's worked his way into this game a little bit in the last 10 to 12 minutes of this second term, but this time Grundy's with him now. And when Grundy's going shoulder to shoulder with him, Jeff, it sort of nullifies Big Luca a bit, doesn't it?
2: He's very athletic and great leap, you know. So if he can cancel that down, makes it hard for him to apply his trade.
0: Tapped out the back, did Grundy towards Sarong. That's Sarong for the Dockers, but he's got a few Swans to beat. Goulden, one of those. Hand pass McInerney back to Goulden, that he's worked out of bounds by Hayden Young. So a boundary throw in. True wing. Broadcast side of the ground is a very nervous looking coach from the Dockers. Just
2: no doubt he'd be a little bit frustrated as well that his boys can't get the game going.
0: Oversees the ground, Ronnie, on the broadcast wing. Boundary throwing.
1: Sarong had it, lost it. There was a Sydney version. Goulden's got it now. Back to Sarong. Throws it on the boot. No mark taken by Campbell. Now Ryan of Fremantle comes in. Defensively sees the ball over the line and out of play. Throw in 55 around from the Sydney goal. So they'd love another one late, the Swans, as they have the ball across their half forward line. See what happens from this throw in.
0: They're 19 points their lead. 50 are out from Sydney's goal. Plenty of time. Jackson again. Beautiful tap down to Young. Wins it out for the Dockers with a kick off half back. The bouncing footy to Tracy. And he's well corralled by McCartan, who's been very disciplined off his boot in the last second. And out in the full. So Tracy with a free kick. 30 seconds left of the first half. He's on the wing. Loads up with a kick to half forward. Voss comes out again. He's worked underneath the footy this time. He's blocked, is he? He's going to get a free kick. He thought he played a free kick against him. He thought he'd infringed. And the umpire said, no, Vossy, it's yours. So he's as surprised as anyone. He's 52 out and he's on a 45-degree angle.
1: Nelican wasn't much in it.
2: Yeah. Got to be smart as well. Look. Hamling was well and truly in position to try and take that. You just got to hold your position. Especially at this time, you don't want to give any opportunities away to the opposition.
0: So the siren's gone. Paddy Voss with a kick after the siren for half-time. Before the kick, the Swans lead by 19 points. Vossy skips. Breaks to 55. Long drop punt. The fans have gone up behind the goals because they could see it was going very left and it didn't make the distance. There is no score. 7-6-48 Sydney, 4-5-29 the Dockers. It's halftime in the preliminary final at the SCG. Tempers starting to flare as well, Wiz, as players separate to go to the rooms. It's on, it's a prelim.
2: Yeah, well, you're exactly right, mate. And then the pressure is happening. Both sides, some are willing and able to be able to cope with it. Others are struggling at the moment. And majority of the players that are struggling is Fremantle. And they need to be able to go in at halftime into the change rooms, regroup, have the coach have some very stern words with them to try and fire them up and try and come out in the second half a lot better than what we have seen in this first half. Sydney's been fantastic, though. Obviously, if they kicked a lot straighter, the game could possibly almost be over. But to Fremantle's credit, there's still a crazy chance if they can get themselves going. But pressure-wise, team performance-wise, Sydney are ticking all the boxes and continuing on from that amazing form that saw them defeat Brisbane last week. So they're well and truly in control of this game. And obviously, we'll see what happens after this break and when they come out. Can Fremantle get their game going and start being able to play their style of game? Or can Sydney, especially if they can get the first one or two on the board, it's going to really push the pressure back on the Fremantle, and it's whether or not they can handle that, Ronnie.
1: They've been a good second-half side, Fremantle, this year. As we saw earlier in the year, they really put the Swans to the sword in the second half at Optus. Can they do it away from home? And you know, as long as the Swans don't go into the rooms too happy with themselves, they've got pretty big smiles on their faces at half time, but there's still half a footy to play.
2: Yeah, well, there, like we're saying, there's a little bit of feeling, a little bit of emotion, a little bit of push and shove as well. So you know, you've got to try and control yourself and get back to doing what you do best. You know, like we said, it's half time, they need to reset, gather their thoughts, and have a few words, you know, amongst themselves and the coaching staff within their zones as well, and try and get them going back on track again. Because, like you said, they are a fantastic team, especially second halves, but they really need the lift and do a lot better than what they're doing at the moment.
1: No goals between Amos, Tracy and Voss.
0: And that's hardly any touches.
1: No, they've been well held, Jeff.
2: Yeah, and that's leading into the game, that's what we said. Those three were going to be massive targets and massive results if they played well on Fremantle possibly winning this game. But obviously, they're missing in action at the moment.
0: One possession for Voss in the first half. I'll just give you the stats. Three possessions for Tracy and four possessions for Jai Amos. And Paddy Voss laid one tackle. So that becomes a problem. And you mentioned late in that second quarter, Jeff, already Mason Cox was thrown forward just for the factor of he's so tall and his height. Yeah. Can you just pluck one? Because the ball's coming in very high and again, they're just kind of the sin underneath it. As you said earlier, it's a matter of sometimes, you know, you can forget. Bring it to ground as well. There's some crummers there that are very – Dudley's very dangerous, so – Yeah. But it's just a situation there. The Swans seem to have worked out that three-pronged forward line pretty well so far.
2: Yeah, and then the other big one, which we spoke about, mate, was Murphy Reid. He's normally fantastic, and when the ball comes through his hands into the forward 50, he's always hitting targets. He's been way off track, way off target,
0: three or
2: missing
0: four
2: kicks.
0: Times in space.
2: Exactly, and he's a class act. You know, if he's able to control the ball, dispose of it correctly, there's opportunities on hand for his teammates to be able to put him on the board and close the gap of the scoreline that we're seeing at the moment.
0: All right, let's catch a breath, and we'll come back to this one because this is huge. The scoreline at the moment, 7-6-48 Sydney, They lead the game. They lead the Dockers 4-5-29. So 19-point lead to the Swans at halftime in this one. And as Ronnie said, if the one thing the Swans don't want to do is get ahead of themselves, and as Ronnie did yourself, I mean, you admitted
1: got
0: in your book,
1: ahead of myself
0: Champions
1: a fair bit,
0: Guide
1: Bez.
0: To Football by no Ron Rogers, when you called the 2000 grand final for the NRS, you got a little bit of ahead of yourself for a few years, and we had to clip you, but that's what the Swans can't do here tonight in the preliminary final.
2: Yeah, and look, Ronnie told me about his coaching career as well. The Campbell's credentials, the record I've heard about is...
1: If I had had players like you, Wiz, I would have been...
0: Would have been a great coach.
1: Yeah, exactly.
0: All right, let's catch our breath. We're going to come back to the SCG. Preliminary final night. What a night of footy. The Swans lead it by 19 points at halftime over the Dockers. 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
5: Out of bounds on the full, so it'll be a shot at goal for the Dockers in the deep right forward pocket. So Erasmus drops back with the footy. 35 out, his backside's on the fence. The toughest of angles. He squares himself up, left football across the body. It's beautiful. Have a look at that. That is a ripping goal.
6: Long, long ball will fall into the forward pocket. Jackson at the back. Jeez. Well, he just read it better than anyone else, didn't he? In the forward pocket, he fires, and he's got it. The Dockers have got two. They're off to a flyer.
5: Coming out, an opportunity for McDonald. Hand pass Gould. Another one, Campbell, 40 out, across the body. Fires and puts it through. Nice work, Sydney. Curto lays the tackle. Ball spins back out to McDonald. Hand pass comes out to Paps. Paps from 20. Stops. Goal, Sydney. Look at him go. Swans back in business. Scores the level. Now McDonald grabbed it. Little hand pass comes back to Curto. Low drop partner to the leading McDonald at full form. He's got him. He's marked this about 40 out. No real angle to speak of. Had a terrific run with injuries. Had a magnificent year. He kicks his 49th goal for the season.
6: He's corralled hard on the boundary. 60 from goal. High ball to full forward. No mark to McDonald. Penalty. The Rovers goal. Puts it through for the Swans. Sydney. Another goal. Fourth handball to get to the path of Petley. He's not going to stop. He's going to go to the top of it. That's a free kick anyway, surely. And Logan McDonald's got a shot at goal and he's almost on the goal line. McDonald runs around, puts it through. 50 goals for the season for Logan McDonald.
5: He got Frederick high. And Frederick rightly has paid the free kick in the forward pocket. It's a 5 minute mark of the first term. Frederick cross the body, puts it through. They trailed by 21. It's back to a 15 point lead to Sydney now. Bolt, I thought he got it out of bounds, but Cleary just inside the line. Took the mark wrong and he'll go back and have a shot. So Cleary fires, it comes back, it bends back beautifully from 40, he's put it through. Oh, wow. Hayden Cleary kicks his first goal of the night.
6: Up they go, no mark. Hayden Young off the pack, truck the tackle, got his handball away. Good. Dudley, brilliant bit of play by Fremantle, deserves a goal, and Dudley finishes. Goal to 3-0, brilliant work by Hayden Young.
5: A wrestle for the footy, it bounced back towards McInerney. He was held without it, the crowd screamed, the umpire blew the whistle, and McInerney's got the free kick. He's 10 metres inside the boundary line, it bends back, I reckon he's got it, he has! McInerney kicks the goal, the SCG erupts.
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5: A big half of football, and at half time we see the Swans up by 19 points with a 3-2 second term. 7-6-48 they are, 4-5-29. Are the Dockers, 2 goals to Logan McDonald, one in the first and one in the second term, and he's the only multiple goal scorer on the ground. Leading possession winners, one from each club. Errol Goulden has had 17 touches in that first half, 4 tackles,
8: and two

0: clearances as well. 387 metres gained from Errol Goulden. And Caleb Sarong for the Dockers, he's their leading possession winner with 14. And he has had 5 clearances and also 297 metres gained. The great Jeff Farmer in here with the great Ron Rogers. They're both great. A bit of news during the week. And firstly and foremost, again, we congratulate Al, Caitlin Ashmore, because Hawthorn went to Cairns and defeated North Melbourne, who many said were undefeatable, Jeff Farmer. And the Hawks went and did it, led by Al, Caitlin Ashmore, in her 97th game of AFLW. Well, and she'll be joining us on Sunday for AFLW footy. So.
1: Yeah, well, fantastic performance. Yeah. Obviously, we were all together when we went out to Victoria Park and watched Hawthorn put on a show against Collingwood. So it just goes to show that team, when they're up and about, they're capable of beating anyone, in particular the unbeatable
0: it's funny
1: Kangaroos.
0: Well, we called with Caitlin on Sunday, and that was Carlton and North Melbourne. They were both undefeated at Arden Street. And we're chatting to Cash at halftime on the air. And anyway, she sort of touched on this week, and they were going to Cairns to tackle North, so she was having a good look at North at the ground. And I said to Cash, I said, there's no such thing as an undefeatable side. You know that. She looked at me. She said, yeah, we know.
1: Oh, there you go.
0: No, there's no such thing as an undefeatable side. Nor, in all credit to North Melbourne, they've been magnificent, leading from the front in AFLW. But it's also great for the competition, you know. Sadly for the Kangaroos fans, but for Hawthorn to win that game was enormous. So that's a big story.
2: It's good for the comp, to be honest.
0: That's what I said,
2: it's good for the comp.
0: It's great for the comp. Hey, Ronnie and Jeff, we've got some news going around. We'll just touch on that. Dean Solomon's decided to depart the Bombers, the caretaker coach. He's going back to the family in New South Wales. And Jared McVeigh, by all reports, was trying to get him to stay, give him a role, but geez, I haven't got any left, the Bombers, so hopefully Jared's got a few assistant coaches. Have you got a phone call whiz or not?
1: No, I haven't yet at the moment, but you want me to be a Ford's coach, mate? You never know. Yeah. Phone is always turned on, mate.
0: Adelaide Crows, big ruck Rolly O'Brien, he's keen to move to a new club. He sort of missed out this year with McAndrew taking over at the Crows, and Rolly O'Brien's been a fantastic servant for Adelaide, but he's reportedly looking for a new club as well. The GWS set to lose free agent Kieran Briggs, of course, big Briggsy. By all reports, he's keen to go to Richmond as well. But Toby Green, I want to ask you about Jeff Farmer, because he had a massive decision to make. He's a legend, the best player that the GWS have had since their inauguration. I think we're all comfortable saying that. He's a star.
2: I'm not comfortable saying that.
0: You don't think?
2: I think Jeremy Cameron was.
0: Oh, fair enough. Yeah. You shouldn't compare champions to champions.
2: No, you should not. Look, I reckon it was the worst kept secret in footy that he was going to go to Geelong. Yeah, I mean, everyone was saying it, and now apparently it's
0: 15 years he's been with them, and he's decided he wants to go to Geelong. A lot of that, Jeff, and this is why the question to you: a lot of that, from all reports, is the pull to come home. His homeland is around Geelong. Obviously, Jeremy Cameron going there is a big, you know, enticement for you as well, because they're great mates.
1: Yeah.
0: You went through that when you were in Melbourne, well over 100 games for the Demons. You played in the 2000 grand final. And then how strong is the call from home as a young man when you're in let's just say it's a bit of a foreign state from where your family is, and you grow up with all that culture and family around you, and all of a sudden you're out of that for a lot of years, and you get the opportunity. In your case, you got the call up from the Dockers to be able to go home. How strong is that? You obviously loved your time in Melbourne, but you just felt as a young man it was time to go home.
1: Well, look, it was so hard that Gary Lyon and Neil Baum actually had to come over to try and get me to come back. Yeah. But look, at the end of the day, you know, for me, I've always loved my family, the connection to country, to Tambola up in particular, which is my home. And
0: played the juniors there and all your footy.
1: Yeah, the family as well. Like I said, you know, every time the season would finish, go home, you start getting back into that routine of being around family and friends. And like I said, my hometown, Tambla, it's not a massive town, but that's my home, you know. It's where I grew up, all my great memories are from that beautiful town. And, you know, obviously anyone that goes interstate to chase their dream of playing football, you know, that opportunity, whether it's contract time comes around and negotiations, you know, sometimes there is on the table and your heart start pulling to maybe look at heading back home if the right opportunity is there. And
0: Is there certain times, like, say there's, you don't have to go into detail, but is there certain times in family when you want to be home? In your case, you've got the longest gap.
1: Yeah.
0: You're right from Western Australia, right back. It doesn't get any wider than that, maybe to Brisbane. But you know, in your case, were there things that you weren't there for that saddened you, that you wanted to be there for over the journey, and that sort of wore you down a little bit as time went on?
1: Yeah, look, the strange thing about it is 2000. So I still would have had another year to run on my contract. My contract was till 2001. 2000, my grandmother had a massive heart attack.
0: Yeah.
1: And that put things in perspective of what was more important to me. I love my football, don't get me wrong. Yeah. I love the Melbourne Football Club, my teammates, the club itself was my home, away from home, you know. But having her go through that and me being on the other side of Australia and not being able to get home when I wanted to, it just made that decision a lot more easier to, you know, another year to run on my contract. I've already made my decision quietly that I'm going home. You know, the contracts start, the talks in particular about, you know, an opportunity and an offer on the table, and, you know, pretty much, mate, to be honest with you, it was almost like an open checkbook. It was, you, what do you want?
0: Yeah.
1: You know, and I said, I don't care about money. I said, for me, it's my family. I love my family. I'm connected to home, and I've got to go home.
0: Yeah.
1: You know, obviously, I wish in particular, maybe if I had my time again, possibly saying, well, look, I'll sign, but I want it in my contract that if I need to go home, there's not going to be any arguments, there's not going to be any disagreements, you're going to let me go and do what I need to do, whether it's family issues or grievance or whatever the case might be, and my heart tells me I've got to go home during the season, you have no choice but to let me go.
0: And do you remember how you felt when you got home?
1: Yeah, look, it was great.
0: Yeah.
1: You know, obviously being around my grandmother, she, you know, was still around for a fair few years after that, but at that time it was just the touch and go aspect, you know. And
0: but you were there.
1: I was there for her or any other family as well. The opportunity for mum and dad to be able to come every second week and watch me play football as well, aunties, uncles, and my grandmothers as well, you know, to come and watch. I've got a massive family, so, you know, I had opportunities to go to other football clubs in other states as well, brother, but in the end, for me, I was only ever going to leave Melbourne if I had to go back home to WA. Obviously, I had two clubs to choose from, but I chose Fremantle with the opportunity of being able to try and be part of some history and you know, try and chase that cup. And, you know, sadly, we had one little close chance. Obviously, 20 years ago, we went over to Sydney and played them in a prelim and
0: this
1: came up short.
0: This means a lot for you tonight.
1: But, look, for me in particular, the supporters, the diehard, proud supporters, passionate supporters that show up week in, week out and cry purple for this beautiful football club, you know, it'd be great to see them reap the rewards of all the hard work of this team that has been fantastic all year, you know. Hopefully they can get themselves going and
0: we'll find
1: play
0: out
1: the type of football we know they can play, brother, and try and chase that result that hopefully they can get. And, you know, they had one opportunity in 2013 against the Hawks, and I still believe if they kick straight and made the most of their opportunities going forward early, you know, there's a few missed shots, few out of bounds on the full. Valentine goes back and he doesn't see Walters in the goal square on his own. You kick those, you make them happen, bro. Who knows what happens, you know? So they're still chasing that cup and their supporters are still dreaming as well.
0: All right, let's catch our breath one more time. We'll come back and start the second half. 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
8: You're tuned to the preliminary finals of the 2026 AFL Premiership season for AFL Indigenous Broadcasting. With the Sydney Swans taking on Fremantle live from Gadigal lands at the SCG. 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
0: Ball up in the centre of the ground to start the third quarter and the Dockers have hands on the footy. Brayshaw got the clearance out of the centre And a short ball goes to Johnson, who's 70 out. They go to the left of our broadcast position. The famous Bradman stand end in this third quarter. The kick has been punched out of bounds. Deep forward pocket for the Dockers. And, of course, we start this second half for the Sydney Swans. They're in a blistering first half. They lead by 19 points in the preliminary final. Is it going to be the Swans heading to the grand final next week, or can the Dockers fight back?
2: Ruck contest taken by Young off that ruck contest. Got his handball away. Didn't hit a target. Rampy. Kick half smothered. Lloyd off the deck for the Swans. Works the ball back to the middle of the ground. Or McDonald stood on the footy. He might have hurt himself, but it went out to Campbell. He's 65 from home. Unguarded goal. Across the face.
0: Get on you, Ronnie.
2: It's a behind. Sydney 7-7, 49. Fremantle 4-5, 29. And we've played a minute into this third quarter.
0: What are you looking for, Jeff Farmer? One or two things to start this second half. The Dockers are chasing.
1: Exactly. And they need to put the foot on the pedal. Obviously, they've started up all right, but they need to make those opportunities when they get in the forward line count, brother, because if they don't, Sydney will run away with this game.
0: So a big lift from the forwards. Jeff Farmer in this second half. What'd you see, Ronnie? What are you giggling?
2: McInerney and Voss having a little toe-to-toe.
0: A little toe-to-toe. What do you call it?
2: Tate to tate, don't you?
0: Oh, no, I'm asking you.
2: Well, that's what I call it. The interesting part was that McInerney was the instigator that time, unusually. Well,
0: boundary throw in. It's Jackson down to Young for the Dockers. Hand pass to Wrong, holding the ball. Said Ron. The umpire said play on. McVee has drilled a pass towards Amos. Dropped the mark, went back, picked up the footy, left foot snap. Forward pocket's a ripper. Well, he was on his backside. He got up and snapped and kicked the goal. Great start for the Dockers. They go to 5-5-35, Sydney 7-7-49, perfect start for Freo third term.
1: They always say you need a bit of luck, but sometimes you got to make your own luck, and that's exactly, it should have been a holding the ball decision for Sydney in the middle, but the ball goes forward. Amos is on the lead, misses the mark, but still able to control the ball to ground. He popped up like a jack-in-the-box, as they would say, and... snap truly on his left foot, mate. They're off to a good start. It's exactly what they needed.
0: And might have got a kick in the backside. Voss, a lot of energy early in this third quarter. And Amos, also energy, kicks that goal.
1: Yeah. Well, there's another 22 other players, mate, that need that kick up the backside too, because they need to get their game going and they need to get it in a hurry.
0: Tell you what, Ronnie's needed a few over the journey.
2: Oh, absolutely. From the bounce in the middle, McInerney kicked it off the deck, gained a few metres. So wrong for the Dockers, might have been held. Now, is that a free kick? Umpire calls play on. Hanley's got the footy, received it by hand. Flying shot is offline behind for the Swans. Ooh. Tell you what, that was a free kick right throughout the season, Jeff Farmer.
0: Yep.
2: Taking the legs out. Should have been a free kick.
0: Put the legs out of Papley, who's limping badly after that as well. He's holding his right knee. So the kick to the wing. Up goes McCartan, doesn't mark for Sydney. Sydney have had two shots at goal. The Dockers with the early goal, but the Swans have had chances as well. Clark's got it from half-back, hand pass to Dudley. Got it to Voss. Voss in the centre of the ground, bunches off a couple of bodies. Hand pass back to Brayshaw. Little left foot kick bounces out here to the wing. Tracy, he goes to ground. The big man on his knees, hand pass backwards. Grundy there to cut it off. Wicks handles on the footy. Got it to McCartan by hand. It'll go back towards McCartan, who ran off half back. In fact, that was Hanley who ran off half back. Hustled off it by Johnson, but a hand pass to forward 50 for Sydney. Warner and Campbell go at it, but Chapman cleans up the third man in for the Dockers from behind. Hand pass Brayshaw, they're away.
1: Yeah, just quickly there, boys. Obviously, we saw Papley get his legs taken out. Yeah. He's almost coming off the boundary there, boys. Doesn't look good.
2: Dockers go forward. Voss has got it. Got it out to fast Freddie. Michael Frederick inside 50. No mark. Ball to the back. Young, can he keep it alive? No. He looks sore, doesn't he, Tommy Papley?
1: Yeah, doesn't look good for him at the moment. Obviously, he'll get that treatment that he needs. Hopefully, he won't go cold and stiffen up. Margin He's crucial.
2: Margin is 15 in favour of the Swans. Early going in the third. We've got to throw in on the outer side across half forward for Fremantle. Offhand's going to go straight back over. Umpire's having a good think about what's going on there.
0: There's a replay of Papley, and you're right on the call. It was Warner, was it, who went low?
2: Yeah.
0: And took his legs out from underneath him. He might have damaged that knee. So he's off the bench at the moment. Papley getting worked on by the trainers.
2: Throw in, knocked down by Grundy. Hamlin can't trap it before it goes back over the line. Probably just checking to see if there's anything structurally wrong. If not,
0: that sideways movement.
2: Hopefully he can go back onto the ground. Third throw in this series. It's still on 50 for Fremantle. Grundy, what about the best of that? Goulden in close, got a handball out. Row bottom, was he shoved in the back? Umpire said, no, I'm going to come in, I'm going to throw it up.
0: The magic tape going around Papley's knee.
2: I need a bit of magic tape.
1: Need that magic spray. Used to work back
2: that's
1: in the day.
2: Right, spray. Yeah, the old that's magic
0: right.
2: spray.
0: That's right.
1: What I don't know what spray? That what was in it. I don't know.
2: No idea.
0: We probably shouldn't ask.
2: We probably shouldn't ask.
1: Amos. I don't know. I almost had a broken leg. I had that sprayed on me. I was good as gold.
0: Good as gold. So Amos gets a lasso free kick for the Dockers. 70 out, kicks a long ball high to full forward. Massive pack, spills behind. Hand pass for Sydney to McCartney.
2: Jeez, that was a
0: rush kick's
2: kick.
0: Gone straight to Jackson. He rushed the kick. He went straight up the guts, and Jackson was waiting for it. He lets Grundy know that he's marked over the top of him. The ball certainly favoured him as the way it was weighted, and he took the mark.
1: And we talk about pressure as well. Boy, Sydney have been fantastic first half. Fremantle starting to really apply some pressure of their own and starting to put their defenders under pressure that we didn't see in the first half with just a real quick kick. Jackson in the right place at the right time. Hopefully he goes back and kicks his second goal and gives Fremantle an opportunity to close the gap.
0: So Jacko, let him know. Now he's got to finish by kicking the goal. They trail by 15 points to Dockers. He fires right foot drop punt and he's got it. So he let Grundy know when he took the mark, and then he let him know when he kicked the goal. And Luke Jackson, he wants it. He said, let's go, let's rumble. 9 Ooh. Points up, Sydney. Good start, Dockers.
1: Oh, it looks dangerous there. You got a prancing pony and a unicorn. But look, great for his confidence, and more importantly, great for the team confidence. And now 9 points behind. Well, the momentum so far is right behind them. The pressure that they're applying to Sydney, they can't handle it. They've got no answers at the moment. They've got to try and make the most of this momentum that they've got and try and capitalise and get some more goals on the board.
2: So a big centre clearance coming up here. And guess who's going to contest it? It's going to be Grundy and Jackson again. Up they go. Jackson, clean possession. Bombs it back inside 50 for Fremantle. No mark, offhands Rampy. Shrugged or tried to shrug the tackle, just got a little toe poke to it. Didn't travel far. Voss broke a couple of tackles for Frio. Handball to Young. Dudley on the boundary. It's a goal. No. Must have been touched right on the line. So it's a behind. Sorry, Dockers fans. 6-6 now, 42. Trail Sydney, 7-8-50. It's back to 8 points.
0: Yeah, and we are 9 minutes now into the third quarter. Long kick to the outer side wing. Clark had a hand on it for the Dockers. Young got there to help him out. Back to Clark by hand, back to Young. Young broke a tackle in a 180. Just waited for the option to present. Dangerous ball. Went corridor to Clark, but it's okay. Hand pass back to his teammate Chapman under the pump. It's inside forward 50 for the Swans. Hand pass comes out to Sheldrick. Squares himself up. Snap across the body. He's got it. 30 out. Quick snap. Sydney answer. Swans go to 8-8-56. Back to a 14-point lead. And the Dockers 6-6-42. As we approach the 10-minute mark of the third term with the great Jeff Farmer for AFL Indigenous
1: Broadcast. The Dockers let one slip right there. They had all the control, and it's just one of those ones where overusing the ball, especially when you're under pressure, you've got to hit those targets. You can't miss targets and allow the ball to drop on ground, because then it just puts immense pressure on your teammate to try and get a hold of that ball when he's being hunted. Sometimes just keep it simple. Grab that ball and just kick it over your shoulder. Boot it in deep. Try and force the contest down the ground, long as it's out of the danger zone. But Sydney were fantastic there. They just hunted. Were able to grab a hold of that ball. Beautiful snap.
2: Great pressure from Rowbottom. He wouldn't let Chapman escape him, and that forced the turnover. From the stoppage in the middle, Goulden breaks clear of the centre for the Swans. High and long inside 50. We haven't seen much of Curno. Ryan took the footy off the marking contest. Handball, obviously heard, touched. Clark got it forward for Fremantle. And as far as Goulden. Handball to Roberts. Back to Goulden. 65 from goal. High, long footy to the top of the goal square. McDonald there, can't mark. Clark for Fremantle. Brilliantly done. Got it to Erasmus. He's kicked coming out. No good. Taken by Rampy. Had a rush of blood. Just bombed it back inside. No mark. McDonald. He'll kick his third. Goal to the Swans. Logan McDonald contested the mark, recovered and put it through. Sydney 9-8-62. Back to 20 points. Fremantle 6-6-42. Here's our expert, Jeff Farmer.
1: And the arm wrestle continues, doesn't it, boys? Yeah. Fremantle came out of the blocks, applied some pressure, kicked some goals, and then Sydney have answered the challenge and said, hey, anything you can do, we can do better. And then they've been able to get that ball forward. It's been ugly, it's been dirty, but it's been effective. Obviously, Rampy had a rush of blood, didn't realise that was a mark. Could have went back, but played on. The most important, it was a contest. Ball comes to ground. Not a small forward, but a big, tall forward. Logan McDonald was able to get a hold of that ball. Snaps truly. The Wolverine is on fire. Sydney is on fire. Back to the centre it goes.
2: Pepley's back on too, boys.
0: Yeah, two goals apiece to open the third term. And the Swans reclaim their mantle. Back to that 20-point lead. They led by 19 at halftime. The ball scrubbed towards the wing with a kick. Rowbottom went to ground. Tried to hand pass up. Dudley got in the way. Ran into McInerney. Got bumped. Quick pick up and a kick for the Swans across the wing. No mark taken. Punched to ground level.
1: Oh! There first.
0: Tried to take on the tackler. He's gone. Ball spilled to Papley. Sydney will go forward with a kick. And Detoli's taking the mark. 60 out.
2: Goes long. He wants McDonald again. Up he goes. Can't mark this time. Dumped away by Pierce. And the ball's over the line and out of play. Throwing in the forward pocket. Gee, he took them all on, Clark. I'm not sure what he was thinking, Jeff.
1: Like I've said, in the end, sometimes as a defender, you've got to be smart, make the right decision. Sometimes it's best just to boot the ball 50 metres inside. That's inside 50 there, an opportunity for a shot on goal.
0: So wrong for the Dockers. Kicks out of the back pocket.
2: You still with us?
0: Outside defensive 50 off hands. Didn't go out of bounds. Papley put his head over the footy. Screamed for a free kick as his back was rolled over by a couple of players and the umpire said, no, let's just throw it in. It's out of bounds.
1: I think I saw that too long ago when he was trying to get the ball.
2: Correct.
0: So a boundary throw in. 20 points up, Sydney. The ball 50 out from their goal. Bolton grabbed it, tried to run away, got tackled. Dockers in numbers. Hand pass to Erasmus. Over the top to Murphy Reid. Runs with a footy. Kick in the side of Till directed. Voss was the target. It was wide of him. And a comfortable mark taken by the veteran Joel Hamley.
2: Oh, no!
0: What's he done right?
2: He short passed and missed the target by a mile. Luckily for him, he had Swan's teammates to tidy up, but the ball's still in dispute. Coming in, Frederick. It's on 50. He's well tackled. We've got a stoppage.
1: Okay, Ronnie, he was playing Monopoly, mate, but the thing what he did, he pulled out that get-out-of-jail card. Paid $200.
2: I don't think Tracy could believe it when it was coming straight towards him. Ruck contest. Chance for Sarong of Sydney. Little scrubby ball. Taken by Cootie. He's well tackled. I'm not sure that he had prior opportunity. The umpire agrees. I think he's going to come in and ball it up.
0: It's only the second time in my life that I've heard Ronnie scream, oh no! The first time was when he asked for a meat pie and someone gave him a curry pie and he took a bite. He wasn't happy. The kick towards half forward. It's a Dockers and Oscar. Halfback. Oscar McDonald's under the pump here. He's dropped the ball. He was tackled. He's Gonzo. Free kick to Sydney. He just sort of froze for a second. And it's either going to be Papley or McDonald who's going to take Papley. It. There was two players with him. Papley was the one. There it is. He knew the contact was coming. Will I get rid of it? Will I try and break it? He tried to break the tackle.
1: Yeah, well, when you take the opposition player on, mate, and you can't get rid of the ball, it's holding the ball,
2: like
1: mate.
2: Like you said, Jeff, you just got to throw it on the boot.
1: Exactly. You've got to try and get it out of the danger zone, you know.
0: So Paps was off the ground. He was off the ground. He was gone. His knee was gone. They've strapped him on. And he's back on the ground. He was Gonzo. Finished. He's going to have a shot for goal. 45 out. Paps bends it back. But he's hit the post.
2: Third post.
0: He's hit the post. Third poster, Ronnie says, for Sydney. 21 points is their lead. And we're midway through the third term.
1: Goal post is shaking. And so were Fremantle there for a second.
2: Ryan brings it in. Long ball for Freo up the middle. Oh, McLean. Worked to the front on Big Mason Cox.
0: A big man, Ron.
2: And took the mark. Handballs off. Hamling will drive Sydney back inside. Kono! Well, he had the clock on sooner or later. He worked to the front. Up he went and beat two and took the mark. So mark to Charlie Curnow, 25 from goal.
0: So hard to keep players like Charlie Curnow out of the game for the whole game. There's always going to be a moment, Wiz, isn't it?
1: Yeah, you know, he's more than capable. Coleman medalist the last couple of years, so he knows where the goals are. Takes his opportunity now, the big fella.
2: Runs around on his left foot and slams it through. Goal of the Swans, and that's a game-high lead for Sydney. They move along to 10-9, 69, 27 points to the good of the Dockers, 6-6, 42. Here's Jeff Farmer.
9: I don't know, but put a shirt on that kid.
2: That's Barry Hall's
0: shirt. That is it. Barry Hall's
9: shirt. Yeah. Oh, is it?
1: Yeah, yeah, okay, he can do whatever he wants. Yeah, you know, we're no big Barry Hall.
9: Handle himself.
1: But look, you know, like we said, you can't keep a champion down. And, you know, he's been hovering a bit. Got his final opportunity of being able to jump and have a decent grab. Beautiful grab. Great hands. Strong hands. Most importantly, like a true forward, goes back, kicks a beautiful goal. Gives that buffer now. Obviously, they were under the pump early in the quarter, but they've answered the challenge. And now the big part now is, can Fremantle
2: come again?
1: Come again.
0: Well, this is very real now. This is extremely real. The lead now 27 points. So in the context of goals, the Dockers are 5 goals down in this game at the SCG. And they are playing the side that is near on, not saying impossible, but near on impossible to beat. They've lost one match at the SCG this season, Sydney, and that was to Adelaide in round 19. And their average margin is 116 points. Adri's scoreline to 116 points in their 11 games here. So this would be miraculous if the Dockers get out of trouble from here. The big man Cox grabbed it, hand pass off to Brayshaw on the wing out of sight for the Dockers. But holding it up was Logan McDonald that got in the way. He's wrapped up in a tackle to be another ball up. McLean up against the big man Cox, who tried to tap to the fat side to Johnson. He slapped it to Brayshaw. He can kick inside forward 50. It's a contest in the air. McCartan Brian couldn't break the tackle but got boot to ball. Ball hits the deck, tackle's laid. Umpire will ball it up. 45 out from the Dockers' goal.
2: Crowd falls hushed. The ball across half forward for Fremantle. Mason Cox slaps it wide. Rampy in the way for Sydney. Got his handball. Dudley goes to ground with the footy. High contact. Free kick to Fremantle to Hayden. In fact, it's Wagner. I think they go to the same hairdresser. But Wagner's got it. Here's 55 from goal. He goes to the lead. Slapped away by the Swans defence. Plenty of Swans numbers at ground level. Coming through Wagner again. Good tackle by Wicks. Brings him down. And the umpire said to holding the ball. Free kick to the Swans at halfback.
0: Yeah. Frustration was as well.
1: It is. They just got to keep their head. Obviously, the scoreboard shows that they're nearly 5 goals behind. But they are dangerous and can get a run on.
0: They can, and they were the top side of the competition for a reason. They need to draw on that now. Sarong for Sydney, so he's got it on the wing. Hand pass to the running Goulden. Goulden's picked up his 24th disposal with a drilling pass to Dottoli. And Dottoli couldn't quite pluck it from the turf, as you heard from the umpire, mic'd up. Says the ball hit the ground, and the ball will be thrown in the air. Might have been... That was Dottoli. So the ball thrown in the air. Big pack underneath it, trying to work it out. Pierce at halfback. Left it for Warner. Oh, he's under pressure. His hand pass went straight to McDonald. He kicks a real high ball to full forward. Kono got in front of Oscar McDonald. Couldn't complete the mark. McPhee in the last line of defence. Right on the line for the Dockers. Hand pass to Chapman in the back pocket. A real short kick to Warner. And he just got enough hands on it in a one-on-one to take the mark in the back pocket for the Dockers.
2: And then Ronnie kicked it out on the full. And the Swans fans are loving it. So the free kick will go to Billy Cutie. He's too far out to score. He goes back to full forward. And guess who?
0: Oh, look at him.
2: Charlie Curnow comes out and takes the mark. Hard on the boundary, but only 30 from goal.
0: He's a strong man, Wiz, isn't he?
1: He is, mate. When he's got the chance to be one-on-one, in particular out on the lead, he's hard to stop. He's got wonderful strong hands. Obviously, he's quiet in the first half, but now he's really starting to come into the game. He's got McDonald panicking and obviously with his hands full to try and stop him.
2: Runs around, snaps, and goals!
0: He's missed, I think. Was shy of the goals, right?
2: It must have been just inside the post. Yeah. It's a behind. Sydney 10-10-70. Lead by 28. The Dockers 6-6-42.
0: They do. I'm just getting a bit excited there with the Swans fan, the scarf across his shoulder.
2: Well, I thought it actually went through, to be honest.
0: It looks like it, didn't it? Yeah. So the ball on the wing. Grabbed by Young, is it? At the bottom of that pack, it is.
2: Yeah.
0: He's shoved into the deck with a footy underneath him. The umpire says, I'll ball it up. True wing broadcast side. This is neutral territory. Who gets the clearance? It's a 28-point lead to Sydney. 7 minutes left to play in the third term. Brayshaw's got it. Hand pass Chapman. Chapman over the top by hand. Tries to put it out in the path of Murphy Reid. He ran into Grundy, who put a little tackle on him. The ball released and just worked the footy.
2: Don't you love that from your ruckman? Yeah, working hard like
0: that. He works
2: that.
0: Like a midfielder, doesn't he?
1: Yeah, he does.
0: Incredible. Ball's out of bounds. It's the same spot. True wing broadcast side of the ground.
2: 7 minutes of real time to three-quarter time. The Swans lead is 28. Grundy in the ruck, got it down. Lloyd almost. Young's got it for the Dockers. He's hustled off it. It goes off his foot.
0: Yeah, that's a lasso.
2: And it'll be a lasso ball to the Swans. Great work by Rowbottom. He's just checking to see whether his nose is still on his face.
0: Probably busted.
2: I've done that a few times. Checked to see whether my nose was still there.
0: What are we?
2: Trouble is, I used to get quite big nose. I got a big schnoz. That's why it getting away a fair bit.
10: Outside the line.
2: Umpire's having a conference, but it is a lasso. It'll go to McInerney for Sydney. He's on the wing, or just defensive side thereof. Plays on and then kicks as long as he can up to half forward. Working to the front, Jackson, almost the mark, not quite. Chapman for the Dockers. Oh, dangerous handball's cut off. Papley got a handball to watch. Sheldrick inside 50. Ryan's there. He'll relieve the pressure momentarily. Kicks it long and wide. Lloyd might run onto this pass. He's in plenty of space.
0: Yeah, he runs back onto the footy, does Lloyd, the veteran, hand pass Cleary. He'll go back by hand again. Opportunity for Sarong now, who grabs it for Sydney. Throws it onto his right boot, very close to the boundary. Pierce will mark, the skipper for the Dockers, and he marks about 30 around
2: for
0: the goal.
2: Must be a few Dockers fans there, because we're all going moose.
1: Yeah, there's a fair few. You can see they're scattered over... over the grandstands anyway, so they're hoping and praying they can change this game.
0: Making no inroads on the scoreboard at the moment, though, as a high kick to the wing is punched out of bounds in a pack of players. And the Swans slapping hands, they're giving each other high fives, their energy's up. And they lead by 28 points with exactly 6 minutes left to play in this third term.
2: Throw in on the wing. Grundy and Jackson, they've been at it all night. Down to Murphy, Reid, he's caught. Great tackle, Goulden.
10: Yes.
2: And he'll win the free kick.
0: 25th disposal coming up for Goulden, Ronnie, leading the possession winner on the ground.
2: Has the footy on the wing, out of side for the Swans. Going to go short. Oh, gee. He got a little bit of treatment from Brayshaw Sarong. That's the Sydney Sarong. He's had a good game, actually.
0: Yeah, he's had a good one, Ronnie. He's had 19 possessions.
2: Goes long, Sarong. Inside 50. Where's Charlie? Up he goes. Can't mark. Off the ground. I think that was Papley. I think it went out of bounds on the full, did it? Or was it off his knee? I'm not sure. Wait for the umpire.
0: 450 metres gain for Jai Sarong too, Ronnie.
2: I was right the first time. Basil's out in the full and the free kick will go to Johnson.
0: You haven't been wrong for 28 years. Don't doubt yourself.
2: Yeah, of course.
0: Johnson for the Dockers, close to the boundary. Will it be punched out of bounds? No, Jackson kept it in. Ball the ball, Kyle for Sydney. Tries to work it out to Cleary. Ryan dives on it. Another ball up. What's going through your head, Wiz? What are you seeing?
1: Yeah, look, you can just tell Sydney's answered the challenge as we speak. Fremantle need to really get a wriggle on and try and get some game and goals happening.
0: Mark, you just sense they need something before three-quarter time here. And that something would obviously be at least one goal. They trail by 28 points. Voss, a long kick. He's marked and kicked to Tracy at half forward. Hasn't really had much to do with tonight. Switkowski was tapped his way, trying to hand pass Murphy Reid again. The pressure from Sydney enormous. They swarm in numbers real quick, and a 2-on-1 against them quickly becomes a 3-on-2 against the Dockers.
1: Yeah, it's that willingness to work hard both ways as well. So they're true professionals at that game.
2: From that ruck stoppage, Lukowski had the footy, but is immediately tackled. The umpire restarts us again. Grundy, clean possession against Jackson. Got it on the boot up to the wing. McBay dropped the mark for the Dockers. Had time to tidy up. Sarong of the Dockers shrugged the tackle. Then drove it back inside 50. No mark to Tracy. Ball at ground level. Row bottom. Handball intercepted by Young. Somehow fashioned the kick forward. Wasn't 15. Taken by Rampy. Hurried it out of defence. Sarong for Sydney. Cleverly done. Got his handball away. Knocked forward by Cleary. Ryan coming the other way for the Dockers. Knocked it their way, and then it went off hands. Some good tackling by the Swans, and we see a ball go over the line and out of bounds, throw in.
0: Wow. So, 28 points, Sydney. The footy world sit in a little bit of shock at the moment. Long way to go. Still 4 minutes left to play in the third term, but Sydney, at the moment, are doing it again at the SCG. Just what they did to Brisbane. It's a bigger fight tonight, but they still hold that lead by 28 points. Free kick to the Swans as the Dockers went to run away. Luke the footy Jackson infringed. What did he do, Ronnie?
2: Jackson must have got Grundy high.
0: So Grundy, little hand pass to Goulden. Defensive side of the wing, kicks forward of the wing. It's a sort of a short bouncing ball. Sydney got the break here. Little hand pass comes out to Cleary. Drop punt towards full forward. Chapman a big spoil. Does he kill the footy out of bounds? It bounces. McVee gets in front of Papley. Paps put the pressure on. McVee did well. Controlled it at halfback. Hand pass back to Lukey Ryan. And Ryan drills a pass towards Young, who marks on the wing out of sight of the ground.
2: Yeah, just defensive side of the wing. Goes in short to Brayshaw. He's spoiled. Ground level Johnson. Toe poke clever. Swakowski does a little 360. And what a Brayshaw! Went straight into trouble, got his handball away, but only as far as row bottom. Handball to Rampy. The Swans reload. Brayshaw looks hurt.
0: Yeah, he's in trouble.
2: Golden's got the footy. Kicks it up towards half 40. Wanted Papley. Good spoil on him. The ball's out of bounds.
0: He's got one across the chops, Brayshaw. He's wincing. He's up and walking. But it's rattled the cage a little bit on him, hasn't it, Wiz?
1: Yeah, but look, he's not alone at the moment. The pressure that Sydney are applying, Fremantle can't handle at the moment, so
0: they've got to find something. Jackson's working hard, slaps it to the front towards Young, who runs across the boundary line, keeps it in though. Hand pass back to Reid. A rush kick will be okay to Switkowski, the retiring Switkowski. Will it be all over tonight? He kicks forward of the wing to Voss. Voss marks, runs, kicks inside. It's a contest in the air. Again, Tracy can't mark and Amos can't either. Lloyd at the full of the ball for Sydney. Controls it. Little hand pass and a kick now out here to the wing. It's a one-on-one. McDonald got away from Oscar McDonald, and Logan McDonald for Sydney took the mark.
2: Defensive side of the wing. 28 points the margin in favour of the Swans. Shadows of three-quarter time. Short kicks.
0: Hello.
2: Dropped. McInerney dropped the mark and Brayshaw's got it. Takes a bounce. Draws a man. Ambles to Johnson. Long ball for Voss. He'll mark.
0: Well, here we go again.
2: Blood rule. Someone's coming off
0: that's
2: Brayshaw.
0: That's the nose on Brayshaw. He's trying to hide it, but blood's streaming from his snoz, Ronnie, as he runs off the ground. What about a few of those, Wiz?
1: Yeah, well, I think it was my first season. Ron Diulio decided to put his elbow up and make my nose go those from blokes, one side to the other.
2: Those blokes called Ron, you can't trust him.
1: Oh, yeah, it might have been you dressed up in a carton jumper too, Ronnie, I think.
0: Ronnie Diulio.
2: Let's see if Patrick Voss can give the Dockers a bit of a spark here.
0: This is an important kick.
2: Late in the third, they trial by 28 to bring it back inside four goals. Voss from 48 metres. Stuttery run up. Fires and he has missed.
0: Oh, you just... you raise an eyebrow. You're just wondering whether this might not be the Dockers' night.
2: 27 points to lead for Sydney. We've got a minute, just over a minute till three-quarter time.
0: Just those moments, those set shots. You need a big name or big time player like Vossi, an energy player to kick a goal. And they've done that all year, but just tonight it just hasn't happened. Row bottom The old 1-2, he's got it on the wing for Sydney. Kicks a real high up and under that goes about 30 metres and 30 in the air. And plays that to sit underneath it. Warner one of those. Campbell for Sydney the other. And the one-on-one sees the ball slapped out of bounds. We reset. 10-10-70 Sydney. 6-7-43 the Dockers. And we're under a minute left to play in the third term. And that's Scoreboard Update is sponsored by the National Lung Cancer Screening Program. Visit lungcancerscreen.org.au for more information, for good information.
2: So, from the ruck stoppage, Bolton got some high contact, got a free for the Dockers. Short to the wing.
0: Ron.org.au.
2: Frederick, he's going to go short as well. Geez, Young's been good, although this time it's Wagner. They do look alike. Wagner through the wing. Long, long ball. There's Young, and he'll mark.
0: Jeez. Another set shot.
2: Hard on the boundary, though. It's a tough kick.
0: After the siren, Ronnie, you'd reckon.
2: Umpire's giving him a bit of advice, straightening him up.
0: Just got to get one of these whiz. I know this. I mean, this boundary, this is tough. His backside's on the fence, but they've got to find one somewhere.
1: Yeah, and obviously leading into three-quarter time, it'll be good just to allow them a little bit of confidence, you know, going into the huddle.
2: After the siren, the margin is 27. Hayden Young on the boundary from 48 metres.
0: Oh.
2: Good-looking kick.
0: There's
2: a goal. Great kick from Young. He's been one of their best tonight. And the margin back to 21 at the final change. Sydney 10-10-70. The Dockers 7-7-49. Jeff, that just gives them a little bit of momentum into this last change.
1: It certainly does. And obviously you can see they're all getting around one another. Is that the little momentum boost that's going to give them the opportunity of being able to put the foot down in this last quarter? There's 30 minutes of football left of the season, in particular at this stage with Fremantle behind for their season. Can they answer the challenge? Can they handle the pressure? Can they make the most of opportunities in this last quarter, create some and be able to put it through the middle to try and claw themselves back into this game? But Swans have been elite. They've been fantastic. You know, they've been challenged, but they've been able to answer that, come back with some wonderful ball movement, wonderful pressure, and then most importantly, hitting the scoreboard as well. So, at one stage, Fremantle were, you know, within 8 points. How's that seat going over there?
0: Not too
1: Baz,
0: good.
1: Right away.
0: I don't know if it's the seat or me. That's the problem. Probably
1: yeah,
0: me.
1: He's trying to get away from you. But look, like we said, there's an opportunity there for one of those teams to be able to go into a grand final next week and wait on their opposition from tomorrow night's game. But obviously, whoever loses, their season's well and truly done.
0: It.
1: And all they can do is to sit back and watch and maybe think and dwell on what could have been, in particular if it is Fremantle, because, like we said, they've been fantastic all year, but finals is a different beast. The pressure, opportunities, like we said, you've got to make them count, be able to control and you know, do what needs to be done to get the result. And sadly, they fell short at this stage.
0: They certainly have. Three-quarter time. The great Jeff Farmer with us tonight. And 10-10-70 Sydney, 7-7-49 the Dockers. So, in context, Sydney won the first quarter by 16 points. They won the second quarter by 3 points. It was tight. And they've won that third quarter by only 2 points, but they won it. And they got a 21-point lead at three-quarter time. It's all before the highly fancied Freo Dockers in this final term. The top side of the competition after the home and away are well and truly under the pump at the SCG. 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
0: Wow, a seesawing third quarter and a 3 goals apiece. See Sydney lead the preliminary final at three-quarter time by 21 points. They've led all night. 10-10-70 Sydney, 7-7-49 the Dockers. Just the multiple goal scorers. Logan McDonald's kicked 3 for Sydney. 1 in the first, 1 in the second, 1 in the third term. And Luke Jackson has kicked 2 goals for the Dockers. Jeff Farmer with Ron Rogers. 30 minutes of footy to go in the preliminary final.
1: Yeah, and just quickly, the team stats. Crazy enough, considering they're behind on the scoreboard. Fremantle are winning every single stat you could think of. But sadly, where it counts most importantly is on the scoreboard. Sydney, like we said, they've been fantastic. That third quarter, Fremantle came and they challenged. They put their foot down to have a red-hot crack. They were able to get, you know, within 9 points, yep. Ronnie, and then obviously the foot gets put down by Sydney. They draw a line in the sand, mate, and say, we've been here before. We know what finals is all about. If you're going to beat us, you're going to have to come and bring a better display of football than what you've just done, because we can do exactly the same, if not better. So 30 minutes to go, brother. The pressure, the opportunities, it's all play.
2: Still there.
1: Or go home, brother, pretty much.
2: Well, it's only 4 goals. Now, I know they've only kicked 7 for the match, but we know how quickly Fremantle can score when they get a run on. So the game's far from done, in my opinion. I think it's still there for them. But they have to start the quarter well, Jeff, and they have to score early.
1: Yeah.
2: And get themselves a little bit of confidence and a bit of belief.
1: Exactly. And I think the other one that they really need to do is they need to take the game on, attack, attack. Don't mess around, overuse the ball by, you know, wanting to do that extra hand pass, because what they're doing is, sadly, is they're just putting their teammate under pressure. Just get the ball forward and say to the fours, you got to work. You've got to compete. You've got to contest, because if you can win this ball, bring it to ground or win it in the air, we're going to have a shot and we're going to be able to get ourselves closer and bring ourselves back into this game. 30 minutes left, brother. Let's see what happens.
2: Umpire has it in the middle and we're underway. Jackson won the top down towards Young. Couldn't get a clean disposal. The Swans swarm in. Taken by Sarong of Sydney. Little toe poke, didn't travel far. And we've got a stoppage. As Warner took the footy, he was well tackled. So Grundy knocked it down. Trying to run through McInerney. Knocked it to Campbell. High ball to full forward. Players wrestle. There's a whistle. Fremantle ball. It's going to go to McVee. Free kick against Papley. McVee, long ball, beautiful kick. Goes straight to Erasmus, who marks defensive side of the outer wing. Handball to Brayshaw, who's had that bit of claret cleaned up, and he delivers long. Up towards half forward, it bounces close to the boundary. In fact, it'll go over, and it'll be a free kick lasso to the Swans. Kyle in short, and Goulden's got it. 50 from the goal, he's defending. So Errol Goulden goes corridor. McCartan marks, handball back to Goulden. Wasn't the best handball I've ever seen. Goulden got flattened after he got rid of it. And now it's a free kick to Fremantle, to Johnson. I think the Swans fans were too happy about that, but either way, Fremantle can reload here. Johnson to Bolton. That's a free kick. Front on contact, he'll take it on the 50. Swans fans aren't happy. But I don't think there's any doubt about that, Jeff. He had no eyes for the football, Wicks.
1: Yeah,
2: so
1: look,
2: had to be a free kick.
1: He had to make him earn it, though.
2: Yeah, that's true.
1: Obviously, we've seen Bolton have a crack, I think, the second quarter around this type of area outside 50.
2: Big kick for Bolton. He'll kick right on the 50. 45-degree angle. The Dockers trial by 21. They now trail by 15. Goal to Bolton. Dockers 8-7-55. Sydney 10-10-70. And we're just a couple of minutes into this last quarter.
1: And there we go. That's back-to-back goals there, boys. Obviously, one just before three-quarter time and then one now. Obviously, that'll do them a world of confidence. Hopefully, that'll give them a little bit of momentum, a little bit of a spark to get going. You can hear the crowd starting to get involved as well. They're trying to rally their troops. They're trying to wind them up and get them going and try and hopefully get them home. But the most crucial thing now, boys, it's all now going back to the middle of the ground and the ruck to contest. They need to try and get that ball out of that, get it forward deep again.
0: Back in business, the Dockers, 15 points the margin. Ball thrown up in the centre. Jackson, a big leap over Grundy. It's spilled to Sarong for the Dockers' ground level. The umpire will ball it up. Caleb Sarong. Vijay Sarong for Sydney tonight. Thrown in the air. Grundy just grabbed the footy on the bounce for Sydney. Bounce a kick towards half forward. Curno comes out. Pierce is all over him. Little toe poke off the ground to Toley. Inside forward Fitty for the Swans. Oscar McDonald's there. Little hand pass to Clark. Clark's kick towards the wing as he's dragged down is okay. Punch back to ground level. Docker's got the numbers here. Sarong tucked it under his arm. Couldn't break the tackle. Punch the hand pass into the centre towards Young. Back to Ryan by hand. Back to Young. Runs forward to the centre. Took a bounce. Hand pass to Bolton. Dropped it. Picked it up. 40 out. Hand pass to Voss. Gives it. Don't argue, Vossy. Forward pocket. Bunada. Oh, look at that. And here goes Vossy. Here comes the lap of honour as he runs around the ground. 9-7-61 the Dockers, 10-10-70 Sydney. Oh, the game's back to within 9 points.
1: And you can hear it there, boys. You hear it. The Prancing Pony is in town. Is that going to be able to get himself going? Obviously, he's been down big time. Is that the spark that is going to be able to get him going and, more importantly, get his team going? Three goals are now 9 points, boys. Game on.
0: Have a look at him, Ronnie. Chest out, shoulders back, just like you down at Hargraves Lane in Bendigo.
2: I don't think so.
0: You strut around there. You are the king of Bendigo.
1: Cutting the line as well at the nightclubs,
0: yes,
1: boys.
0: He does.
1: You know who
0: in
1: I am.
0: In the 80s, he was big, Ronnie.
1: Let me in.
2: Ruck contest. Grundy won it. Ball to ground, but Caleb Sarong for the Dockers. Got to hurry. Ball to half forward, Frederick. Did he have the footy kicked off the ground by Swakowski? They're inside 50, the Dockers. McCartan got it to Rampey, to Golden. Kick smothered. Oh! Right back to Voss. Can he kick another? Here it goes off the outside of the boot and misses. Behind. 9-8-62. Plays 10-10-70. It's been all Fremantle since three-quarter time.
1: And there's pressure now, boys. They're starting to really put their foot down. We see all Sydney in them. We're able to answer that challenge. So we'll see what happens.
0: Two quick goals to the Dockers to open up the final term. 8 points of difference. Hasn't been this close for a while. Sydney kick outside defensive 50 and Curno marks. So the big forward comes up the ground to try and present. And he drives a beautiful low drop punt to McInerney at half forward. Been reasonably quiet in his return game. Grabbed by Johnson behind him. Spun around in a 180. Kick into the centre. Dangerous ball. It's in the corridor. Who's going to win it? Grundy and Jackson fight. Grundy punches it towards half forward for Sydney. Pierce drops back. His hand pass is smothered. Spilling out towards Clark. Hand pass to Brayshaw. Got dragged off the foot. He got a free kick. It'll come back to the centre for the Dockers. Advantage, Ronnie.
2: Yeah, and Frederick's got it and kicks it to Amos. Must have been touched. Knocked out of his grasp. Taken by Goulden. Kicks it out wide. Big McLean lumbers after it. Decides to kick it off the deck. Gains a few metres. Grundy goes to ground. Picked up by Erasmus. Handball to Swakowski for the Dockers. He's on the wing. Around the body. Long ball. Up they go. No mark to Hamling. He tries to knock it to a teammate. Taken by Bolton. Oh. Bounces it towards goal. Ray Bottom, the goalkeeper, slips it through for a behind. The margin is 7 in favour of Sydney as Rampey brings it in.
0: Just the little deft cut touches that were there for three quarters. Not quite there this turn for the Swans. So far, long way to go. Rampey kicks a long ball to the wing for Sydney. A 2-on-2. It's going to bounce. Oscar McDonald got there first. He runs straight into the tackler in Cody with momentum. And the umpire rightly calls for a ball up on the wing. We catch our breath. Sydney hanging on to a 7-point lead after they led by 21 at three-quarter time.
2: Dockers win the clearance. It ends up with Sarong. Goes inside 50. Good spoil. Wicks on Bolton. The ball pings around. Swakowski got his handball away. He wanted Frederick. He couldn't trap it. Taken by Gould and got it off to a teammate who got it to Wicks, who hurried it out wide. It's going to be a race too. Coming back here to Chapman for Fremantle on the wing.
0: So he's got it 8 minutes into the final term. Chapman with a footy. Sydney lead by 7 points. Dockers have opened up in this last quarter by kicking the first two goals. Long drop punt, heads to full forward. Voss, big leap. Offhand, Switkowski went to run away with it. Road bottom goal.

0: wants Charlie. Here's Beattie. Run out and took the mark defensively. Handball's off. Warner through halfback for the Dockers. Handball over the top. The space is open now, Jeff. Taken by Clark. Kicks it out wide.
1: Contest.
0: Big spoil. The Swans win it back. McLean off towards Kyle. Short kick. He wants Roberts. Went off his hands. Plenty of Dockers there. Brayshaw handballs off to Frederick.
1: And he's off to the races. Have a look at him. He's had two bounces. Make it three. Approaches forward 50. Left foot ball in the pocket. Amos goes to the ground. Bolton grabs it. Spun around to the tackle. Stuck out air pass. Read air pass. Frederick looks down. Oh. No. Lands short. McCartan's right on the line. McCartan right on the goal line. Has saved it for Sydney.
0: Goes in short. Rampy marks in the back pocket.
1: Geez, they're pushing the Dockers.
2: It's a game of millimetres, centimetres sometimes. That's exactly. He stopped that right on the line.
0: Rampy, long ball out towards the wing. He wants McLean. Can't mark. Roberts at ground level. Got the handball to Curno. Campbell went over Sheldrick's head.
1: Oh, he's hurt himself.
0: Coming through, though. Well done by Campbell. Won it for the Swans. Handball to Rowbottom. Handball back at the feet of McLean. Back to Sheldrick. Look out. Caught. Holding the ball. Dockers will go forward. Chapman. Long handball to Frederick there at 50. Back to Young. He could be the match winner. He goes back. He's corralled. Kicks high. It'll land 15 to 20 out for the Dockers. Offhands it goes and it rolls out of play. Margin is 7 in favour of Sydney. They've led all night, but the Dockers are coming hard.
1: Right, a prelim. The top side have risen in this final term. They've lifted. And Sydney now under the pump on their home ground. Boundary throw in. Deep forward pocket for the Dockers. Caught behind was Jackson and Grundy slaps it to the line. Kyle tried to keep it in, but he was a foot out of bounds. And the umpire will throw it back in. 9-9-63 the Dockers, 10-10-70 Sydney as we tick up to the 10-minute mark of the final term in the preliminary final.
0: Throw in, Grundy and Jackson, the ball to ground, Wicks, Bolton, kicked off the ground for the Swans, back outside 50 but only as far as Erasmus, who found some space, flying shot at goal is offline.
1: Missed everything.
0: In fact, he missed a lot. Jeez. Out of bounds on the full. Free kick and the Swans in the back pocket.
1: What's changed, Wiz? What do you see?
2: Oh, look, they're just playing like their lives depends on it, boys. Their season depends on it. It's about to stay alive. They've got to be able to just run and take the game on, and that's what they're doing. Most importantly, they're taking the opportunities and kicking the goals.
1: Jeff Farmer here tonight, 11 minutes into the final term, 11 inside 50s to 3. In favour of the Dockers so far in this final quarter.
0: It's always hard when a side gets momentum like this to stop it.
2: Yeah,
0: Swans
2: exactly.
0: Have got to play a bit of tempo footy, I reckon, and try and keep the footy away from them.
2: Control the ball, exactly what you're saying, Ronnie.
1: And they would have done that here, Ronnie, over many, many years.
0: Young's got it off the contest, got the handball to Brayshaw, dragged down Swakowski, handball to Chapman, off to McVee. Now, there's a whistle before the mark was taken. It must be an advantage for his kickers. Bolton has been paid the mark, and he is directly in front, only 15 metres from goal.
2: You'd almost put this down as a gimme, and I don't want to jinx him.
1: He won't miss this.
2: But if there's ever a crucial kick right at this moment, it's in the hands of the main man to draw close within 1 point, closest they've been all night.
0: Bolton for his second goal, and to put his side just 1 point in arrears. Chai Bolton puts it through. Goal to the Dockers. Fremantle, 10-9-69. Trail by just 1 point. Sydney, 10-10-70. And we are only midway through this final quarter. Here's our expert, Jeff Farmer.
2: You can just see, boys, you can taste it. You can smell it if you're a Fremantle supporter. They
1: well,
2: are coming. They are red hot.
1: Yeah.
2: They've started doing things that were missing for that whole three quarters or showed in glimpses. Now they've got the full package coming with the pressure, bringing the heat. Most importantly, like we said, they've missed a couple, but they've kicked the crucial goals when it's counted and they've creeped themselves back slowly. Now they're within 1 point. The belief is there. The opportunity is there for them to be able to try and steal this game. It's there for the taking, but most importantly, you go back to the middle and this is where they need to win it.
1: Jeff Farmer here tonight. The legendary Docker watching his old club. It's a fight now, isn't it? This is the fight now.
2: Gee, is the arm wrestle, brother.
1: Yeah. 1 point ball game. This is the

0: fight. Both sides right in
1: both
0: it.
1: Engaged, play
0: at
1: on.
0: The moment, Sydney have it by just the one point. The Dockers, though, have the run at the moment of the ball. Quick kick out of the pack, the half forward for the Dockers. And Lloyd read that well, dropped back and took the mark. The experienced Lloyd went to the wing. He went to Tatali, but Chapman read that. And he's marked true wing broadcast side of the ground.
2: Could have been 50. He pushed him back down when he got up. Tatali on Chapman. The umpire said, go back and take your kick. He does just that. Goes up towards half forward. Swallowed by Lloyd over the line. She goes. Throw in. 55 around from the Fremantle goal. It'll be thrown back into play. 12-3 inside 50s in this last quarter. It's been all Fremantle. They trail now by just 1 point. Throw in.
0: So a couple of players on the bench for Sydney, Papley and Rowbottom. They'd love to have out on the ground. Both sore. As Wagner grabs it at half forward, touch play on with the kick, went straight up in the air. Again, hands on the footy. It's all the Dockers. Reed hand pass back, kicked and out of full forward. Front and square was Dudley. Hot on his hammer was Wicks. Wicks pushes him off the ball, wins it for Sydney in the back pocket. Hand pass to Roberts, under pressure, kicks across his body 40 metres. Logan McDonald dives, slides onto the ground and marks, but it was out in the full whiz. You're right. Oscar McDonald will get the free kick for Freo.
2: And he's going to pump the footy back inside. Up they go, big Maso.
0: I was going to say they floated him forward and they got him one out.
3: And what did I say before? Don't kick it to him on the lead.
0: Yeah.
3: Hey, forget what I said. Kick it to him on the lead.
2: Mason
3: Cox. By the big fella. Crucial kick in the context of this game to allow them to hit the front with full momentum. This crowd will go off if he kicks this through.
0: Well, he could end up the recruit of the year, this bloke.
3: Well, he's been fantastic since he's come across, the big fella.
2: 30 metres out, no angle to put the Dockers in front. He has! Maso! Fremantle 11-9-75, Sydney 10-10-70. The Dockers lead by five after trailing all night. Here's Jeff Farmer.
3: Well, like we said, this purple wave is coming. This last quarter, like we said, 30 minutes was going to be the difference between if they get another opportunity to chase that cup or they go back home across the Nullarbor and lick their wounds and worry about what they need to do better next year. They have come with vengeance. Three quarters, they looked like they were pretty much going to be beaten convincingly by Sydney. They've answered the challenge. The crowd is up and about. The players are up and about. They've hit the front. Can they continue this pressure? Can they continue the form of what they're doing? Or will Sydney answer the challenge? 9 minutes left.
0: Cox straight back into the ruck. He taps it down to Young, who slaps it 20 metres Frio's way. Now it's a fight for the footy. Just inside forward 50 for Fremantle. And Voss lays a tackle, a standing tackle. They'll ball it up.
2: 4-2 this quarter so far.
0: Oh, beautiful tap from Cox down to Young. Young hand pass to Rong. Bounced off the tackler. Kick was smothered. Grabbed by Wagner. Hand pass Frederick. Bends it back for the pocket and hits the post. Hits the post. 6 points up Frio. One straight kick. 9.5 minutes of game time left.
3: But in terms of the game, it's a crucial point. Obviously, you'd love for him to kick the goal, but they need two scores to win this game.
2: Lloyd marked the kick in. A long handball comes out towards Cleary, put him under the pump. Sheldrick broke a tackle and then got his handball away. Got it over towards Hanley. He's handballed at Gordon. Now to Sarong of Sydney. Runs forward of the wing and goes towards McDonald.
0: Wow.
2: Two Dockers crash each other out of the contest. The ball went over the top. Cox and McDonald both slow to get up. And the ball will be thrown in the forward pocket for Sydney.
0: Oh, big Maso, a little errant sort of elbow. Got Oscar McDonald right in the side of the loaf of the bread.
3: That's commitment as well. If I was McDonald, I probably would have stayed down a little bit more just to try and recover.
0: He's bounced up. And everyone says, play on. Deep forward pocket for Sydney. McLean goes to ground. Little toe poke off the ground. Heads towards full forward. Logan McDonald comes out. Warner gets in the way. Now it's a fight for the footy. Still in dispute. Ground level. And it's hustled out of bounds. Boundary throw in. Deep left forward pocket Sydney. 6 points up the Dockers. They trailed by 21 points at three-quarter time. And we've got just under 9 minutes of game time left in the preliminary final.
2: Throw in. McLean and Cox. Oh, gee, I don't know whether the Swans player had the footy. Papley, when he was tackled, he pleads his case, but the umpire said, give it to me, I'm going to throw it up. 20 metres out from the Swans' goal. They need a goal to draw level. Ruck contest, knocked down towards Johnson, got his handball to Erasmus. He couldn't get clear. Johnson comes again, the umpire says, give it to me, I'm going to throw it up.
0: Jeez. So Sydney lock it in. They're getting a few looks here, the Swans. Thrown up in the air. McLean slaps it down. Wagner in the way, though. Hand pass to Young. Hand pass to Warner. Out of the back pocket for Frio. Very high kick to the wing. Off hands, it bounces to the boundary line. Murphy Reid taps to his own advantage. Keeps it in. That was brilliant. Got around two Swans. Hand pass to Brayshaw. Hand pass back to Reid. Another one back to Young. And he just stands and loads up with a high left foot ball back here to the wing.
2: No mark taken. Dudley the crumb corralled, but handballed it brilliantly. Out towards Tracy. He's dragged down in a crunching tackle. And the umpire said, no prior. Give it to me. I'm going to come in and throw it up on the wing. The margin is 6 in favour of Fremantle. Inside 8 minutes of game time left. Cox, beautiful tap down to Johnson. He's caught. Got his handball somehow away. Sarong of Sydney got a handball, but only went to Brayshaw. He got a handball to Bolton. They go back inside 50. Amos been quiet.
0: Oh,
2: got his handball across. Murphy Reid. That's more Murphy Reid. Got to be a free kick for Tracy. Umpire called play on. Ridiculous. They might still get a goal. Johnson fires and he misses. Out of bounds on the full. Hit the behind post on the full. How far Tracy didn't get a free kick.
3: Well, the whistle's been put in the pocket now, boys, because Zayap was paid a couple of times during that game.
0: Jeez, that was blatant.
3: Got to make you earn your kick, make you earn this win.
0: Roberts out of the back pocket for Sydney. Took a bounce, high kick to the outer side wing. Underneath it, Curnow. Pierce is with him. Grabbed the footy, ran into Detoli. Good tackle, young man. Brought big Pierce down. It'll be a ball up on the wing, outer side. Every player having a crack. The winner into the grand final next week. And still we don't know. 7 minutes left to play in the last quarter. And it's the Dockers by 6 points. Another ball up.
2: He called holding the ball because the Golden dragged it back in, he reckons.
0: So a free kick to Fremantle. And they've got a true wing position out of sight of the ground.
2: Erasmus with a free. Long, long kick towards Saha forward. Jackson almost. Not quite. Ball to ground. Lloyd. Tackled by Dudley. He has to squirt it out. It comes out to Roberts. Got it to Campbell. He's tackled. Lost it. Taken by Dudley of Fremantle. Long ball to the top of the goal square. No mark. Plenty of Swans defenders. McCartan. Handball to Cleary. Handball back to McCartan. They need to be careful. He's got his handball away. It bounces into space though. Taken by Wagner to McPhee. Goes short. And Wagner takes the mark. It was Warner who got it off in the first instance.
0: Wow. So Wagner 60 out. He's got Jackson in the square. The big man Cox is down there somewhere. Amos worked underneath the footy. Ball at ground level. Campbell cleans up for Sydney. Hand pass to McLean, the big man. In space. Nowhere to go. And he's kicked it straight to the wing where Lukey Ryan stands on his own. So an easy pick up for the Dockers. Goes very, very short back to Erasmus. And he marks four to the wing.
2: Looking for the knockout blow here, Jeff, the Dockers.
3: Yeah, they've just got to keep control, keep it in deep and make it hard for the Swans.
2: No mark to Cox off hands. Dudley's got it. Can he hit a target inside 50? He wants Tracy. No mark. Ball got to the back. Got to be careful here. Hennelly did okay. Won the footy for the Swans. Handball to Cleary. Runs through half back. Mustn't be anything on offer. He's going to risk it and go into the middle. Dangerous kick. He's coughed it up. Taken by Brayshaw. Short. And the mark taken by Tracy. 55 out. Dudley short on his own.
0: Got him.
2: And he marks. And this might just be enough for the Dockers.
0: Jeez.
3: Don't want to jinx them. 5 minutes left. But look, the way that they're playing at the moment, it's hard to beat, hard to stop. Everything just seems to go their way, in particular, moving the ball forward. And most important, like we said, they missed a couple, few rush ones through, out on the full, but crucial kicks have gone through the middle. Deadly Dudley, we need him to fire, need this right through the middle now.
2: To give the Dockers a two-goal lead, Isaiah Dudley runs to 40, not his best kick. right across the face.
1: Sydney.
2: And it's going to be a free kick, is it, to the Swans?
0: Hamling
2: will take it in the back pocket.
0: He's hurt too, so he just hand passed to Wicks. So still 6 points to lead to the Dockers. They've had a couple of chances over, they've missed both. So Sydney will just get a little sniff here. Roberts off half back. Long kick, forward of the wing. Papley made the contest. Punched out to Gordon. Hand pass to Papley. Ready to go. He gets to his feet. Dragged down as he went to kick it inside. And Oscar McDonald got in front of Logan McDonald. Grabbed the footy. Tackled. Ball underneath him. There'll be a ball up 20 out from Sydney's goal.
2: Could have extra time here, boys, the way this is going. You never know. Thrown up. Jackson, clean tap down to Erasmus. Hurries it out of defence. Voss came up almost marked, not quite. Sikowski got a hurried ball up towards the wing. Bit of a contest here, McCartan and Tracy. Tracy goes off the ground, gains 45 metres, and Hamling has no alternative but to come in and take it over the line. So a throw in between Leonard Ford for Fremantle on the outer side. 3.5 minutes of real time left. The Dockers lead by a goal.
0: 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So from the boundary throw-in, Sarong
2: got a free kick.
0: Is pushed out of bounds and he's got a free kick. Swans fans nearly jumped the fence. It's emotional here at the SCG as Caleb Sarong runs away, kicks long inside, no mark taken. The ball spills to Switkowski, who's not sure whether he's retiring or not at the moment.
3: Yeah, most importantly, it's inside the forward. They need at least a point, if anything, boys.
2: From that contest, Grundy tried to kick it off the ground. His kick was smothered. Ricochets back towards Campbell. He can't keep it alive under pressure and goes over the line with the footy. Swans scoreless in this quarter, have not scored. And the Dockers have kicked 4 goals, 3.
0: 45,129, that's what the crowd, the ground announcer is saying. So a massive crowd at the SCG. Punch back to the boundary line, we'll do it again from whence it came. 45,129, the crowd for the preliminary final. Home preliminary final, the Swans earned it. A trial by 6 points, Wiz.
3: Yeah, just under 3 minutes to go, boys. Deep in the 450,
0: like
3: the right position.
0: Who
3: I'm not saying anything
0: right
3: until the final siren. You know what I like, but I'm not going to say it.
0: Boundary throw in. Roberts got it from Sydney. They're away here. Oh. Little hand pass to Malikan, but it's a scrubby kick. You heard Ronnie groan. It goes into the centre. Chapman's got it. Good tackle laid on him. And the umpire will ball it up. So it doesn't get much more neutral than this, Ronnie. It's right in the centre of the SCG. So here we go. The clearance also important right here.
2: Rucks lock each other up. Ball goes to ground. Campbell's got it, but he can't break away. Good tackle.
0: 2 minutes, 25 seconds left of the match, Ron.
2: Grundy, beaten by Jackson. His kick smothered. Went off the ground. It was smothered again. Dudley got one high. Gorman's not happy.
0: Yeah, Errol's going to lose it. Don't lose it, Errol.
2: Dudley across the ground to Ryan. 2 minutes to play. Dockers lead by a goal. And Luke Ryan has it forward of the wing for Fremantle. Decides to just go as long as he can. It'll go into the forward pocket. No mark. Amos got the crumb. Got the give and go. Dudley the sealer. Dudley runs into the open goal and slams it through. And that should be enough for Fremantle. 12-10-82. The Swans 10-10-70. Tell us more, Jeff Farmer.
3: I can just tell you, boys, it's been a fantastic quarter of highlight, passionate football. Where there's a will, there's a way. And then they never gave up, obviously. There was a big mountain to try and climb, but they've been able to just keep working, keep persistent, keep competing. And most importantly, make the opportunities count. Obviously, there's still a minute and 46 to go. 7 seconds is a record for kicking goals, so Sydney is still a strong chance. But it's going to be hard to do. Fremantle have got their backs up. The crowd are raring to go right behind them as well. They sniff an opportunity to be able to go into a grand final.
0: Well, 12 points up, a minute 46 left. We spoke about clearances before the game. 44-29 the Dockers way. 12-5 centre clearances and 32-24 stoppage clearances. So the Dockers have dominated clearances. against these two powerhouses tonight, and they lead by 12 points with a minute 30 on the clock. They've got possession on the wing through Frederick. It's close to the boundary line. Hand pass to Clark, who's been very, very good all night. He spun around and attacked the ball out of bounds.
3: No, they paid it.
2: Yep.
0: You're right, Ronnie. Campbell's got it on the wing for Sydney.
2: Just goes long and direct to full forward. They need to mark the Swans. It wasn't Papley. Flashing the shot at goal and hit the post.
0: That would have been fascinating.
2: 12-10-82 Fremantle. Sydney now 10-11-71. Sorry, Jeff.
3: They've got to control this ball now, boys. They've got to use it. Be smart. They've got to go to the boundary. The boundary is your friend and compete. Get it out if need be.
0: Luke Ryan runs into the back pocket. Kicks a long ball out here to the broadcast wing. Voss stands tall and takes the mark. And now there's under a minute left in the preliminary final. Dockers lead it by 11 points. Voss plays on. Low drop punter half forward. Frederick off hands to Jackson. Hand pass to Amos. Back to Frederick. Back to Amos by hand. Now a kick inside. Floating back with a fly to the footy. Brayshaw. Reed front and square. Tackled. Taken to ground. Rowbottom tries to get it out. Cleary does over the top. Coming the other way. Caleb Sarong has a snap from 20 and misses. They lead by 12 points. They're going to go to a grand final, the Dockers. Their second appearance in a grand final, their first in 2013.
2: Wicks from fullback, a couple of bounces, tries to run the ball straight up the middle. Cleary's got it for Sydney, too slow, lost the footy to Bolton. He's tackled, got it back to Jackson, but there it is. Fremantle through to the grand final. They'll play the winner of tomorrow between Hawthorn and Brisbane. The Dockers 12-11-83, the Swans 10-11-71.

0: the title, the tight drip bar was $5 to nothing. Turn the Dockers, kick the ball, and they've kicked their way to another grand final.
1: Second one. Minor Premiers, the best team all season. Obviously, they had that hiccup against Hawks, but bounced back. Wonderful game, wonderful win against the Cats, and then eventually has to come all the way over across to Sydney and beat Sydney, who are flying on their home turf and do what a lot of teams haven't been able to do, and that's beat them. And obviously got off to a great start at the very beginning in the first quarter, but Sydney just showed the true grit and the true champion spirit that they've had, the blood spirit, to answer that challenge and continue on. We'll just go to Piercy, see what he's got to say, brother.
0: Yep, the captain of the Dockers, courtesy of Channel 7, the host broadcaster with Abby Holmes.
2: That was a tough game of footy. Oh, yeah, for large parts of that game, we were clearly down the scoreboard and they were playing really good footy and we were just hanging in there. We weren't playing our best. Three-quarter time, like we were in within range and we felt like there was glimpses of our footy. Words can't describe how proud I am of everyone for stepping up. Like, there was just so many moments where guys just stood up under the fiercest of pressure. We played our best footy in the last quarter when everything was against us. I'm so proud of everyone.
3: We saw JL at three-quarter time head straight to the forwards as well. I mean, your key forwards in particular hadn't been able to impact the contest so far, but they certainly did in that last quarter. I mean, Paddy Voss, just the excitement machine. Shea Bolton at ground level. Isaiah Dudley, your forwards really did get to work.
2: Yeah. They were beaten for early and it was hurting us a little bit. Our use into the forward line was diabolical at times. We were just kicking it to the red jumper. But yeah, wow, they stood up. They stood up like big men. They play with so much passion. Our forwards, they wear their hearts on their sleeve. They care so much about the team. They're so unselfish. Yeah, I love them. And yeah, there are a few reasons why we got it done.
3: Just the second grand final appearance in this club's 32-year history, and you are one win away from doing something that's never been done before. How special is that to potentially be there on grand final day with this group, but thought of winning a flag for this club?
2: Clearly it's something we've all thought a lot about. Thinking about it doesn't win it though. Playing footy like we did in that last quarter, that's what will win it for us. So yeah, we'll do what we normally do. We'll review this game, look at the good stuff, look at the bad, connect together and go again and try and play like that, because yeah, that was pretty special in the end.
3: Go celebrate with your teammates. Everybody's getting around, JL, and we'll see you next Saturday at the G.
2: Thanks
0: just
2: a lot.
0: Looking at some of those teammates down there, Ronnie and Wiz, and geez, there's some stories to be told, isn't there, about this side. Look at Oscar McDonald, where he's come from, and we'll go back down courtesy of Channel 7. It's Dane Rampey, who's the skipper tonight, and the Swans season is over.
4: But, I mean, I'm overwhelmed with pride in what we've been able to do over the last couple of weeks. It's hard to put into words right now, but I mean, that was an outstanding win by Fremantle. They should take a lot of confidence from that, and shows the quality outfit that they are.
5: Just staying in that, what does it say about the culture of this group, the makeup of this group, to keep fronting up over the last few weeks and putting in the performances that you did, because you exceeded the expectations of the footy world?
4: Yeah, I'll let you guys decide what that says. As I said, I'm extremely proud. Humbled to be leading these boys out here, and we didn't get the result tonight, but I felt we took over the last couple of weeks a couple of steps in the right direction, towards back to respect and trust of not only our fans and our club, but the AFL community in general. So really proud.
5: Thanks, mate. Appreciate it.
3: Thank you, Xander.
0: It's been a horrific sort of month, really, for Sydney, for reasons that we are very all aware of. Ronnie, the major goal kickers tonight, perhaps the multiples in what was a very close game, so goal kickers became so very important.
6: Well, for Fremantle, two apiece to Luke Jackson. Shai Bolton kicked two goals in the last quarter, and Isaiah Dudley also got two, one in the second and one in the last. And for the Swans, well, their only multiple goal scorer was Logan McDonald, who had an outstanding final series. He finished with three, so he was the Swans' leading forward on the night. But look, all honours to Fremantle. It's very difficult to be that far down to three-quarter time and get up and win, so well done to them.
7: We've got 25 minutes to play our way, and I think all the boys just played their role, and from then, you know, that's the result.
3: SCG, it might be the Swans' home crowd, but this crowd, in particularly for you guys, it certainly has been your 19th man out there tonight as well.
7: Oh, mate, they come all the way from WA, and we got some from Sydney, and, mate, look at the crowd. It's amazing, and, you know, we can't wait to get back home and celebrate with them, and, yeah, bring on Melbourne.
3: You're a two-time premiership player already with the Richmond Football Club. You crossed over to the West, to the Fremantle Dockers that have never been there before. They've never won one. How special would it be for you to be a part of the first?
7: Oh, mate, it would be crazy. I grew up supporting Freo, and that's why I wanted to come back home, and to win our first premiership is going to be crazy. And, you know, Andy and Nat, he wrote us a letter on our locker and says, you know, the first boys to win a premiership would be immortal. So, yeah, I can't wait to get there and just super excited.
3: We can't wait to see you on the big stage once again next Saturday. Go and enjoy this win. Well done.
0: Resonate that with you a bit. Jeff Farmer went back home, and this is the club he supported, and got an opportunity to win a premiership next week.
1: Certainly does, brother. Like we said, the opportunity of being able to etch yourself in history forever as the very first premiership player, premiership team of that wonderful football club. Like we said, there's still another game to go. Obviously, you can't get too far ahead of himself, but they've put himself in a wonderful position. They've locked in a spot in the grand final. Obviously, we wait for the result of tomorrow's game. But that quarter of football, that very last quarter, when they needed to stand up, when they needed to compete and throw everything in there to leave no stone unturned, they did that. You know, they were 21 points behind Ron, I think.
6: That's right.
1: And, you know, they answered
6: the
1: challenge.
6: How important was that goal that Hayden Young kicked on a three-quarter time siren?
1: Right on. And obviously, Baz, you caught it as well for momentum going into three-quarter time break. And obviously, whatever J-Lo said to his troops to marshal them, to get that belief to have a red-hot crack, they came out the very first centre bounce, and then they put another goal on the board.
0: Yep.
1: And then it was just...
6: It was on.
1: On from there, and then they just played like the team we know they are, that they've shown throughout the year to become minor premiers. Sydney were fantastic. Like I said, they answered the challenge early when Fremantle threw it out in the first quarter and then took control of the game. You thought they were going to be able to run away and be convincing winners, but Fremantle had other plans. And obviously, like I said, pressure, opportunities. Two key simple words, but big, big, big meetings when they come to the fore when it counts, and whatever teams can handle the pressure, create and push pressure on the opposition, and then most importantly, the opportunities going forward. Obviously, Pav there, he'll have mixed emotions. A champion of the Fremantle Football Club was there in 2013 as in the grand final, obviously, as a losing captain, losing team, but he's ventured over to Sydney to try and help Sydney, and then next thing he's looking across at a wonderful club that he was a part of, and he is a part of, no doubt. His heart is mixed emotions. He'll be looking forward to next week, no doubt. He'll be barracking to hope that they can bring that premiership back home across the border, back to Fremantle, and put it in that cabinet that has sort of been empty, other than the Western Derby trophies that we always seem to win.
0: The great Jeff Farmer, who 131 games with the Dockers, 224 goals, a legend of our great game, and a pleasure and a privilege for him to be here with us tonight, for him to be here tonight, as the Dockers wander into the rooms. You can hear the screams down there, and we look forward to hearing. And belt out the song, the boys, before we catch our breath and go to a break. You get all the highlights, Dockers fans, of this full match. 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Go to nirs.org.au. Go to podcast, download that to AFL highlights. And this game will be staring you in the face. And hear some of the great calls from the great Ron Rogers here tonight. As the Dockers link arms and get set to belt out their tune. They're into a grand final, the Dockers. And the boys have got smiles on their faces as they're surrounded by family and club officials and the trainers. They want them all in. Get in.

0: Wow. They were challenged, they responded, and they're into a grand final. The top side in the home and away season. Lost their first final, won their next two, the Cats and then the Swans. And here we go. Tomorrow night, Hawthorn and the Brisbane Lions. Kicks off at 4:30 Eastern Standard Time. And that's the second preliminary final. Who will it be taking on the Dockers? Will it be Hawthorn or will it be the mighty Brisbane Lions, who are going for three premierships in a row? Let's catch our breath. Jeff Farmer will be back shortly and he'll be with the great Ron Rogers. 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
0: Pass towards Amos, dropped the mark, went back, picked up the footy, left foot snap, forward pocket's a ripper. Well, he was on his backside. He got up and snapped and kicked the goal. Great start for the Dockers. But under the pump, it's inside forward 50 for the Swans. Hand pass comes out to Sheldrick. Squares himself up. Snap across the body. He's got it. 30 out. Quick snaps in the answer.
8: Had a rush of blood. Just bombed it back inside. No mark. McDonald. He'll kick his third. Goal to the Swans. Will drive Sydney back inside. Kono. Well, he had the clock on sooner or later. He worked to the front, up he went, and beat two and took the mark. Runs around on his left foot and slams it through. Goal to the Swans, and that's a game-high lead for Sydney. Long, long ball. There's Young, and he'll mark.
0: Jeez. Another set shot.
8: Hard on the boundary, though. It's a tough kick from 48 metres.
0: Oh.
8: Good-looking kick. It's a goal. Great kick from Young. He's been one of their best tonight. Johnson to Bolton. That's a free kick. Front on contact. He'll take it on the 50. Big kick for Bolton. He'll kick right on the 50. 45 degree angle. The Dockers trail by 21. They now trail by 15. Goal to Bolton.
0: Hand pass to Voss. Gives it, don't argue, Vossy. Forward pocket. Boonada. Oh, look at that. And here goes Vossy. Here comes the lap of honour.
8: Before the mark was taken, it must be an advantage for him as Bolton has been paid the mark and he is directly in front, only 15 metres from goal. Bolton for his second goal and to put his side just 1 point in arrears. Chai Bolton puts it through. Goal to the Dockers. And he's going to pump the footy back inside. Up they go, Big Maso.
0: I was going to say they floated him forward and they got him one out.
8: 30 metres out, no angle to put the Dockers in front. He has! Maso! No mark. Amos got the crumb. Got the give and go. Dudley the sealer. Dudley runs into the open goal and slams it through. He's tackled. Got it back to Jackson. But there it is. Fremantle through to the grand final. They'll play the winner of tomorrow between Hawthorn and Brisbane. The Dockers 12-11-83. The Swans 10-11-71.
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9: with the Sydney Swans taking on Fremantle live from Gadigal Lands at the SCG. 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
0: The Swans led by 16 points at quarter time in the prelim, 4-2 first term. They led by 19 at halftime, 3-2 second, and they led by 21 at three-quarter time after both sides managed to kick 3 in that third quarter in the arm wrestle. And then it was Dockers' time. It was Wharfie time in the last quarter when the Dockers exploded and kicked 5 and the Swans couldn't hold them in that last quarter to run out winners and go into a grand final next week. They're second in their club's history, and they won by 12 points in the end. Jeff Farmer and Ron Rogers in the house. Firstly, tomorrow night, Hawthorn Brisbane, MCG will be there. Robbie Armat will be calling the action. Chris Egan will be on the specials. The legends are in town, and we kick off at 4:30 Eastern Standard Time for a Twilight Cup. So remember that. Also on Sunday, AFLW, Essendon take on the Gold Coast in round 6. Caitlin Ashmore will be our expert commentator. And if you're just joining us and you're not really sure what's happened, North Melbourne have been defeated after 2.5 years of victories. And Caitlin Ashmore's Hawthorn has defeated North Melbourne tonight in Cairns. So Caitlin will be with us on Sunday afternoon. She'll be absolutely cock-a-hoop and always great company. And she'll be certainly in a 97th game, the Hawks knock off the Kangaroos. But let's get back to this one, the prelim tonight. All the stats, all the team stats, Jeff Farmer. And I'll let you go through your best players tonight as you look at their stats. But the team stats all favoured the Dockers in the end. Kicks, hand passes, and inside 50s important. 67 to 49. 18 more inside 50s at the SCG tonight. The Swans picked up the most free kicks, but that's academic. Hit-outs was favoured by the Dockers. Clearances, we spoke about them before the game and how important they are when two powerhouses go head-to-head. Well, the Dockers clearly won those, 44 to 30 for the night in clearances. Centre clearances, they doubled Sydney. It was 12 to 6. And stoppage clearances, so important around the ground, 32 to 24. So clear winners in the clearance count. And that pretty much summed it up for the scoreboard that was only 12 points in the end, because it's hard to kick goals against quality sides in preliminary finals. 45,129 tonight, Jeff and Ronnie. But Wiz, when you looked across the ground tonight and you look at those numbers and the stats, who did you like as far as individuals tonight?
10: Yeah, look, I think we highlighted before the game with Jackson and Grundy. I thought Jackson was fantastic. Obviously a little bit in and out, but crucial when it mattered. Young in particular was another one, obviously through the midfield, and then they threw him forward. Did a couple of special things, but most importantly kicked that crucial goal. Was dynamite for the team when they needed. And obviously down back, I thought Pierce was fantastic. Real leader. Stopped a lot of attacks going forward and opportunities that could have been capitalised by Sydney. And I thought young Chapman was fantastic down there as well. Crucial times, in particular that last quarter where they were under the pump. He held his nerve, took some great marks, took the game on. But most importantly, it was just a true gritty team effort. In the end, everyone played their part, did their role, in particular when it counted. 30 minutes of just unrelentless competitive football, as though your life depended on it, your opportunity to be able to play in the biggest stage, the greatest opportunity in the grand final to win that Premiership Cup, and they did what they needed to do. Dudley, Bolton were fantastic, kicked 2 each. You know, Voss, he finally stood up as well, the prancing pony. Was able to get his hands on the ball and then obviously kicked a couple of beautiful goals that, changed momentum, in particular gave him some confidence in the team as well. And obviously, the 19th player, the crowd, the support that came across the Nullarbor to watch his team, amazing. Yeah. They'll go home, but most importantly, when it comes time to come back across over to Victoria, that grand final parade, mate, I guarantee you'll be there'll be a sea of purple. You'll think that you're in WA down at Fremantle, yeah, because everyone will come, whether it's by train, by plane, by bus, by bike, by... I'm talking, they will make it happen. They will get over. Obviously, there's a lot of Victorian Fremantle supporters, a lot of great friends of mine that have been wrapped you know, obviously I had a chance to go, and I wanted to go, but in the end I was like, oh, I'm a bit concerned that they may not get the job done. But obviously I'm super excited as a past player, in particular, you know, I love the football club, I love the people, most importantly I love the supporters.
0: Yeah,
10: it's a great night for them to celebrate, obviously for the players, huge relief as well, but obviously great excitement that they're going to a grand final. Who the opponent is, we don't know, but, you know, they should be getting ready after that final 30 minutes of play, going home chock full of confidence that if they come to play, whoever the opponent is next week, they can hold their own and they can do what needs to be done to get the result and hopefully take that cup back across the border to the WA and put it in the cabinet.
0: Ronnie, you've watched a lot of footy, 28 years you've been doing it, but you've also played a lot and coached a lot in all seriousness. So when you looked at that game tonight, I know you're a bit of a Swans man. We've all got our team, so that's not nothing unusual. Everyone barracked for someone. But when you looked at the Dockers tonight, do you believe now, do you think they are a, you know, we don't know who's going to win tomorrow night. When it's going to be a cracking game between Brisbane and Hawthorn, are the top side all year pretty much the Dockers? Were you impressed by them tonight?
11: Yeah, I've been impressed with them through the year. I thought the Hawthorn game was a bit of a blip, but they've regrouped and they played well at home against Geelong. They played one outstanding quarter of footy tonight. Their other quarters were probably they were probably a little fortunate not to be further behind at different times. But look, good luck to them. They've worked hard. They've had a great year. They finished on top of the ladder, minor premiers. And it's good to see them and their supporters get through to a grand final. Bit emotional. Dane Rampey, I'm not sure we'll see again. Oh, just the way he went off the ground tonight.
0: That's a good point. I mean, there was talk of him retiring at the end of before, obviously, what was going on a month ago or what happened a month ago with the ramifications were,
11: 289. Sure.
0: Yeah. He's 36 years of age, Ronnie.
11: Yeah.
0: And, good point from you. He started in 2013, 289.
11: He led the team off. I know he was skipper tonight, but he was pretty emotional, Jeff, and I would say
0: he might have pulled the pin.
11: Yeah, I'd say that might be the last we've seen. But he's been a great servant, stalwart of the club, and, you know, fantastic player. And
0: we've got to catch a breath. We've got to take one more break, then we're going to come back and wrap it up. Plenty to talk about, and we'll get to that to you. It's a win to the Dockers. They're into the grand final. Their second opportunity to win a flag. The first was 2013. The Hawks got them. And it'll either be Brisbane or Hawthorn again that we'll tackle them next week. Amazing stuff. Jeff Farman, Ron Rogers, listening to AFL Indigenous Broadcasting right across Australia.
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0: I'll be heading to the MCG tomorrow night to call with Robbie Armat and Chris Egan. It's Hawthorn Brisbane. Just got enough time, Jeff and Ronnie, for your tips tomorrow night. Who's going to be playing the Dockers in the grand final next week, Jeff Farmer?
10: Yeah, look, it'd be hard to go past Brisbane, to be honest with you. They've been there. They know what it takes. Hawks been fantastic, though. But, yeah, my money's on the line.
0: Brisbane. Ronnie?
11: Yeah, I'm with Brisbane. I think if Brisbane bring their best form, they'll progress to the grand final.
0: Well, we'll find out tomorrow night. We'll be there, 4:30 on air Eastern Standard Time, in a twilight preliminary final between Hawthorn and Brisbane. Thanks to Jaden back in the studios of the NIRS. Baz Denner signing off on behalf of the great Jeff Farmer. Good on you, Jeff. Well done. Congratulations.
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0: Go Frio. Let's go, Ronnie, boys. Great call from you. You're amazing tonight. Have a great night, and we enjoy tomorrow night footy. 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

He's got a didgeridoo. And I said, Mom, what are you listening to? And she said, Murray Country on Triple A.

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Stories from the road, music for the long haul. And when it's time to head home, the drive show keeps you moving. Good vibes, big laughs, and the soundtrack to your arvo. AAA is here with the voices you know

0: sign this here's a rubber duck. You got a copy on me, Big Ben, come on. Yeah, 10-4, Big Ben, for sure, for sure. By golly, it's clean, clear to Flagtown, come on. Yeah, it's a big 10-4 there, Big Ben. Yeah, we definitely got the front door, good buddy. Mercy sakes alive, looks like we got us a convoy.
1: It was the dark of the moon on the 6th of June in a Kenworth pulling logs. Cab over Pete with a reefer on and a Jimmy hauling hogs. We is heading for Bear on I-10 about a mile out of Shaky Town. I says, Pigpen, this here's a rubber duck and I'm about to put the hammer down.

0: About 5 miles or so. 10, roger. Them hawks is getting intense up here.
1: By the time we got into Tulsa Town, we had 85 trucks in all. But they's a roadblock up on the Cloverleaf, and them bears is wall to wall. Yeah, them Smokies as thick as bugs on a bumper. They even had a bear in the air. I says, calling all trucks, this here's the duck. We about to

0: Sorry, Big Ben, you're still too close. Yeah, them hawks are starting to close up my sinuses. Mercy sakes, you better back off another 10.
1: Well, we rolled up Interstate 44 like a rocket sled on rails. We tore up all of our swindle sheets and left them setting on the scales. By the time we hit that Chi-town, them bears was getting smart. They'd brought up some reinforcements from the Illinois National Guard. There's armored cars and tanks and jeeps and rigs of every size. Yeah, them chicken coops was full of bears and choppers filled the skies. Well, we shot the line, we went for broke with 1,000 screaming trucks and 11 long-haired friends of Jesus in a chartreuse microbus.
0: Duck to Sodbuster, come on there, yeah. 10-4, Sodbuster, listen, you want to put that microbus in behind that suicide jockey? Yeah, he's hauling dynamite, and he needs all the help he can get.
1: Well, we laid a strip for the Jersey Shore and prepared to cross the line. I could see the bridge was lined with bears, but it didn't have a doggone dime. I says, Pigpen, this here's a rubber duck. We just ain't going to pay no toll. So we crashed the gate doing 98. I says, let them truckers.

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"Yes."

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0: Welcome to the Super Saturday Morning, folks, here on the Big Brekkie. I'm Dusty, taking you right through this morning with the greatest songs of all time across six decades of country classics here on Murray Country.
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Soft

0: best of the classics here on the Super Saturday Mornings, bringing you the greatest songs across six decades of country music. In there, we'll take them from the top this time. Stonewall Jackson started us off back to the 60s there with the Watch My Hands in the Dirty Waters, Lefty Frizzell to the 60s, and She's Gone, Gone, Gone. Then we had into the 70s there with the Bellamy Brothers, If I Said You Had a Beautiful Body, Would You Hold It Against Me? Donnie Williams, Gypsy Woman, then Johnny Cash into the 70s there with Hey Porter, and also into the 70s there we had Jim Croce, and great song too, Don't Mess Around With Jim. Coming your way here this morning, our regular program here on the Big Brekkie. We got community updates today in country music. We got a timeless classic every hour. We got the country superstars, Tell It Like It Is, of the grads we got there, of the big country artists. Also got birthday shout-outs around about 7.50. We got some great music from Morgan Evans, Billy and Shania, Keith Whitley, Travis Tritt, Alana Miles. Our classic for this hour, a timeless classic, will feature this lady at a bigger sit in 1971. And it was a huge one too. And her mother's name is Liz Anderson. And she's also a singer and songwriter. Let's see if you can guess who that is. Way back in 1971. Coming up now, we've got the great sounds of John Fogerty here on the Super Saturday Mornings, AAA.
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0: bringing you all great clips from the 60s right through to the present day. Then we do a U-turn and go back to the 60s again. That's the way we do it here on the Super Saturday Mornings with Hot Country Classics featuring six decades of country classics. And in that set, we had our timeless classic for this hour. It featured Lynn Anderson and Rose Garden. That was a huge hit all the way back in 1971. And, of course, she used to be a horse show queen when she was young, Lynn Anderson, and she went on, I followed her mother. Her mother was a singer also, Liz Anderson, and Liz Anderson wrote The Lonesome Fugitive for Merle Haggard. So there you go. And, of course, that stayed at number one for 7 weeks there for Lynn Anderson. That was our timeless classic for this hour, and we'll have another one in the next hour. Also on there, Travis Tritt, the modern-day Bonnie and Clyde, Keith Whitley. All the way back to 1993, he died of alcoholic poison, Keith Whitley, and that's one of his big hits there. Alana Miles, the Canadian, and Black Velvet, that was a crossover hit there for Alana Miles, and John Fogerty up the top with Wrote a Song for Everyone. More coming your way. Don't forget, next hour we've got those grabs where the country music stars tell it like it is. We've got a couple of them. And we also got our timeless classic today in country music and community updates coming up here on the Big Bricky. And next hour we also got the birthday calls. That'll come around to you about 7:50. If you're celebrating your birthdays today and you're part of our social networks, and they will come up automatically. We've still got great music coming to you from Kenny Chesney, Morgan Evans, and also Billy and Shania. And up after this, we've got the great sounds of Tim McGraw here on the Super Saturday Mornings, Triple A.
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filling up the first hour here on the Super Saturday Mornings, Triple A on the Big Brekkie and Kenny Chesney. The Here and Now. Sorry, that Slim Dusty song. Here and Now from Kenny Chesney. Male Vocalist of the Year, Album of the Year, Entertainer of the Year. You've done it all. Kenny Chesney's retired now from country music, and what a great act. Also in there we had the great sounds of Morgan Evans. He's an Australian. And he's making it big over there in the USA. That's one of his huge hits there. Then before that, we had Billy and Shania. That's Billy Currington and Shania Twain with Party for Two. They actually filmed that film clip over in London. It's a pretty good film clip. And before that, with Tim McGraw and Something Like That. Now, taking us into the next hour here on the Brekkie, we're going to feature a lady who passed away in 2004. She was at age 72. She's one of the first women to achieve major stardom in the country music field as a solo vocalist, and she's acknowledged influence on Tammy Wynette and Dolly Parton. So we're going to go with this lady. She's a huge star. She died on this day, way back in 2004. Skeeter Davis with her biggest hit, Triple A, here on the Brekkie.

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0: You're on the Super Saturday Mornings. The greatest songs of all time are coming across to you from six decades of country classics. The songs you know and love are here on the Big Brekkie. And in there we had Books and Done, Only in America. Before that, Randy Travis, Second Class Loser. Then we had Roy Orbison, The Big O, and California Blue, Buck Owens, The Monster's Holiday, and Billy Joe Spears up the top with Blanket on the Ground. Started us off this morning on this hour was Skeeter Davis and End of the World. And that lady passed away on this day way back in 2004. One of the huge hits there. Coming your way this morning, we got our regular program with community updates today in country music, timeless classic every hour. We got country music stars telling it like it is with a few grabs we got there of some of the biggest stars in country music. And we also got the birthday shout-outs around about 7:50. So if you're celebrating your birthdays today and you're a member of our social networks, we'll call your name out here on this Saturday morning. Straight off the get off air, I'll be heading out to the Queensland Murray Carnival to check it out. It's going to be a big weekend out there for some of the best Murray teams in Queensland. Now, those events started yesterday with open men's and women's, and also the under-18 boys and girls, and under-14 and under-16 boys and girls also started yesterday. But she's on again, the same all over, open men's and women's, under-18 boys and girls, and under-14 to the under-16 boys and girls. All happening at the Murray League Carnival at South Point Sporting Complex. That's out of Brendale, Albany Creek Junior Rugby League Fields. It's a fantastic venue, and it's a great to get out there and see everyone representing their community, their clan, their culture. Also great football to see. Now, if you want live and streaming there, just jump on Queensland Murray Carnival and you can catch all the games on there. But if you're not doing anything, go out. They've got Elders area. It's a great place to be, the Murray Carnival. Right, back into some more great music coming up this hour. We got Alan Jackson, Sammy Kershaw, Gordon Lightfoot, and our timeless classic for this hour will feature Jerry Reed. And it's his big number one hit. We also got Terry Clark, and she's going to give us a grab about posing for Playboy. And we also got Kelly Pickler, and up after this break, we got Shania Twain and Billy Currington here on the Super Saturday Mornings.
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There's no way Playboy is going to pay me money to be fully clothed. And they're not going to pay me anything these days. But this was about 20 years ago, I would say. And it was right before I got inducted into the Opry. And tomorrow night's my 20-year anniversary. And same night, Lainey Wilson's getting inducted as a member, which is really full circle and so cool. But yeah, 20 years ago, there was an online poll. You know, what female country singer would you like to see pose for Playboy? And I don't remember who was first and who was second, but me and Shania Twain, who could not be more polar opposite 20 years ago, especially, came in top two. I don't understand why. So they came to me and offered me, I'm just going to say, $1 million. And then my manager, Clarence, I said, there's no way I'm posing. Like, meet and greets can get weird enough as it is. This is the funniest story. Marnie, my day-to-day manager at the time, walked into my manager, Clarence Spaulding's office, and he says, well, they said you can just show, you can go topless for, like, this amount of money. The full Monty, you get the full million. So he's negotiating body parts to post for Playboy, and I just said, Clarence, you know, that all sounds like if I wanted a money grab, I would have done it. But I was just like, I can't. I just can't. I have too many young girls that are looking up to me. And I've always been pretty buttoned up. I'm not one of these people who's, I'm very modest about my body. And I don't like to show all anyway. And I said, this would go against every single thing I stand for. Being a strong woman, what's between your ears is more important than what's between everything else. So I said no, and I'm really glad I made that decision and didn't let greed or the dollars, you know, get in my, and at the time, you know, I was still trying to save, and, you know, I didn't know when I was going to have another hit. I always treated my last hit like it was going to be my last hit. So I've always been pretty frugal with money and things like that. So, you know, if that's all that I had in my crosshairs, I would have gone for it. But there was such a bigger picture and playing the tape forward in that scenario. And not even 6 months later, I was asked to become a member of the Opry.

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1: Back in 63 when eating my cooking got the better of me, so I asked this little girl I was going with to be my wife. Well, she said she would, so I said I do, but I'd have said I wouldn't if I'd have just knew how saying I do was gonna screw up all of my life. Well, the first few years weren't all that bad.

0: my wife told it, I'm gonna be carrying food stamps. You get it, Judge? I'm gonna be deaf.
1: The greatest songs of all time are here on the Super Saturday Mornings, featuring 6 decades of country classics. And then that's it. Jerry Reed, he was our timeless classic for this hour. And that song went to number one way back in 1982. It became his third and final number one hit. And one of his signature tunes there for Jerry Reed. He's a fantastic guitar player. That guy he picked like Mark Knopfler and Chet Atkins, just with his fingers. They never used a pick. And Terry Clark, and I think the world needs a drink, and she's telling us there about how they tried to get her as a poseful playboy. And up before that, we had Kelly Pickler. She's one of the Idol winners, and that's a good song too. The Red Isles, and Shania Twain up the top there. Still the one, and I've seen her around about, I think it was the 2000 Grand Prix over in Adelaide, where she released that song. And it's a beauty too there from Shania Twain. Coming your way at the top there, we'll have the birthday calls for today. And if you're celebrating your birthday, make sure you stay tuned, especially if you're part of our social networks. And we also got great music coming to you from Bobby Bear, Gordon Lightfoot, Sammy Kershaw, Alan Jackson. Now, if you're a Lions fan or a Hawks fan, you want to catch AFL Live today, don't forget to tune in at 4 p.m. this afternoon here on AAA, and we'll bring you the Lions and the Hawks right around Australia. That'll be through the National Indigenous Radio Service. So make sure you tune in 4 p.m. this afternoon, live, the Lions and the Hawks. Back into some more great music. He's Bobby Bear coming your way here on the Super Saturday Mornings, Murray Country.
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0: of the great city, quite little country town.
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0: big hole where that little town used to be. Hey, Rhett, you still driving that Nitro Express?
1: Nah, I got out of that mess.
0: I don't blame you. That's a tough road to hoe.
1: Dudley even quit.
0: Dudley even quit.
1: Yeah, he gone.
0: He's back at the house watching TV.
1: Singing again.
2: Rocking along here on the Brekkie with the greatest songs of all time across six decades of country classics. And in that set, we had some great music in there. Alan Jackson, I Can Get Used to This Loving Thing. Also, Sammy Kershaw, back to the 80s there for Sammy. She Don't Think She's Beautiful. Then we had Gordon Lightfoot, isn't it? Good song. Early Morning Rain and Bobby Bear up the top there, one of the all-time greats, and four strong wins. Right, now it's time for the birthday shout-outs, and if you're celebrating your birthday today and you're part of our social network, those birthdays will come up automatically. 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We have a few birthdays happening today, saying happy birthday to Leanne Anderson out there at Ipswich. Good on you, Leanne. Also celebrating his birthday today, Nick Marin. Good on you, Nick. I hope you have a wonderful day. Steve Lucas is celebrating his birthday. Good on you, Steve. Adam Bell, hope you have a great day, Adam. And Kylie Taylor celebrating her birthday today. Good on you, Kylie. And Randall Bishop up there in Rocky celebrating his birthday today. Good on you, Randy. I bet your brothers will make sure you have a great day. And we all hope you have a great day also. Right, we're going with this song from Trisha Yearwood. It's her birthday today. She's 62, and this is from the movie Con Hair. Here on the Brekkie, Murray Country.

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0: firing up the start of your weekend here on the Super Saturday Mornings. And in that set, Luke Bryan, one of my favourites, Luke Bryan, and Country Girl, Shake It For Me, Keith Urban, You Look Good In My Shirt. Then had Chris Stapleton, one of the biggest stars in country music, and Broken Halos, Carrie Underwood, Before He Cheats. That was the early one for her. That's probably her first big number one hit. And then we had Steve Earle, Nowhere Road, and up the top there, Trisha Yearwood with How Do I Live. And that song is going out for everybody celebrating their birthdays today. And, of course, Trisha Yearwood is celebrating her birthdays today. She's 62. And, of course, she's married to Garth Brooks. And that's a great song. Comes from the movie Con Air, which was a great movie there. And Leanne Rimes also recorded that song. She had the pop hit. And Trisha Yearwood had the number one country hit of that same song. You're on the Brekkie, the Super Saturday Mornings. We got great music coming to you from Tim McGraw, Johnny Cash, Ronnie Millsap, Wyn Stewart. And we also got a grab coming to you from Lainey Wilson about for 10 years in Nashville and before she could ever make it. Ella Langley coming your way, Choosing Texas, one of the biggest hits this year here on Murray Country.
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4: The Weekend Brekkie, bringing you all the classics. You're on Murray Country

We have been working on this thing for years, you know, really and truly. Like, this is my first record that I've put out underneath a label. So I kind of feel like I've been working on this my whole life. You know, we went through hundreds and hundreds of songs and finally dwindled it down to 200. And then from there, the top 50, and we, you know, ended up coming up with these 12 right here that just felt perfect for this, you know, opportunity for me basically to put out there who I am, what I want to say, and how I want to say it. It is truly me unapologetically down to my core, and feels like it sets a really good foundation of kicking this thing off. Yeah, so saying what I'm thinking, the title track was one that just kind of kept raising its hand. It felt real and raw and honest, and that's what I was going for. And I thought, well, how cool would it be to name the whole record Saying What I'm Thinking, and basically every song have to answer the question. Now I'm just like, I'm just so pumped that this record is finally out. I have just really taken this time to keep my blinders on, because I know that there will come a time when I don't have this much time here in Nashville

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Classic, here on Saturday's Big Brekkie. 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

0: like it. We love it. We love country music. And that's a good song there from Tim McGraw here on the Super Saturday Mornings. And one of his big hits that comes off his album that was to number one on this day way back in 1995, All I Want. And that was the third album there from Tim McGraw. Also then Johnny Cash, a big hit for him, Ring of Fire. Ronnie Millsap, one of the all-time greats, and the Smoky Mountain Rain. Win Stewart, all the way back to 1963 for that great song, It's Such a Pretty World Today. Then we had Lainey Wilson and Hang Tight Honey. And, of course, you heard the grab there from Lainey Wilson to tell us how hard it was for doing 10 years in Nashville. And Ella Langley up the top there with one of the best songs getting around this year, and Chasing Texas. Dolly Parton, Brooks and Dunn, Darius Rucker and John Michael Montgomery coming up here on the Brekkie. Now, the Murray Carnival is on this weekend, and of course they're just about to fire up out there at Brendale at the South Point Sporting Complex. It's going to be a great day with from the under-14s up to the Opens, and of course there's men and women featured in that, and some of the best Murray footballers around the country are verging on the South Point Sporting Complex to find out who's got the best team in the Murray competition. And it's going to be a great day out there. Everyone's out there, all their teams coming from all their communities, representing their culture and their family and their clan. And you'll be able to catch up with everybody, have a great yarn. It should be a great day. Now, 4 o'clock this afternoon, don't forget, coming to you live across the National Indigenous Radio Service through 4AAA, the AFL knockout semi-final, and of course that's between the Brisbane Lions and also Hawthorn. So if you're a fan of those teams, make sure you tune in 4 o'clock this afternoon here on AAA and live out through the National Indigenous Radio Service. Back in us, some more great music. 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

The Super Saturday mornings has come to an end here on the Big Brekkie. 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
3: 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And here's a little bit of the Backyard Rascals with Ghost Riders. 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

0: Slim. What about another one?
1: Okay. This one goes back as long as the old Rain Tumbles. I did Rain Tumbles, and I followed with this one. And I was a bit romantic in those days, but anyway. Been a fool too long. 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

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Start this day like all the rest. 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
1: 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Don Williams there with Some Broken Hearts Never Mend. And, of course, Elton Jackson there with Working Class Heroes. That's a beautiful song, that one. And, of course, Mr. Dusty with Been a Fool Too Long. That was live on stage with a few friends messing around. That song actually goes for around about 6 minutes with all the talking and must be all the fun they're having up on stage. But I hope you enjoy that one there. Been a Fool Too Long and the Backyard Rascals with Ghost Riders, an instrumental recorded, yes, right here on 60BY. 16 after 7, going right through to 10 o'clock on the Saturday Country Bumpkin Show. Bit of Mr. Haggard coming up for you near the bottle, Let Me Down.

last verse in this song I really like. That night when she got home from work, the waitress climbed into bed.

0: Looking after our mob means looking after each other. Diphtheria is being seen across the Kimberley, but getting checked early helps protect you, your family, and your community. 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Diphtheria can be treated. 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
3: Yes, you sure are. And, of course, there was the Irish King of Country, Mick Flavin, with Crossroads of Life, Charlie Pride with Chains of Love, Bellamy Brothers, Do You Love as Good as You Look? And, of course, Mr. Haggart there with Bottle Let Me Down, right here on 6DBY, 97.9 FM. A bit of Angus and Kevin Smith coming up now with a beautiful instrumental called Pearly Shells. All you golden oldies will know the lyrics to this one.

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There you go. A little bit of Black Hawk there with a lovely little number. Goodbye says it all. And Bellamy Brothers, Crossfire, Do I Ever Cross Your Barn with Dolly Parton, Dindy Coxworth, Across the River, and, of course, Angus and Kevin Schmitz with Pearly Shells. I said earlier, I put a song down in here somewhere, but I seem to have forgotten. Here we go. I'm going to play this one now for all the Dockers fans. Yeah, everyone there that goes there for the Dockers. I think this might be a little appropriate. Put Me in Cold, but it's actually called Centerfield by John Fogerty for all you Dockers fans.

0: 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That saving get past the customer then. 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You can call them this number to find out more. 1-800-833-570. 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
2: Yes, you sure are listening to the Saturday Country Bumpkin Show there. And it's Brooks Good and Boogie by Brooks and Dunn. Yes, if you guys got up and boogie a bit. But John Fogarty with Centerfield, that going out to all the Dockers fans. I hope you enjoyed that one. A little bit up-tempo country that is there, but more a little bit of rock and roll, bit of country. So is Boots, Good and Boogie. But I hope you enjoyed that with John Fogarty and Centerfield. All your Dockers fans, stay true. Yeah, now we're going to go now to the message and start off with the second hour. Right, it's right on the top of the hour, 8 a.m. on a Saturday morning.